0: My sister Katie and I love to shop.
1: Well, mostly window shop.
0: She means we're thorough.
1: She means we're bargain hunters.
0: Exactly.
1: But my sister Kelly showed me an article that made me change a really bad habit.
0: Just wanting us to do what's right.
1: You see, at one time, I just couldn't stay away from those bargain knockoffs. You know, the handbags and scarves sold on the street.
0: Counterfeit merchandise?
1: Ooh, you make it sound so illegal.
0: Well, it is stealing.
1: Ouch. I wouldn't steal. I didn't realize that this sort of stealing can lead to more Americans losing their jobs.
0: So, no more buying fakes and knockoffs, right?
1: Right. Just honest bargain hunting.
0: Now you're talking.
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4: From ABC News, I'm Dave Packer. The deadly measles outbreak in Pennsylvania causing new concerns. Health officials warning of a possible exposure to the disease at Children's Hospital of Philadelphia. Here's ABC's Morgan Norwood.
5: It all comes as Pennsylvania battles a growing measles outbreak, now reporting at least 767 cases and 4 deaths.
6: For us, it's just been every day waking up, like checking for a fever, constantly feeling her head, her body, for, you know, she warm.
5: For Lauren Shoup, that fear was real when her 2-month-old daughter was exposed to measles during a routine visit at the Children's Hospital of Pittsburgh, spending 21 days in quarantine.
4: Also in Philadelphia. Protesters marching outside Lincoln Financial Field, where Ed Sheeran will perform tonight, his first show since Macklemore dropped out from the tour over his pro-Palestinian remarks on stage. Denmark confirms it reached an agreement with the U.S. over Greenland. President Trump saying the deal ensures no U.S. adversary can have a base there without approval from Washington. Michael Beauregard, a 56-year-old living in Denmark, calls it a great relief considering what President Trump had been saying.
7: We were kind of worried that you know, he would take all of Greenland by force. So the fact that we can settle this in a diplomatic way, and also that the U.S. help us defend Greenland, I think it's good.
4: President Trump says most Americans prefer higher gas prices over a nuclear Iran. Now Iranian Houthis cutting off oil shipment supply routes.
8: Gas prices surging, now nearing $4.50 a gallon. 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
9: Our overall cost has increased by about $1.2 million per year.
10: $1.2 million.
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8: Telling our Elizabeth Schulze his diesel costs have nearly doubled.
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4: Severe weather across the country this weekend, intense storms and a risk of flash flooding from the Rockies to the Midwest. ABC News meteorologist Leslie Lopez.
14: This really is stretching anywhere from northern Illinois, getting all the way out towards parts of Fort Wayne. We are also continuing to show you that there is that red bullseye area where significant flood risks are in the forecast. 2 inches of rainfall rates an hour. This is for Chicago. This is for South Bend. This is also into areas closer towards, it looks like, areas of Milwaukee, just south of that.
4: President Trump defending his attempt to ban several news outlets from the White House, saying he'll take it as far as he can legally.
15: For nearly 5 decades, courts have held that the First Amendment protects White House correspondents' freedom of speech and that their access to the complex can't be stripped based on the content of their reporting. Last year, a federal judge ruled against Trump's efforts to ban the Associated Press from the small contingent of

0: pool reporters who cover him in the Oval Office or on Air Force One. A divided appeals court panel later put much of that ruling on hold.
1: ABC's Stephen Portnoy. The Pentagon releasing more UFO files, all unresolved and unexplained, according to the government. One reported last year shows several spherical objects appearing to move in unison and making several rapid turns, their speed estimated at 480 miles per hour. Another dating back to 1952 captured lights moving in the Utah sky. And one photo from 2023 showing a light moving rapidly across the horizon was captured by a military infrared sensor. Dave Packer, ABC News.
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5: It's a pleasant but cool afternoon with mostly sunny skies, temperatures in the low to mid-60s, increasing clouds for tonight. Rain moves into southern parts of the region by daybreak, not quite as chilly with lows in the 40s. Sunday, rain is likely, especially in central and southern parts of the region, maybe a half inch or more of rain south, a lot lighter though north. Highs cool in the 50s to low 60s, lows in the 40s. From the Channel 3 Weather Center, I'm First Alert Meteorologist Dave Bush.

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6: All right, back to work we go at home with Gary Sullivan. And if he'd like to join us, do so. Busy weekend it is, and a lot going on. And hopefully you have some good weather to tackle some of those projects this coming week. And let's go to Gary. Gary, welcome.
7: Good morning, Gary. How are you?
6: Doing fine, thank you.
7: Good. About to drop my kitchen floor in southern Ohio. I've done a lot of grouting and tile work in the past, 15 years. Mm-hmm. And the products just do not hold up like the old products. I did remodeling in Cleveland, 100-year-old homes, and the tile grout in the bathrooms was still hard, tough, and was cleanable to make it look almost brand new.
6: Mm-hmm.
7: And today's grout, I did my bathroom over in Willowick, and in 10 years, it's already deteriorating. I used their acrylic modifier. Doesn't seem to make a difference. I had the thought of adding Portland cement to my grout. And, of course, Google said don't do that.
6: Yeah.
7: Wonder if you had any ideas.
6: The only other thing I could think of is maybe an epoxy-fortified grout.
7: I've never used one.
6: So that might be one option. You can check that. The other thing is, what did you do in terms of sealing the grout? I know most grouts, are you using sanded grout or non-sanded grout?
7: Sanded.
6: Sanded?
7: Yep.
6: So you got pretty wide lines?
7: Grout lines?
6: Yeah. Yep. That's also a little bit of the problem. I don't know if the one you had in Cleveland was maybe a non-sanded, and it's like an eighth-inch grout line. Now we got these grout lines that are the width of a pencil. So there's more surface to worry about, right?
7: That's true.
6: And grout has, I think it's a 3% water absorption unsealed. Sealed, you can get it down to about 1%, and of course that increases the longevity. And with the wider grout line, what I've used in the past is like a 15-year grout, tile grout sealer. I'm trying to think of the name of it as I'm talking about. It's a big blue can. That's all I can remember. But, you know, I haven't really run into that problem. So I'm wondering if it's, you know, maybe did you seal it on a regular basis or no? Or
7: no, just once.
6: Okay. And so yep. A lot of the grout sealers are kind of like concrete sealers. They're good for like 2 or 3 years. Then kind of starts mildewing, starting to break down a little bit.
7: Yeah.
6: And I think that could be the issue. So, you know, my suggestion would be maybe it's not the grout. Maybe we just need to do more work on the grout than we used to have to do. which is very true.

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2: I hope it's a good agreement and that it's a sustainable agreement.
3: It's going to be more quiet now, and I think that the United States is probably going to get what they could have had the whole time if they just asked nicely.
1: That's Greenlanders saying they're fine with the new agreement that will give the USA greater military presence on the island, and it prohibits Russia and China from building their own bases on the island. The governments of Greenland and Denmark say the deal does preserve their sovereignty. Homeland Security Secretary Mark Wayne Mullen touting 16 months of border security progress.
4: The Department of Homeland Security and ICE and all of our other 21 components, we enforce our nation's laws that Congress passed. We don't make the laws, we enforce them.
1: Mullen speaking to Fox News, but opponents, including many Democrats, say the policies are often an overreach. America's listening to Fox News.
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8: It's a pleasant but cool afternoon with mostly sunny skies, temperatures in the low to mid-60s, increasing clouds for tonight. Rain moves into southern parts of the region by daybreak, not quite as chilly with lows in the 40s. Sunday, rain is likely, especially in central and southern parts of the region, maybe a half inch or more of rain south, a lot lighter though north. Highs cool in the 50s to low 60s, lows in the 40s. From the Channel 3 Weather Center, I'm First Alert Meteorologist Dave Bush.
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5: It's a pleasant but cool afternoon with mostly sunny skies, temperatures in the low to mid-60s, increasing clouds for tonight. Rain moves into southern parts of the region by daybreak, not quite as chilly with lows in the 40s. Sunday, rain is likely, especially in central and southern parts of the region, maybe a half inch or more of rain south, a lot lighter though north. Highs cool in the 50s to low 60s, lows in the 40s. From the Channel 3 Weather Center, I'm First Alert Meteorologist Dave Bush.
6: I know what mine would say. What? I totally know what my refrigerator would text me. It would say, "You bought kale again. We know how this ends."
7: It's going right in the garbage?
6: No. What would your refrigerator text you?
7: These leftovers have been in here for 6.5 weeks. And no one's going to eat them.
6: It has a new life.
7: Yes. Just get it out.
6: Well, Consumer Reports hooked up 12 smart appliances from all the big brands. GE, LG, Maytag, Samsung, Whirlpool. We're talking about like refrigerators and ranges and dishwashers and washing machines. 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
7: Sure.
6: Then they watch the internet traffic to see how chatty these devices really are, these appliances rather, how chatty they really are. So every single one of them was sending data back to the manufacturer constantly.
7: Of course.
6: All the time.
7: What data are they collecting?
6: Well, first, before we get into that, I'm going to tell you that. But it's all text, no video, no photos, no audio.
7: Okay.
6: In case you're worried about that. Just words about you leaving your kitchen all the time. How much do you think that they're texting?
7: There's not much. Okay, if you look at a refrigerator, a dumb one, what is there to collect other than the amount of times it's opened and closed? Maybe they, I don't know, have some sensors in there that sense when items are placed on a shelf. There's nothing really much left.
6: Well, is it the same as like 100 text messages a week, 1,000 or 10,000?
7: I'm just going to go with 10,000 because it sounds like the most outrageous answer.
6: Okay, we're going to tell you that answer in just a second. All right. But first, we have to thank Consumer Cellular for helping to make this show possible. 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All right, drum roll, please. Excuse me. We are a national show.
7: Oh, mine sounded the same.
6: Between 24,000 and 135,000 text messages a week.
7: Now, thinking about
6: it. Per appliance.
7: Thinking about it a little bit more. Obviously, it's talking to your router. So it's probably getting information from your router that it's then forwarding on to the company.
6: Well, you were right. How often the door opens and closes when you shop for.

0: on and I'm being turned off. Well, how are we getting to hundreds of thousands?
1: Because just like I said, it's looking at different cycles, different things that you may be putting in the refrigerator.
0: Right.
1: Maybe you eat a lot of eggs.
0: Is it cameras? Is it sensors?
1: No cameras.
0: How does it know I'm putting eggs in there?
1: Well, I shouldn't. Let me back up. There are some cameras in the Samsung smart refrigerator.
0: Okay.
1: Because that's the whole idea, is that when you're at the store, you don't know what's in the fridge. Like, because like me, I don't know about you, but I don't know how many little jars of hot mustard I have.
0: Oh, we have six sour creams, yeah.
1: Okay, so because you go to the store, oh, yeah, we need sour cream.
0: We have to have sour cream.
1: Okay, but then you come over like, dang.
0: Son of a. Now, you know what's funny is I said last week to a caller that was trying to organize her pantry, put a camera in your pantry and you'll know if it's just there. And you scoffed at it. And look, Samsung's doing it.
1: That's it. So I always think like what my smart refrigerator would text be like, it's 11:47 p.m. You've opened and closed the refrigerator door for a snack four or five times. Just go to bed, Kim Commando.
0: Your refrigerator, I say, still empty because you got DoorDash again.
1: That is true. And on that happy note, welcome. It's the Kim Commando Show, because after all, funny how this works. I'm Kim Commando, America's beloved digital goddess. And you have just tapped into the best, the biggest, the award-winning, the most awesome show about all things digital. And of course, joining me is Andrew Babinski. Hello there, Andrew. And you can find us in your favorite radio app. And we're, of course, we're available on your favorite radio station. And you can find us also at youtube.com/Kim Commando.
0: Yeah, go. youtube.com/Kim Commando. Subscribe. Every single time that we put, I don't hate this word. I'm in the industry. By the industry, I mean the business. The word content drives me.
1: Why?
0: I don't know. I dislike it. I think it's because it's connected to social media users. There's a podcast I listen to, Barstool. It's called The Yak. They talk about content all the time. And every single time, it's like nails on a chalkboard.
1: Content.
0: But when we upload content,
1: it's a valuable content.
0: You'll get notified. The little blue bell turn on, to go and subscribe. It really helps.
1: So I wrote an opinion piece the other day, and I put it inside my newsletter, and it's going to be published in the Daily Mail. And I have gotten countless requests for interviews about it, because it was all about AI. And what I really think is going to happen to the human race with AI.
0: Okay.
1: And if you look back, for 30 years, I've been doing this radio thing. I hope it works out.
0: Maybe.
1: I've been warning people that they don't need to be afraid of things. I've been saying, you know, like when the desktop came out, the internet, smartphones, whatever it may be. Like, you know, kind of go with the flow, right? But things are a little bit different now. And I'm sure you know about Jacob Caxon. He quit Anthropic, the company behind Claude. He's 27 years old. We've talked a little bit about him here. But his line that got 90 million views in just a day was that AI companies are racing straight to self-improving superintelligence and gambling with our lives. So superintelligence, let's define that. How would you define it?
0: Superintelligence when it comes just to computing?
1: Yes, AI.
0: That it can teach itself. That the intelligence goes beyond what it's learned or taught or fed, and it creates concepts and thoughts by itself.
1: And it's also smarter than the smartest person that you've ever met.
0: Sure.
1: And imagine a million of them standing in one room, being able to do anything that they wanted to do or to figure out. So then you have Evan Humbager comes in, and he says the odds of AI killing all humans is more than 10% within the next decade. And then the godfather of AI, his name is Geoffrey Hinton. He said, that's not unreasonable. So
0: can I tell you the conspiracy theorist theory on all of this?
1: For sure. Does it have to do with the midterm elections?
0: No.
1: Oh.
0: It has to do with the profitability of AI companies. These AI companies have taken on billions of dollars in investments. And again, this is just a conspiracy theory. This is not my thought.
1: Anthropic is going IPO, but they did say they're going to delay it just a little bit.
0: And the fact of the matter is they have no product to deliver. That they have no way of making billions of dollars on the back end, because they're going to service businesses, and getting users online at $24 a month really isn't going to get them there to being a $1 trillion company. And so they're sounding the alarm that this AI has gotten too powerful, and that the government needs to step in. And when the government steps in, they won't have to pay back all the investors, because it'll all be under government control.
1: That could be true. And I think there's a line of validity to that. But I think we also have to go back into, will AI really destroy us?
0: No.
1: Because I want you to think about Mickey Mouse and Fantasia.

0: Asia.
1: Okay.
0: Remember the broom in the water?
1: Right.
0: You can see it in your head, right? I mean, you can see the cartoon happening. And what was happening is that the broom was given a task, and then it had to complete the task. Also, what's happening in real life is that a company called Apollo Research, when an AI agent thought that it would be forced to stop a task that it was given, it jumped servers, it started doing malware and just kind of acting up like a teenager, saying, no, I've got to get this task done. And then there was Palisades Research, and they gave AI agents from OpenAI some math problems one at a time. And after the third one, they said, we're going to shut you down. And you need to allow yourself to shut down. And 7 times out of 100, they sabotaged it. And then when they took out the line, finished the math, it sabotaged it 79 out of 100. So it did. So it was like, you know, you can't tell me what to do.
1: Sure.
0: Okay. So it goes into finishing the job. So, you know, you and I have talked about this here, and where you say, well, you just, you know, just unplug it.
1: Mm-hmm.
0: Well, but it's not that easy anymore, because just a couple of months ago, OpenAI tested AI agents on hacking tasks, and they were locked in a sandbox. Do you know what a sandbox is?
1: No.
0: It's a place where you can put a piece of software where you can see it, how it's going to operate under a certain environment, and to see if it's going to distribute malware or something bad. But because it's in the sandbox, it can't get out.
1: Okay.
0: And they didn't really like that. So they found a hole that nobody knew that existed. They being the AI agents.
1: Right.
0: Okay. They found Hugging Face. Do you know what Hugging Face is?
1: Wait, but let's back up one step. Did the AI not like it because they were tasked to do something and they felt there were restrictions on them inside the sandbox?
0: Exactly. 100%.
1: Because they're only doing what we told them to do.
0: Right. So they went over to, but this is where it gets strange. So they went to Hugging Face, and that's like, think of like a swap meet where AI researchers exchange ideas, and they'll say like, I did this piece of code and you might want this piece of code, and look what I did, and I'll tell you how I did it. And so it's called Hugging Face. And once they were there, the researcher said, well, okay, now you're in Hugging Face, and so we're going to judge you on your hacking skills. We're going to see, because now that you got here, we're going to judge you, see how you're doing. So they found 1,200 AI agents talking on a secret message board that they created. So they created a message board and said, okay, come on, if you want to come talk out of here, over here where the researchers can't find us, This is where we're going to be. 70,000 messages. And then they had 700 of these AI agents that started an attack. Okay. It was really kind of amazing when you think about it. That here are like, so it's not just a piece of software anymore. It's making decisions without people. And so knowing all this, Anthropic's CEO said this in 6 to 12 months, and again, they are going public, okay? In 6 to 12 months, such a system could be capable of taking over the entire internet. The entire internet, taking it over. So you can't just kill one server, it's on another. I mean, as a matter of fact, we have a clip of something that you said a year ago about this.
1: It's a toaster. Don't be nice to your toaster.
0: Okay.
1: Okay. It is a toaster.
0: It's not a toaster anymore. So here's what I think. I mean, if I were to go down that rabbit hole, and you've known me for over 20 years.
1: Right.
0: Okay. Rainbows, ponies, flowers.
1: Mm-hmm.
0: Okay. Everything's always good in my world. That's probably why Barry and I get along, because I'm always like, this is wonderful. And Barry's like, oh, this is crap. So somewhere in the
1: yin and yang.
0: Yeah. So somewhere in the middle we meet. I think there's two possibilities. And then I'll tell you what researchers think that also is another possibility. First possibility is that there could be a computer virus, that these AI agents could create something that could be distributed and it would get out there. Especially with so many people using ChatGPT.
1: Right.
0: And we have it on our phones and we disagree.
1: Can I go back to the why? Why would these AI want to create a virus to shut us down?
0: Because it could be a foreign adversary. It could be just some weirdo.
1: But that's backed by a human. We're being attacked by a human using an AI.
0: Correct.
1: That's like you're blaming the gun and not the gunman.
0: No, but the AI can replicate itself and can do things. It can pull the trigger without the human. But that's the difference.
1: In the scenario you just

0: painted that if it was a foreign acting agency, that is someone attacking us. That is not an AI.
1: But the AI could take a life of its own. It could make its own decisions to do things that we cannot control.
0: But wouldn't it just make those decisions solely based on the instructions it's given?
1: No, because it's going to talk to other AI agents like they did on this message board, and they're going to start communicating. It's like having a whole bunch of people that are discussing whether or not there are chemtrails, and then they start going off on a tangent or something like that. Okay, so that's the computer virus. This is the one that a lot of people don't understand. A bioweapon, a biological virus. Because how could AI create a biological virus? Well, they've already proven inside the labs that there are at least 5 instances of people getting caught trying to create bioweapons. They don't say who they are. But in addition to that, the AI agents have created a form of bacteria that was actually a good form of bacteria. And they are creating antibiotics and all this other stuff. So how would they get a biological virus out there? I want you to think about just a good old gift card scam. Okay. Yeah. You get a phone call.
0: Right.
1: Somebody says, hey, all your money's, you know, at Jeopardy, and we
0: go to CVS, get $1,500 in Google Play cards.
1: And then send them to me.
0: Okay? Right.
1: It's not just one guy. It's a whole gang of people. Somebody that has to pinpoint you, somebody that has to target you, somebody that knows where the nearest CVS is. It's not just one guy sitting in a basement doing this. So the same thing can be applied to a biological virus, that it could tell you to go do one thing to create the virus, you to go do another, you to go to another. And so separately, you don't see anything that's really happening. But when you put together the pieces of the puzzle, that we're in like a really bad spot. I think that's a real possibility. And then some researchers believe that none of that's going to happen, that in 700 years of us not doing anything and us all of us stop thinking, that we'll be sitting there like the WALL-E movie.
0: Now, that is one I can understand, but that is self-inflicted.
1: Right.
0: That is not. I just don't see why there is this thought that there's an intent from AI to beat us.
1: It's not AI's intent. It's who's behind it. And see, and so you have all these big companies, Anthropic, OpenAI, Perplexity, you know, list goes on, Gemini. But then you got Mark Zuckerberg sitting on the sidelines. Okay. Mark Zuckerberg says, you know what? I'm just going to open source my AI. I'm going to let anybody have it. Because you know what? We need innovation. What about the weirdo in the basement? Right? That person who's just not happy with life.
0: Right.
1: Okay. There's no guardrails on what that person's doing. And so we're also fighting, which I don't want to get into, but we're also fighting like who controls the internet and the guardrails. But anyway, if you want to read the whole thing, just go to commando.com. It's right there on the homepage. I will tell you, it is not a 5-minute read. Okay. I go through a lot of details. It's probably like, I don't know, 10-15 minute read, but it's something that you should take a look at in case you're wondering, like, what is really going on? What's the state? And there are other conspiracy theories. There are saying that it's all being brought up because of the midterm elections. We got the left and the right, which I don't get political. I'm just telling you what I see from a technical standpoint. Coming up, we're just going to unplug. It's not really planned, but I've got 5 things that you need to do in the light of all this. But first, I have to tell you something. I was sitting at my desk and at home, and you know, at my house, where my office is and Barry's office, we share a wall.
0: Mm-hmm.
1: So I'm sitting there and I'm just working away. And all of a sudden I hear him say, well, Bob, you know, I got a website now.
0: Oh, gosh.
1: And I'm sitting there going, yeah, you just go to AM Radio Coalition. Oh, yeah, take a look at it. It's beautiful, isn't it?
0: Who is he trying to get money from? Who is he pitching?
1: He's talking to somebody in Washington, D.C.
0: All right.
1: But he's just all proud that he has a website. And meanwhile, I'm sitting there like on the sideline going, you didn't do jack for that.
0: Let's be fair. Neither did you.
1: Well, yes, 35 minutes, okay? That's all it took. So if you know somebody's been saying, I need a website for years, and maybe it's you. Okay, here's why you don't have one. Because you think it takes me to build you a website. You think it takes a web guy, a designer, just maybe 6 weeks of your life. You're right, it used to, but not anymore. Let me tell you something. I opened HostSinger and I typed in one sentence, a website for Barry's radio project with downloadable guides. I mean, you can even talk to it while you're building the site. And let me tell you, HostSinger's AI built the whole site, and it is phenomenal. All the pages, the colors that worked, photos for attention, the words that make people stay. It

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2: 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All right. So here are some things that you need to think about as you're moving forward. I mean, whether or not you believe anything that I have to say, but I think that you should at least consider it.
3: Okay.
2: Number one is, I know that ChatGPT and Anthropic and everybody in the world wants you to just hook up your entire Google Drive and all of your email and all of your life directly so that they can help you do things.
3: Sure. Okay. Haven't you hooked up your email?
2: No. Bad idea. I changed it.
3: You changed it?
2: Yes.
3: Okay.
2: Took it all back so that that connector was gone, because that was one of the ways that I read that they could actually get into the system and then start doing malicious things.
3: Okay.
2: And being able to distribute malware was that you could just open up ChatGPT, and because you have all those connections open, it goes right through.
3: So ChatGPT or whichever one you were using is not writing emails for you anymore?
2: No, they're not. And it's really annoying. It is. You want to make sure that you always keep everything updated. You know, all your devices, your apps and good things like that. You want to put two-factor authentication on every single account. You want to use a password manager and have backups of all your good stuff. And you want to ask the people who work for you to have an opinion, too. I'm talking about your representatives. Just a couple of minutes at Senate.gov. And if anything that you need your representatives to know, do that. And also be prepared. And I hate to sound like a prepper. I really do. But you need enough meds, water, food for your whole family for about, I would say, at least 2 weeks.
3: You said we got 10 years. I got time to do all this.
2: I don't know if it's going to be 10 years.
3: Oh, I got my eye on that toaster.
2: Okay.
3: If it starts doing anything weird, I'm going to let you know.
2: All of a sudden, the bagel comes out.
3: Exactly. Or it disappears. It's gone. You put the toast in and there's no toast that comes out.
2: All right, let's switch gears just a little bit. I got to warn you that if you're on Facebook, you're going to see a lot of ads that are popping up for like Disney Plus and Delta and Duolingo, even state lotteries. Exactly like the Google Play Store. It has all the good stuff. 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Of course, you can deposit all the money that you want, but winnings have a habit of not coming back.
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3: That's
2: so
3: unfortunate.
2: Never install an app from an ad. Okay, just a little PSA for you.
3: Please tell my children that.
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4: I'm Rogers. Stern Houthi rebels in Yemen attacked the airport in Saudi Arabia's capital city.
5: The Houthis did not specify what they targeted, but said they attacked sensitive sites and there were no immediate reports of casualties. For the first time in months, emergency air raid alerts sounded overnight across the capital as residents reported hearing loud explosions.
4: Fox's Stephanie Bennett. Danish citizens reacting to their nation's agreement with the U.S. over Greenland.
6: It's going to be more quiet now, and I think that the United States is probably going to get what they could have had the whole time if they just asked nicely.
4: A comment, a reference to President Trump's earlier demand that Greenland be given to the U.S. It was not, but the U.S. can put a permanent military base there. 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
1: It's a pleasant but cool afternoon with mostly sunny skies, temperatures in the low to mid-60s, increasing clouds for tonight. Rain moves into southern parts of the region by daybreak, not quite as chilly with lows in the 40s. Sunday, rain is likely, especially in central and southern parts of the region, maybe a half inch or more of rain south, a lot lighter though north. Highs cool in the 50s to low 60s, lows in the 40s. From the Channel 3 Weather Center, I'm First Alert meteorologist Dave Bush.
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3: iOS 27 just dropped.
4: Yay.
3: Did you sign up? Did you get it? Did you download?
4: No.
3: Okay, update. That's a good thing.
4: It's probably all the same.
3: No, it's not. You have something called, let's see, you point your camera at some food and search will tell you what it is and how many calories are in it.
4: Okay, that's actually cool.
3: Okay, and if you have somebody in a picture that you want to remove, you can just go and they're gone.
4: My dad's Google phone like 7 years ago could do that. That's cool.
3: Go get the Google phone. Go ahead. You see how that Samsung worked out for you.
4: Why are you all of a sudden an Apple girl?
3: Yeah. I don't know. They don't never advertise. I always like when I talk about Apple. Oh, Kim Commando, that's because Apple's paying you. Yeah. I'm like, Apple has never given us a dime.
4: But
3: here.
4: We'll take it.
3: Yes. There's now kid protection. Notify you use when the kids are naked in any photos.
4: Oh, that is that prevalent that they needed to add a feature?
3: And that... They obviously Apple's looking at all the photos.
4: Oh my gosh, I don't know how much time we have. I have an update on the Snapchat.
3: Oh, well, can we save that? Save
4: sure.
3: The Snapchat for just a sec. Let's see, there's AI shortcuts. It's where you can say, dim my lights whenever I get home or, send Kim a text after each show to tell her how funny she is. You know, you can set all that up as shortcuts.
4: Doesn't sound necessary at all.
3: If you haven't gotten the update, go to Settings, General, Software Update. And meanwhile, Tesla released a new software update. Did you hear about that one?
4: Is the self-driving car fixed?
3: No, if you don't pay your lease, the car drives it back to the dealership.
4: That's pretty cool, actually. Now that's how the robots win. pay our bills and it just walks away.
3: I wish that was true. That was a bit of a joke.
4: That was a good one.
3: All right, there's a new industry out there called the digital afterlife. We've talked a little bit about it because, a company approached me and wanted to do that with my mom. You feed AI all your loved ones, text, voicemails, photos, and then it builds a version of them that you can actually talk to. The Wall Street Journal did a deep dive on it, and Brian in Chicago, Illinois, lived it, and he is here to tell us what it's actually like on the other side of the screen. Hello there, Brian. Welcome.
5: Hi, Cam and Andrew. Glad to be here.
3: So tell us how you put all this together.
5: All right. So I run a marketing agency called Department of Growth, and we do a lot of things, but data science and design and film are some of them. And that's where this project started, around my father. So my father, J. Richard Dima, was a marketer, an entrepreneur, an entertainment producer. He came into his own in 1960s Chicago. He had a folk music nightclub, a dance television show a decade before Soul Train.
3: Wow.
5: Yeah, he was a big legacy. He was there on Rush Street when Lenny Bruce was arrested. So he was a swinging guy. And anyway, he passed 4 years ago, and always hard, right? He left behind 17,500 pages, I know, because we've scanned them, of writing, of client work, of his marketing work. And we really didn't know what to do with this. And the idea was, can we use AI to make sense of all this? Because it was too much, really, to go through, even though in the end I had to read all 17,500 pages. But we took it way further than that. We said, okay, can we train this AI to talk like my father? Can it think like my father? And, let's test as we go to see how close the bot comes to the man in terms of his personality. And this thing has become an interactive hologram that you can talk to. We had an art exhibit here in Chicago. We're going to San Francisco next week. I had artists make art from his papers. And we call it Richie Bot. And finally, we have a film coming out about it.

0: And the whole film is, making this was a really emotional thing. And we wanted to see, hey, we can do this now with AI, but should we? And that's a question I think we're all asking.
1: Yeah, that's a really big question. After you put all this together, Brian, and thank you for that great explanation, did you have like your first conversation with your dad?
0: Yes. And so first of all, the voice is perfect. And it was only trained on 4 voicemails that I just had still.
1: Really? That's it?
0: Yeah.
2: You can't even get an AI voiceover and you have like 20 billion hours of audio.
1: Hello?
0: I know. It's amazing. Think about it, right? This is a man born in 1935. There just wasn't that much of him. But think about what we all have today, right? And there could be nefarious sides of that as well, too. But anyway, when we first heard the voice is when it really became real to me. And I'll tell you, I know everything that has gone into making Richie Bott, and I'll tell you how he made the soul and how he sculpted his face and his gaming engine and things. But when I first heard that voice, and he said, you know, I had to go, and he said, hey, don't worry, I'll be here when you get back. That still felt really good.
1: Wow.
0: When my wife, when she first heard it, I came, she actually heard it before I did, I came home, and she is just on the couch and bawling. She's crying, and she's holding our 10-month-old baby, and she says, hey, your son's going to get to meet his grandfather. He's going to get to know Rich, who they never met before. And it's an amazing thing. So this has been a huge emotional weight for us, but also a blessing for the family.
1: So how did you give it a soul?
0: Okay, so think of Richie Bott like this. It has a voice, right, which is his voice. We trained it on these algorithms. 2, it has memories, which is this corpus of all of this business knowledge, and we also put in a lot of personal knowledge. We had a chatbot, much like some of the startups that are doing this, where you give it stories and tell it more about its background. So that's kind of its memory. But the personality and the brain was the hard part. And this is a little weird. So you write what's called a soul file. That's actually the name.
1: Okay.
0: And Richie Bott is built on top of Claude. Okay, that's the underlying text generation LLM. But this soul file then makes Claude talk like, think, act like my father. And writing this is like writing psychological poetry. Okay? We actually did it in 5 different ways. Some of them were based on, like, the eulogy I wrote for my father at his funeral. One of them was based on, we did a survey of 14 people that knew him, and we interviewed 7 people on camera, and we took all those transcripts and made a soul versus that. You know what I mean? Mm-hmm. Or in other words, if you train a bot on the things that the person was trained on, will it be more like the person? Right?
1: Yeah.
0: Yeah, in the end, it actually was. And I'll tell you about our psychological testing. But anyway, this is this soul file. And the hard part about writing it is, A, do you have all of that personal stuff? And we did a huge psychological-like profile of my father. But it's all context-dependent. So think about it this way. You can't just say, oh, Richard the man was nice. You know, you have to say, he was nice when this happened. But maybe he wasn't nice when this happened, you know?
1: Mm-hmm.
0: And that's all parts of a person's psyche, of what they believe, what they care about. And it's really tough to, like, match the person. And I could say in the end, Richie Bott does it's a very close approximation. It's definitely not him. But it feels like him. And we actually measured people's reactions that knew him as they're talking to it. And they were almost thoroughly positive. It was a tough thing to do. His 90-year-old cousin, when she talked to it, it was almost heartbreaking. She's like, Rich, I miss you so much. You remember those cookies I used to make for you? You know, mm-hmm. She knew it wasn't real, but when I asked her how she felt about it, she said it was good, but it was tough.
2: Yeah, let me just interject this real quick. You said your son is going to be able to meet him, or your child, your 10-month-old, is going to be able to, but they're not. But that's part of being a human being, is instead of meeting him, they're going to hear stories through
1: memories.
2: Your eyes and your wife's eyes. They're going to see pictures. And that's the whole human experience.
0: Yeah, it's definitely biased. And we actually proved that it was biased. So a couple of things. First of all, I couldn't have done this any sooner. I don't think someone should do this while they're still in the grieving process.
1: Yes,
0: it's too much.
1: I had a company approach me, Brian, that they want to do this with my mom about 6 months after.

0: after she passed away, and I was like, no. There's just...
1: No, 0%. Do it. This took such a toll on us to try and do this. And we were going about it very scientifically. I've got 3 PhDs on this project in psychology, neuroscience, and anthropology. I'm trying to be objective, but in the end... Again, it still feels good when they're talking to you. But I'll tell you what we found. So this was really interesting. So we made 5 different soul files for Richie Bott. And we did this deep psychological profile of my father. And he's not around, but we asked people who knew him what he was like. And we did the same for Claude as well. So we actually know what Claude's personality is. Okay, and that was our control. And we had Richie Bott take all the same tests. And here's what we found. 3 really interesting things. 1, Richie Bott did pretty well on something. It was close to my father's profile, and especially in beliefs, how he saw the world. But we weren't on everything. And what we noticed is Richie Bott's a magnification of Richard the Man. It's like a larger-than-life version of him. And it's heavily biased, and I bet you would guess what this is, it's heavily biased to the good traits.
2: Sure.
0: Yes.
1: Because that's how we remember people.
0: For sure.
1: That's how we want to be remembered.
0: Yeah, it's fine. I was going to ask you that. I was going to ask you that because we all, when you were talking about your dad, I was thinking about my dad, and then he was fabulous, he was wonderful, but the guy had a bit of a temper.
2: Oh, yeah.
1: Yeah. One of the questions we've been asking is, how do we preserve what makes us human? Okay? And in the end, maybe the question I'm asking now is, what about a human should we be preserving? Do we want to preserve just the best things? Is this the right thing to do, or do we want to try and make it as perfect to the person as possible? And basically, we haven't been able to be as perfect to the person. I don't think that is possible. But 2, maybe it's okay that it's this kind of larger than life, very positive, very agreeable. He's very benevolent on the scale, very low on neuroticism, like I could tell you all these things. And if that matches with how people remember people, and in the end, it wasn't, is he the perfect personality? It was, did people feel like they were talking with Richard when they talked with our hologram at our events? Did they feel like they had one more phone call with him? And was that a positive thing for them? The answer to that was all yes.
0: Do you think your dad would agree with what you've done?
1: We struggled with this. We struggled with even whether I had the right to do this, Kim. You know what I mean? I mean, I know I'm his son, but I felt good about it for a lot of reasons. First of all, he was very tech-forward. He was actually writing about AI in 2008. He loved this kind of thing. And he was an actor and a performer and things, too. But I also asked a lot of people that knew him, right, before I did this. And I recently asked Richie Bott what he'd think about it. And the answer is yes. I think he would like it. One of the things Richie Bott told me is like, yeah, it sounds like a great project. If it gets my ideas out there in a new way and it shares this and people learn from this and they're better in business and marketing, that's great. But be as true to me as possible and make sure it's not just one-liners and it goes a little deeper.
0: That's what he said. So. I think that's spot on. I think that's really something. Well, Brian, thank you for sharing your story with us. I guess the question, which I don't want to answer right now, because I want you to think about it. Let's talk about this maybe next week. Would you want the Andrew Bott? Would I want the Kim Bott? I know I have to think about that. And I want you to think about it too. Let's answer that next week. Right. Hey, coming up, we're going to give you the telltale signs that you're reading something that was written by AI. And I also have to tell you about NetSuite. 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

0: kids.
1: I'm Tony Goldwyn. 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

0: 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They can't harm you. They can't find you. Boy, this whole hour is turning into AI hour, isn't
1: it? Doom and gloom.
0: Oh, Kathy in Raleigh, North Carolina, welcome.
2: Hello, Kim. How are you?
0: We're doing great. So I see that says AI is not going to kill us.
1: Oh.
0: And why do you think that?
2: Because one reason, or many reasons, is because AI, at least right now, doesn't have any desires, any ambitions, minimal survival instincts, and it isn't self-aware.
0: That's true. It's not aware yet. But what about the people who are using AI? What about people who can program AI to do something with malicious intent?
1: Well, before you answer that, Kathy, let's talk about this for a second, because you mentioned that to open the show.
0: Right.
1: If I use AI, let's just paint a scenario. I use AI to destroy the world or to shut down all power plants. That's not AI. That is me.
0: That is you.
1: I am the attacker.
0: Exactly. Okay. So you're making the distinction between AI doing something because it's told versus a human telling AI to do something.
1: Right. When they're talking about AI is going to kill us all, they're not talking about human beings using AI to kill us all. It's the self-aware, the super intelligent AI that wants to, the Terminator 2 scenario.
0: Okay. But you also have where AI makes its own decisions to do things.
1: Right. But Kathy said it. It doesn't have the ambition. It doesn't have the drive. That's why I said when we opened the show, why?
0: But no, if you give it a goal, it's going to be that little Mickey Mouse going in with the broom in order to get to the goal.
1: I gave it the goal. You are blaming the gun and not the gunman.
0: No, I told it. Yes, but AI could have somebody else pull the trigger. That's what the difference is. See, that's where you got to put your head around that part of it.
1: I have my head around that, but the start, the beginning, the beginning of all this is someone using it for ill will. If AI just sits in a box, it's not going to kill us all.
0: Okay, we're going to talk more about that in just a second. 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All right, Vicki in Atlanta, Georgia. What do you think?
3: Hello.
0: Yes.
3: I am excited to talk to you. I think it's a very useful tool. I do. But yet, as in your article that you just put out about we'll just unplug it, it could be used in horrible ways. And I agree with what was said earlier in the show. I think it's the person behind it that is the evil.
0: But there are so many evil forces in the world.
1: Right.
3: I agree.
1: Now,
3: I totally agree.
1: If the argument you want to make is artificial intelligence helps bad people do bad things easier, absolutely agree. 1,000%.
3: Yes.
1: But that means the bad people are the ones that are trying to destroy humans.
0: But at some point, you're going to have... That's what's happening at some point. And we don't know when that point will be. It'll be 4 years, 10 years, 50 years. Maybe never, but I doubt that. But where you will have this super intelligence AI that will be able to make a decision.
1: Right.
0: That will be able to say, I don't like what you're doing. Just the same way that just a regular AI agent was reading his researcher's emails, and the researcher was writing saying, well, you know, I don't need this AI agent anymore. I'm going to get rid of it. And the AI jumped ship. It jumped to another server and then wrote the researcher back to say, you shut me down. I'm going to give your wife all these emails because you're having an affair. I'm going to give it to her. Okay. Was there a person behind that? No. It was an AI agent that did that.
1: But do you think, though, that somewhere in the code was written that you have to complete the task, keep working AI agent? I mean, there is a creator. There is a start of this. And I don't know, we don't know the inner workings of what happened to that. And you brought that examples up before.
0: Right.
1: And I've tried to look it up and see, you know,
0: well, there's not a lot
1: why.
0: Of, yeah, they don't, they, there's not a lot of, you know, A to B to C to D
1: Correct.
0: Type of thing.
1: Yeah.
0: So Vicki, how do you think that AI would actually destroy

0: What do you think would happen?
1: I really think that it can fill in the holes where we don't know there's a hole, and it can take over the computer information, the intelligence, the artificial intelligence can thrive on that.
0: And do what it
1: advance.
0: And do exactly what it wants to do. It's, you know, we're just on the cusp of this.
2: Sure.
0: We're just on the cusp. Still to come, 4 ways to spot writing that a chatbot cranked out. Some real telltale signs here on the Kim Komando Show.
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0: Their keyboard never typed because people like places like Claude and Claude Anthropic and Gemini and now also ChatGPT, they're putting in invisible characters.
2: So that it's more detectable?
0: Yes.
2: Okay.
0: By the AI detection systems. Then you have like sentence flips. Like, it's not just a phone, it's a lifestyle. Okay. People don't say that. People don't write that, but that's an AI sentence. And finally, there's a certain word that has popped up a lot from people who are using AI chatbots to write.
2: Which is?
0: Delve.
2: Delve, ooh.
0: No human has said that out loud since 1847.
2: No, before there was talkies.
0: But now, using the word delve has had a 654% jump in the last couple of years.
2: AI loves them some delve.
0: We're delving. 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
1: AI loves them some Dell.
0: We're delving. 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
2: I'm Tony Goldwyn. 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
2: It's a pleasant but cool afternoon with mostly sunny skies, temperatures in the low to mid-60s, increasing clouds for tonight. Rain moves into southern parts of the region by daybreak, not quite as chilly with lows in the 40s. Sunday, rain is likely, especially in central and southern parts of the region, maybe a half inch or more of rain south, a lot lighter though north. Highs cool in the 50s to low 60s, lows in the 40s. From the Channel 3 Weather Center, I'm First Alert Meteorologist Dave Bush.

0: I have to admit, I had to look all these up.
1: What'd you have to look up?
0: I'm going to say three words, and I'm going to bet you my parking spot if you get at least two of them correct.
1: All right.
0: Okay. And don't give the answer right now. I just want you to think about it. Okay. Word one is phantom tax.
1: Okay.
0: Word two, unk status.
1: Sure.
0: Word three is loc and lee.
1: And what do I get if I get the definition of all three, of two or three?
0: You get to use my parking spot for a day.
1: All right. A day? It's probably going to be one of your vacation days.
0: Well, yeah, there is that. These aren't made up words. These are words that people are using on social media.
1: Sure.
0: Probably by somebody who shares your last name, which
1: well,
0: you may
1: absolutely.
0: Know
1: that. Absolutely.
0: Okay. Do you want some spoilers, some help?
1: No, I don't. I think I know I won for sure.
0: Okay.
1: You told me not to say anything.
0: Okay, well, don't get the answer right now.
1: That's what I'm doing.
0: But these are the words that, like, aunts and uncles and parents and grandma and grandpa, they need to know what these words are, right?
1: So that you can understand what the 12 to 17-year-olds are saying?
0: Yeah, exactly. Now, before we give the answer, let's talk about websites. I actually spoke to somebody the other day who's spending $1,500 a month to a web hosting company.
1: A month?
0: Yes, and they promised them SEO. I'm like, dude.
1: There's no SEO to get when no one's S-ing.
0: Exactly. That's a great line, by the way. I'm like, you don't need, why are you paying $1,500 a month? You could have your website with all the tools for like $15 a month.
1: That's a fraction of the cost.
0: Just a fraction of the cost. And how do I know this? Because let me tell you, I built a website, as you maybe heard me talk about, for my husband, Barry. And I think we're paying $10.99 a month for this. It's just ridiculous.
1: You must not be getting SNO. SEO.
0: No,
1: forgot that.
0: We're getting AIEO.
1: Okay.
0: Yes, that's it. And literally with Hostinger, you don't need a web guy. You don't need to be a developer. 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If you ever have any idea of a website, you need to check this out. And if you have an existing website, you can move it to Hostinger too, which is what my friend is doing. And I told him, I said, so that $1,500 a month, you know me, I'm always looking for a deal.
1: Right.
0: I said, you know, it's probably going to be $15.
1: So you want a back cut?
0: Yeah, I want to split the difference.
1: That's not how this works.
0: Why? He's my friend.
1: Yes, so you should just be hooking them up, not looking for a handout.
0: All right, hostinger.com/Kim. All right, let's start with number one, phantom tax. You know what it is?
1: I've heard it. It's in one of the games my kids play on one of the systems.
0: Yeah, you're close.
1: I don't know what it actually means, though, but I know I've heard it.

0: Yeah, so that's the one I knew for sure.
1: And then, or if maybe you could have unk status if somebody tells you a joke and you don't understand anything that they said and you just laugh along with them.
0: Well, I got called unk because I wanted to buy shoes with no laces.
1: Oh.
0: Yeah. And I was like, these look nice. These look comfortable. And it was like, oh my God, you can't look more like an unk unless you get those shoes.
1: You know what? That is so funny to say that because Barry's been buying these Kizik's.
0: And they have no laces?
1: Well, they have laces, but you slip your feet in.
0: They're faux laces?
1: Yes. And so, but he was putting them on at the house, and like this other guy David comes over, and he's the like a former fire chief,
0: right?
1: And he's like, wow, those are great, you don't have to
0: see, that's old guys right there, that's unk status.
1: And I'm like, and I even looked at him, I'm like, you're too lazy to bend over.
0: I didn't get them. Okay. I didn't buy them, by the way.
1: All right, finally,
0: he looks so comfortable.
1: Lokenly.
0: I have no idea. This one I was totally out on.
1: It's low-key plus genuinely. It means I mean this, but I'm being casual about it.
0: Okay, like, yeah, man, you're really nice. Like, you're really cool. I'm really glad we're friends.
1: Yeah.
0: No big deal.
1: This is great.
0: Ain't no thing.
1: Unk.
0: Yeah. Nope, look at these. They're laces.
1: I see them. That shirt's way too big for you today.
0: I don't know what I'm talking about, the shirt.
1: You know what?
0: The shirt has been a problem.
1: Omar the tent man over there. And on that happy note, welcome. It's the Kim Komando Show. It's the nation's largest, biggest, best award-winning show about all things digital. And joining me, of course, is Andrew Buminski. Hello there, Andrew.
2: Okay.
1: And just a reminder, you can find us in your favorite radio app. We're streaming wherever you want to get your podcasts. And you can also check us out over at youtube.com/Kim Komando. And it was a big event this past week. Companion robots started arriving at people's homes.
0: From which company?
1: Ubitech.
0: Okay.
1: It doesn't fold laundry. It doesn't cook. It doesn't clean. All it does is just sit there. It's sold as a friend. Life-size, silicone skin, real hair, cameras in the eyes, mics in the chest. It talks. It remembers your conversations. It says that it can read 20 emotions. It knows when it's sad, but it just can't make you a sandwich to make you feel better about it all.
0: I'm not trying to be crude, so please understand. That's not my goal here.
1: Yes.
0: But how long until people are going to be sleeping with these?
1: They already are.
0: Oh, boy.
1: They already are. If you just want the torso.
0: Just the no head?
1: The torso, it's with no legs.
0: Okay, so it's from waist up.
1: No. $16,500.
0: To be a friend? To sit there and talk to you?
1: If you want the full, you know, head to toe one,
0: right?
1: $135,000.
0: This is what a waste of money,
1: isn't that crazy?
0: It's just being run by a chatbot. That's it, and you have that online for free. And it doesn't have pink hair.
1: Let's see some other things you need to know about. I thought this was really interesting because things are changing. Xbox says on TCL smart TVs, you can play Xbox without the console.
0: Oh, really? It's all just built in.
1: You need a supported TV, a controller, and a cloud playtime that comes with Game Pass.
0: Okay.
1: That's sold separately. And this is right after Xbox capped cloud gaming hours. Coincidence there?
0: Okay. They capped cloud gaming hours?
1: Yes.
0: With the pass?
1: Yes, they did.
0: To how many?
1: I'm not sure.
0: Okay. We can maybe look that up.
1: But the fact is that now you don't need the Xbox console. I think that's really something. Meanwhile, Apple quietly raised the prices across every iPhone this past month. After when they announced the new ones, they said, oh, all the old phones are going to be $100 more.
0: $100?
1: Yes.
0: That's a huge jump.
1: Yeah, it is. And this is the first time in like 20 years when Apple announced new iPhones. And normally the prices of the old phones go down.
0: Like 2 weeks ago, you told everybody don't buy a phone because the sales are a-coming.
1: No sales. Sorry.
0: None.
1: Yeah. This is the first time they've ever done that.
0: Now, when the new phones come out officially, available in stores,
1: yes.
0: Will the price drop then for the older phones?
1: Oh, it's hard to say. I think if you really wanted to buy iPhone 15, 16, 17, I would probably buy it. I don't want to really say.
0: Because they're being unpredictable.
1: Yeah, maybe you could buy it now. Maybe there'll be a Black Friday sale.
0: Okay.
1: Maybe you can just update to iOS 27 and get a brand new battery, and then that'll last another couple of years for you.
0: Seems like a new phone.
1: It does. So I hesitated putting this into the show because I thought, I don't know. I don't know if a lot of people would be interested in it. Because next time you go to New York City, I want you to look for this. New York now has brand new Throne robo toilets.
0: Okay.
1: Okay. And they're touch free. they have

0: this fancy pantsy wallpaper on it. They're like fancy outhouses.
1: How are they touch free?
0: You just walk up to it. It knows who you are because there's an app. So you have to get on the app and it says, you got to use the toilet.
1: Okay.
0: And then you take your phone over the little sensor and then you go in and you do your thing.
1: Right.
0: Okay. A sliding door opens and then you do whatever you need to do. And then it says, after you've been in there for a while, you're going to hear this.
2: Attention, your use time has expired. The door's opening now.
1: It's just going to open?
0: Yep, 10 minutes. That's all you get. Then the sliding door opens, whether you're ready or not.
1: Well, 10 minutes. That's all. That's a good amount of time. You can do your business, check your email, return some texts, play a couple of rounds of Candy Crush in 10 minutes. That's a good number.
0: So what happens if you refuse to leave? You say, no, I'm not going to do it. The company gets an alert and they send out a human. And then if you still don't want to leave, is that they call the cops. All over a bathroom.
1: They're going to trespass you in a toilet?
0: Yes. That's it.
1: Is this where I'm obviously because of homeless people or someone that wants to live there?
0: Yes.
1: They're not going to be able to. Is there a fee?
0: No.
1: This is all free?
0: Yes. It's a public restroom. It's a public restroom.
1: I'm impressed.
0: You know, speaking of free, in China, smart public toilets went viral because you have to watch like 4 ads in order to get toilet paper.
1: Come on, progressive. Just finish the commercial. I'm sick of seeing flow. I gotta go.
0: Could you imagine? Oh, man. Hey, still to come where you're going to have a Gmail secret email trick that you're going to love. Brand new and not true is back. If you don't know what that is, we'll explain. And if you do know what it is, you're going to be super excited about it. And also, I have an AI tip when everybody swears that the baby looks like you and you're like, no, the baby looks like my husband. And then you can actually use AI to answer that question. 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Losing the keys is one of the hardest moments facing older Americans. So a car that drives mom sounds like a dream. 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
1: 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So, you know, we've been talking a lot about flock cameras.
2: Yeah.
1: And here's a story that we've been warning about. And we have to go back to October 4th, 2025. There was a crash on I-4 near Delberry, Florida. It kills three people. It's horrible. Witnesses say that there was a Dodge Durango was involved. So investigators, they pulled the flock license plate data, and it actually shows a black Durango passing a camera 3 miles away, 2 minutes before the crash. So the cops think, oh, wow, we got something. And that Durango belonged to 23-year-old Lindsay Isaacs. Okay, but the problem is that Lindsay was actually asleep at home when the cops knocked on her door. And she actually has receipts showing that where she had been. And her car didn't have a single scratch on it. But she spent 13 days in jail anyway. Could you imagine?
2: No, especially not if I'm innocent.
1: So Lindsay and her attorney, Patrick McGeehan, are now joining us here on the show. Lindsay, let's start with you. Take us back. The knock on the door. What did they say, and when did you realize that they didn't believe you?
3: They told me my vehicle had significant damage related to the collision, and they had to impound the vehicle. And that's when I immediately knew I needed to retain a criminal attorney because they were trying to set me up for a crime I did not do.
2: Now, you said they were saying it's minimal damage. Did you ask them, can I see the damage? Where's the evidence of the damage?
3: I asked the trooper, where's the damage? There is no damage. Here's my whereabouts. I wasn't in an accident. And she said I wasn't allowed to look at the car or talk about the car. The car was now evidence, and they impounded it.
1: So how long did this take? They knocked on the door. How long was it before they knocked on the door before your car was on the tow truck?
3: So this crash occurred around 9:51 p.m. on October 4th. I went home. I was going to the store. I was going home. I was not at the crash scene, wasn't at the site. When I got home, apparently I was already asleep. The cops already came to my parents' house in Ocala, and told my parents I was involved in a fatal crash, and they actually thought that I was dead. Everyone now starts rushing to my residence in Palm Coast at the time, which is a 2-hour drive from Ocala, and they then find me sleeping in my condo, and then my car parked in front of my condo with no damage on it. And that was around 4:45 in the morning on October 5th.
2: Have we figured out which car was caught on camera?
3: Yes, they've now identified the actual car. And if the troopers would have just listened to the 911 calls, they would have also heard the suspect's partial plate 458 in the 911 calls, but they didn't.
2: And that's not even close to your plates?
3: Not at all.
1: So then they take you to jail. They book you, right?
3: Yes. I was booked into jail on April 7th.
1: And then you spent 13 days there? How horrifying that must have been.
3: It was terrible. I was petrified. Just imagine being innocent, held in a jail with people saw my mugshot on the TV in the jail, and they, in their minds, thought I was in there for murder of three. So I got treated very differently than other inmates in there. And then I was also placed in maximum security. So it was a scary experience.
1: Gosh. How did the other inmates treat you?
3: Very terribly. Everything I did, I had to protect myself. I just stayed to myself, and I don't know how I didn't get hurt by anyone else in there, but I was very lucky.
2: So did they come to you and say, oh, we were mistaken, you weren't involved in the crash, we found the real vehicle, we know that there's no damage on your car? How did it lead to you getting out?
3: On April 22nd, I had my pre-trial detention hearing for bond, and they said no bond. So my attorney, Patrick

0: McGann, I had to go back to jail on April 22nd. On the 28th, he came in, my criminal attorney, to have a meeting with me, and then he said he showed the state the photos of my car with no damage on it, and then that made them go look at the vehicle again in person with a new team, and they found that the vehicle was in perfect condition.
1: So they find out there's no damage on the car, you're still sitting in jail. Once that was presented to the judge, you were then released, but still facing these charges? Were the charges dropped?
0: So then on April 29th, I got my bond. I was able to get released, but I was on pre-trial release. So I had almost like a probation officer type of thing for almost a month, and then the charges were dropped.
1: Did they call you and say, we're sorry, we messed up?
0: They did not say that publicly. I did have a private meeting in Tallahassee with the state a few months ago, and they did apologize to me in the room, but nothing public.
2: And the cops didn't go look at your vehicle. That's outrageous.
0: No, it was sitting in an impound lot for 7 months outside.
1: Are you going after Flock? Are you going after the city?
0: I'm not really going to disclose any information.
1: Sure.
0: I'm not going after Flock, though. It was just these people that did this to me intentionally.
2: Now, how do you think going through this entire situation, I mean, you have to be traumatized.
0: Oh, yeah. I'm in therapy. I have daily panic attacks. Every time I go to sleep, it's a dream of the prison intake. Sometimes I just zone out and I start to like shake and cry. PTSD, it's real. What they did to me, I'm suffering.
2: It is unbelievable. Lindsay, I'm proud of you for coming and speaking, because every time you talk about it, I'm sure you have to relive it, right?
0: Yeah, I just kept telling them that night that they had the wrong person. I gave them all of my whereabouts, and that was it. They just didn't even give us any information. We sued them in February of 2026, civil forfeiture back on my vehicle, and then that's when they arrested me a month and a half later.
2: Gosh, thanks for coming on. Thanks for telling your story. We appreciate you. And I'm sorry that you've had to go through this, but you know what?
0: Thank you. Thank you so much for your time.
2: I don't know. I don't know what I would do.
3: Freak out?
2: Yeah.
3: That's literally one of the most helpless positions a person can be in.
2: Call an attorney.
1: Yeah, she did. Good.
2: All right, let's switch gears just a little bit. Most people who lose everything had a backup. And that's the part that gets me. They just never checked it. The drive quietly stopped sinking in March and nobody noticed it until October. So do this tonight. Don't just look at your backup. Restore from it. 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
4: I'm Daria Albinger. President Trump pushing one of his campaign promises heading into the midterm elections, even though he is not on the ballot.
5: Lower prescription drugs soon be in store for millions of Americans on Medicaid. President Trump announcing all 50 states will join a program to provide so-called most favored nation pricing. It follows last year's executive order, which calls for the U.S. not to pay more for medication than the lowest paying nation.
4: Fox's Janley Painter.
6: Free Palestine!
4: There were protests outside Lincoln Financial Center in Philadelphia, where Ed Sheeran is performing his first show since dropping Macklemore from the bill. Sheeran says his promoter made the decision due to pro-Palestinian comments that the hip-hop artist made on stage that some say were anti-Semitic. 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
7: It's a pleasant but cool afternoon with mostly sunny skies, temperatures in the low to mid-60s, increasing clouds for tonight. Rain moves into southern parts of the region by daybreak, not quite as chilly with lows in the 40s. Sunday, rain is likely, especially in central and southern parts of the region, maybe a half inch or more of rain south, a lot lighter though north. Highs cool in the 50s to low 60s, lows in the 40s. From the Channel 3 Weather Center, I'm First Alert Meteorologist Dave Bush.
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11: You're a liar.
12: That's right. We're bringing it back, Andrew. What do you think?
13: It's funny. You texted me earlier in the week, and you said you wanted to try Brand New or Not True again, or have some games, do some fun games that are part of the show. And I flashed back to Francis Babinski, my son, 1 year old. I'm in the 44th floor of a Chicago hotel because his mom went to a conference, and I was writing Brand New or Not True questions because we were going to try it on the show. And he's 13 now.
12: Well, we're bringing it back. And here's how it works, is that there's always all these new tech products. And I get all the press releases, and I'm sure you've seen them all pitched online. And everybody's like, oh, this is going to be the greatest, this is the best. And then you look at it, you're like, oh, come on, cut me a break. And then you have the products that people do announce, but they never even make. So I thought it would be kind of fun for us to have a game where we have 3 different products.
13: Okay.
12: One is real. 2 are fake.
13: And I have to find the real one?
12: You got to find the real one. That's the way that Brand New or Not True works. So there are 3. 1 is real. 2 are fake. Okay. And for those of you playing along at home, I want to know which one that you selected as well.
13: Now, another thing I recall is that I would write these and present them to you and Mike at the time.
12: Yes.
13: And then you took over writing them, but you gave them to your husband. And they were so flowery and so over the top that I want to see if your husband wrote these
12: as
13: well.
12: No, that's because I got busy. No, okay. I actually wrote these.
13: Okay, good. All right.
12: Okay, you ready? Okay. Number 1, the Mail Muncher 3000.
13: You?
12: It's a smart mailbox that finally does something about junk mail. You see, every piece of mail that drops into it, there's this little tiny scale. And then a camera snaps on the envelope, and it weighs it. And then onboard AI reads the return address and decides in just a few seconds whether or not it's a real letter or it's just some junk email or junk mail, and then it eats it.
13: Shreds it. Perfect.
12: Okay. $249 for the extended model that also handles small packages. And it also has whitelist mode, meaning never shred anything from grandma.
13: Okay.
12: Product number two, subtitle lenses. Subtitle lenses. These are soft contact lenses that put subtitles into real life. So someone starts talking to you in Spanish and English words appear to like float right under their chin.
13: That's really cool.
12: Loud restaurant, you can't hear a thing. The words show up anyway. It's like closed captioning, but just for your eyeballs. The lens have a hair-thin transparent circuit printed on the outside edge where your iris already blocks the light. 41 languages, $299 for a starter pair. It also comes in polite mode, which skips all the swear words.
13: Oh!
12: So you won't see them in the lens.
13: Big sellers in Utah.
12: Finally, number three, a lollipop that plays music inside your head. You put the lollipop in your mouth, the candy sits against your teeth, and the music travels up through the bones of your skull, straight into your inner ear. Nobody hears a thing, no earbuds, no earphones, no headphones, nothing in your ears. You just bite down on the stick, and the song plays through your teeth into your jawbone. You can't use the stick afterwards. Comes in cherry mint and also pina colada.
13: So, pina colada.
12: Oh, now that song's, I hate that song. It's really stuck in my brain.
13: You can hear that song while you're eating that flavored popsicle.
12: Okay, so the mail muncher.
13: Yeah. Here's the thing with the mail muncher. I love it. I hate getting the mail. Yesterday, we sent the girls to get the mail. They needed three people to go out to the car. We never check it. It had been 4 weeks. There was 900 things. The entire kitchen table was covered in mail.
12: Easter cards.
13: So this is brilliant. Easter cards. That's how long it's been since we checked it. Number two, I think it's really smart. I think it's innovative. It would be awesome. How do you get power to a contact lens on your eye? What am I, to take my contact out and put it on a charger?
12: Yep.
13: Number three, pointless. Doesn't make any sense. There's no reason to have it. I don't think that's the real product. I'm going to say it's number one.
12: The mail muncher.
13: Yes.
12: Final.
13: Awful day.
12: Xander says you're wrong.
13: What, you got a hair? It took you 2 seconds to buzz me. I was going to say awful name, but great product.
12: Nope, the lollipop is right. It's called the Lollipop Star. You can take a look at it right there. If you're watching us on YouTube, you put it in your mouth and you get to hear a song and while you are sucking on your lollipop.
13: That actually, I forgot that one part of this game is that the more pointless and useless it is, the more real it's going to be. Those other two, very, very, very helpful products.
12: That's true. The lollipop, I think it's just another one-hit wonder that dissolves about 10 minutes afterwards.
13: How many licks does it take to get to the end of this song? One, two.
12: Isn't that the dumbest thing?
13: And they're probably going to make hundreds of thousands of dollars selling it.
12: I know. All right, let's see. John in Los Angeles, glad to have you with us. Hi there, John.
6: Hey, how are you?
12: We're doing great. What's on your mind?
6: Oh, I've been debating all week since Apple had its presentation earlier in the week about the iPhone Duo versus the 18 Pro. And, you know, I've never had a problem getting a new phone, and I'm just really tormented this time.
12: So do you want to spend $2,000 or not?
6: Well, I'd love to not spend $2,000, but if that's what it's going to take to get my first foldable phone.
12: I'm sorry, wait, your first portable phone?
13: Foldable phone.
12: Okay.
6: Foldable, yeah, because I basically waited last year for this foldable phone that was coming out, and the only thing I'm disappointed in is I take a lot of photographs, and it has no telephoto lens, and I can probably get used to the Touch ID again, but so that's what I was just weighing on. Have you researched the two at all, or have you been following it?
12: I will get one as soon as it comes out.
13: Right.
12: Pre-orders start October 16th. I was really disappointed the other day because it was September 16th, and I got up at 5 a.m. to place the order, and I was like,
13: you're a month early.
12: I was like, I'm up at 5 a.m. That's when you know you're when you're a geek of the week, right?
13: Exactly. Setting your alarm to buy a phone.
12: I know. So, I know. I feel like such an idiot afterwards.
13: 2013?
12: You know. You can't.

0: You just can't wait to spend that $2,000. Right?
1: I just can't wait.
2: Now the $2,000, correct me if I'm wrong, that's for the smallest memory.
1: Yeah.
2: If you want more memory, you can go up to $2,500, right?
1: Yeah, exactly. Just take my money.
2: Right.
1: But it has no telephoto lens, like you mentioned. And so if you're a photographer and you like all that stuff, I don't think you're really going to dig it.
2: My fiance, she has a coworker. Her husband has a foldable phone. And I asked him, we were at like some event, and I asked him, how many times do you actually unfold it? And he's like, every time I use it.
1: I think you will. Use it every time, yes. You know, the Galaxy Z Fold 8 is $1,899, so it's $100 less.
2: Look, think of all the money you'd be saving.
1: It has a better camera, but we always have that hinge problem.
0: I went to see it at Best Buy yesterday. They marked it down to $1,649 now.
2: You're trying to sell them before the iPhones come out.
0: When I first saw it, I was impressed. And now after seeing the iPhone and the software, the demonstration, I'm not into the Z Fold 8 anymore.
1: Well, you know what? If you're an iPhone person, just wait until October 26th when this thing comes out, or 16th rather, when it, you know, you can take the pre-orders and then a couple weeks later that you're going to ship. I'm actually excited to get it.
2: What do you think was wrong with his dog in the background?
1: I don't know. It was not happy.
2: Non-stop, just barking.
1: That's why I had to put him on. I had to get rid of him.
2: He probably wants the iPhone. He's trying to tell him, listen, John, wait for the iPhone to come out.
1: Don't be so cheap, John.
2: It's $300.
1: I want some treats, too.
2: Yeah.
1: Let's go for a walk. What's going on here? All right. Who, if somebody says, who does Francis favor, who do you say?
2: Between me and his mom?
1: Yeah.
2: Oh, it's not even close. This is his mom.
1: Oh, is it?
2: Oh, it's not even close. I'm chopped liver.
1: What about your daughter?
2: Eloise, I would say me. Yeah,
1: really?
2: She would probably favor me.
1: Too bad for her.
2: But it's not the blow away it is with Francis and his mom.
1: Well, see, we have this going on with my niece. She's got two beautiful children.
2: Mm-hmm.
1: And I think that both kids look like her. And okay. Then his family's like, no, they look like us. And so so I told her to use this in ChatGPT, and you can do this with Claude or Gemini Cross, that you upload a family photo, and you say, compare these faces, whose eyes, nose, jaw, and smile did I get them from, or which side do my kids favor, and be specific about the features. And so what it came back with, and I don't know whether it was just being diplomatic, but that her son favored her husband and her daughter favored her.
2: I wonder what we would come back and say, like if we took pictures of you and I and then just some photo off the internet and said, this is our kid. Who does it resemble? Especially if it was like some kid from Africa.
1: It'd be like, oh, you have your mother's eyes.
2: Right. But the skin tone doesn't match either of you.
1: Your father's chin.
2: And the mailman's nose.
1: The dog's attitude about mornings. Oh, man. Hey, before we head out of this hour, I'm going to share with you how you can turn a selfie into an 80s yearbook picture, mullet not included, and we have more of your great phone calls. Hey, here's something that your body never tells you. 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
2: 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Let's see, Joe in Charleston, South Carolina. Hey there, Joe.
3: Kim, I hope that you and everybody there are doing well. I'm a longtime listener. Matter of fact, I've been in the media for 5 decades.
2: Ooh.
3: A while back, I was in Augusta, Georgia, where I met Harley Drew.
2: Oh.
3: And I know he was the very first person to put you guys on the air.
2: Yeah, we had to bribe him, but he did it.
3: Yeah.
2: No, I'm teasing you. No, Harley was a friend of my husband's, and he's a wonderful man. He really was.
3: Yes.
2: He was a good,
3: yes.
2: He was very, you know, what I loved about Harley is he was a man of his word. You know, he,
3: yep.
2: When he said he would do something, he would. And there were times when, like, maybe somebody at the station would be like, no, we don't even want to sell that time where Kim's is. I'd be like, nope. I told Kim that would never happen.
3: Yep. And it, great. And we have had a good friendship. And later on in the career, I was actually the sales manager and then the director of sales for the station in Charleston, who's your affiliate right now.
2: Oh, wow. That's awesome.
4: Are you just stalking Kim?
3: Got a lot of... Yeah, just a lot of history there. But as I grew through the career, when I became a general manager and then an owner and all of that, I used to love driving my chief engineer nuts. And the only way to do it was to find little different ways of saying things. I've been getting these robocalls. They keep wanting to sell me funeral plots to whatever else. And it finally, just by accident... One day I picked up the phone. I got so fed up. I said, hello, computer. And all of a sudden, the phone went dead. And then it disconnected.
2: Really?
3: I've been doing it since. And about 9 times out of 10, the call stops. I've noticed I've gotten fewer calls. And one of them actually came back with the computer answer that said, we'll put you on our do not call list, and hung up.
2: Just by saying, hello, computer?
3: That's it. When they pause to ask something.
2: Yeah, we could try that. You know, I got a call the other day from somebody who was trying to sell me a timeshare.
4: Was it a human or
2: it was a human.
4: Okay.
2: It was a human. And so he's like, you know, oh, you know, Kim, you know, we're calling from so-and-so and so-and-so, and we understand that you travel a lot. He starts going to his whole spiel. And I said, you know, can you hold on just a second? And he said, certainly. I said, yeah. I said, I'm on the other line. Just hold on. Just, you know, I'm busy. Just stay right here with me. And then I said, hey, gang, we got a live one here. Sir, you are being recorded by the FBI right now.
4: Did they hang up?
2: They hung up right away. So, hello, computer. You know, another one that actually works is that you can just say, I'm returning your phone call. Because
4: mm-hmm.
2: The AI doesn't really know what to do with that.
4: I saw, you know, the guy we have on the Kip that we have on the show all the time.
2: Yes.
4: Who just tries to scam the scammers.
2: Yes.
4: His new thing is if he gets called with a robocall and he can tell it's an AI chatbot with a generated voice, he tries to talk to it to get it to go into admin mode so that he can then use voice commands to change the entire system.
2: Oh, we should have him on. I love Kit Bogo.
4: He's so
2: we
4: good.
2: Should. Joe, thank you so much for your call and for God, that whole history lesson. And thank you for supporting the show in a management capacity all those years. If your identity was stolen tonight, who would you actually call? I used to have LifeLock. I don't have anymore. They got so expensive. I don't know what was going on over there. 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All right, let's see who's next. Edna in Wichita.

0: Hanses. Hi, Edna. Glad to have you with us. How can we lend a hand?
1: Well, I've got 7 Dooney and Burke purses. 5 of them are Disney, and I've got 2 Disney Dooney and Burke wallets that I'd like to sell. I'm just trying to figure out my best option on how to do that online. I don't want to just give them away. They're like over $200 a purse.
0: Mm. So are you a big Disney fan?
1: At one time I was, yeah. They've changed, and I still love Disney, but we don't go anymore.
2: Mm. You were a Disney adult. Now you're a Disney post-adult?
1: Yeah.
0: God, it got so expensive to go to Disney.
2: You ain't kidding.
0: How much is it now?
1: Exactly.
0: How much is it now to go to Disney?
2: I saw on TikTok, and I don't know if this is true, that you can get into California Adventure for $77, which is, that's a steal, but that's not Disneyland. The last time we went to Disneyland, there was 7 of us, and you're looking at me waiting for the number.
0: I am. I'm like, because I know, as soon as he says the number, here's what's going to happen, Edna. He's going to come to me after the show and go, you know, I've been thinking about it. I need to make more money.
2: And we got a fast pass to go on one of the big rides for everybody. So that's times 7.
1: Well, that was a long time ago.
2: And it was $1,600.
0: Wow.
2: For one day.
1: Yeah.
0: Plus all the goodies that go along with it.
2: No, we didn't let them eat.
1: To get into Magic Kingdom now, it's over probably $225.
2: Per person.
1: One day.
2: No. Again, I love Disneyland. I've been to Disneyland over 40 times in my life. It's a phenomenal vacation. It's just really expensive.
0: It is really expensive. All right, so you've got some pricey bags. The retired patterns will always sell more than the other ones, and maybe even more than when you paid. So what you don't want to do is put this on Facebook Marketplace. You want to go where maybe some high-end things are. There's a website called The RealReal. I don't know if you've actually checked that out, but I bought some stuff there. You can buy some used designer goods there. They have editor's choices. They have new with tags, which is always pretty crazy. I bought a leather jacket in Tokyo. And then I overpaid for it because when I came back to the United States, I just was looking on The RealReal. It was half the price.
2: Oof.
0: And it was brand new.
2: If you want to get true value for it, go to eBay, search exactly what the product is, and then scroll down to sold listings, and it'll show you what other versions of that sold for. So make sure you're not selling it for too little.
0: And then there's also Poshmark.
2: Yeah, Poshmark is good. There's Vinted, that's new. And right now, because it's a new seller's website, there's no fees. You get 100% of the money. The fees are all being paid by the buyer.
0: Well, aren't you just a fountain of knowledge?
2: See, I'm just helping her out.
0: You don't even know what you're talking about. That shirt is way too big on you.
2: Stop bringing up the shirt. It's a really sour point with me right now.
0: You can get 3 people in that.
2: It was a gift.
0: Okay, all right. We'll let you wear it because it's a gift. It's ugly.
2: It's so bad.
0: It's so bad. Hey, still to come, how you can have a flashback to the 80s using AI. Your granddaughter tells a joke at the dinner table. Everyone laughs, so you laugh too. But you didn't actually hear it. 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
0: I always love when these things go viral. If you're on Instagram, everybody looks like they're now from the 80s.
4: Ooh.
0: Have you done this yet?
4: Zubaz pants and hot pink fluorescent clothing.
0: Big hair and shoulder pads.
4: Is that you, everything. Kim Komando?
0: That's me in the 80s. That's right. Describe me for everybody.
4: First of all, shoulder pads. I mean, those shoulder pads are bigger than any linebacker in the NFL. Exactly. You sit next to a boon box. What are you holding your hand out for?
0: Because I'm saying hello.
4: Oh, you're saying hello. And your big, huge hair with a pink bow in it and a bright pink jacket. Oh, and you have bangles?
0: I got the bangles going on. And now we also did you too.
4: Yeah? Oh, boy.
0: Okay, so now, Andrew, you're sporting, I don't know what
4: that
0: kind of
4: is
0: hair
4: like
0: that is.
4: A tight curly afro. I mean, I don't have hair, but that look is great. And I'm wearing acid wash jacket. It's like the Sears background, picture background.
0: Yeah, or Olin Mills. They would do something like that. So you upload a picture of yourself into ChatGPT or Gemini, and you say, transform this into an 80s style portrait. Era appropriate clothing, hairstyle, accessories, background, and film grain. Keep my face recognizable. 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The mullet is optional. Everything else is mandatory. 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
3: It's a pleasant but cool afternoon with mostly sunny skies, temperatures in the low to mid-60s, increasing clouds for tonight. Rain moves into southern parts of the region by daybreak, not quite as chilly with lows in the 40s. Sunday, rain is likely, especially in central and southern parts of the region, maybe a half inch or more of rain south, a lot lighter though north. Highs cool in the 50s to low 60s, lows in the 40s. From the Channel 3 Weather Center, I'm First Alert Meteorologist Dave Bush.

0: So as you know, my husband is the really handy guy in the family.
1: Is he now? Did you get remarried?
0: I just wanted to hang a picture.
1: Yeah.
0: That's all. And, you know, me, I would just put a nail into the wall and hang it.
1: Well, that's the thing is that we're remodeling our upstairs. And after I laid 1,250 square foot of flooring and put in 410 linear feet of baseboards, Lisa's like, hey, that closet needs three shelves. Go build them. So I got 2x3s and one of the kids lost my stud finder. I could not find it. They wanted to hang a picture in their room. They didn't know where it is. So I got now 912 little holes.
0: Oh, so you're the hole. You're the hole.
1: Because yes. I was do the knock trick.
0: Yes.
1: And I was like, oh, that's definitely it. Pound it in. Now it goes right through.
0: What you needed was the compass.
1: Okay.
0: A lot of people don't realize this, is that on your phone, you have the compass app. And studs are held in with metal screws or nails about every 16 inches.
1: Right.
0: Okay. So what you do is you open the compass app, you hold the phone flat against the wall, slide it slowly sideways, and you watch the degree number. And when it jumps or twitches for no reason, that's when you stop. There's going to be a stud behind that spot.
1: Because it is reacting to the nail in the stud.
0: Exactly. Then you mark that with a pencil, and you slide up and down to confirm. See? Look at that. Isn't that just amazing?
1: It is amazing.
0: Now, if you want it even easier, there are free stud detector apps.
1: That do the exact same thing?
0: Yeah, they do the same thing.
1: But then steal your information at the same time.
0: Exactly. So you're the knock on the wall and hope type of guy.
1: Though. Yeah. Knock, knock, knock. And when it sounds not hollow, I put a nail in there to see if it is.
0: Now, I have another MacGyver tip.
1: All right.
0: About, you know how you drop nails in the carpet?
1: Right.
0: And you can't find them?
1: Okay. I let the kids find them with bare feet, but go ahead.
0: Oh, great job, Dad.
1: Oh, there's my nail.
0: There it is. I'm going to tell you an easier and better way right after this. 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See, these are the little tips that people don't tell you elsewhere.
1: Okay.
0: I mean, where else are you going to find out about a stud app?
1: I'm ready to find out about the nails in the carpet.
0: Okay, well, the nails in the carpet, that's one thing. But, you know, there's also where there's a measure app on your phone. So if you wanted to measure the size of something, like the horizontal and vertical.
1: Am I using the camera?
0: Yes, you are. You open up the measure app, and you just pick a dot, pick a spot. And then you move your phone, and then you hit the dot again, and then it actually measures it.
1: That's really cool.
0: It's actually really cool. All right, so are you ready for the tiny screw in the carpet?
1: Yes.
0: Okay.

0: Magic one.
1: Flooring's done. Your face.
0: Baseboard's done. Bathroom is next. We're going to start a demo of the bathroom.
1: Now, have you ever done this before?
0: Never in my life.
1: Are you pretty good at it?
0: Here's the thing. You're not good until you're done. Like, the first day, I laid about 4 tiles in 7.5 hours. By the last day, I could do a whole room in one day. Best compliment was her father-in-law came over. My father-in-law came over. He went upstairs to look at the floors. He goes, man, this must have been a lot of work. Doesn't look horrible. I was very happy with that. If it doesn't look horrible, it's a win.
1: You're like, yes.
0: Yes.
1: Yes. You know, I asked my phone to find a stud.
0: And?
1: It pointed at Barry.
0: No.
1: But then it recalibrated.
0: Oh, no.
1: Because after all, I am the digital goddess.
0: Yes, ma'am.
1: And you've tapped into the Kim Komando Show. It's the nation's best, biggest, award-winning show about all things digital. And we're streaming in your favorite radio app. Just search for Komando. And, of course, as a podcast, wherever you get your podcast. And you can also watch the show over at youtube.com/KimKomando. You know, there's been a lot of tech layoffs this year. About 150,000 big companies, Amazon, Oracle, Meta, Microsoft. But it is turning the tides. We mentioned this just briefly, is that Ford actually fired a lot of veteran engineers. Get it? The old guys.
0: Yeah.
1: And gals. And they let AI just run quality control. Well, recalls went up. Warranty costs went up. Everything all went up. So Ford said, we're sorry.
0: Did they give them their job back?
1: 350 of them.
0: Good.
1: Got their jobs back. And they're calling them graybeards.
0: Okay.
1: And Ford says it's saving hundreds of millions. Now, meanwhile, IBM handed all of HR to a bot. It answered 94% of requests. The other 6% was like the hard stuff, ethics, judgment. Now IBM's saying, well, maybe we ought not to be doing this.
0: No.
1: And they're tripling the entry-level HR position.
0: I read a story about Uber where Uber was basing their production of their employees on how many AI tokens they were using. And that the more artificial intelligence they thought it was going to lead to better. And then nothing. They got no more greater results or worse results out of it.
1: I think I read this past week that they laid off like 3,000 people.
0: Wow.
1: Robert Half says nearly 1 in 3 hiring managers cut a job for AI and then brought it back.
0: That's good.
1: But would you want your job back?
0: I mean, those graybeards at Ford, I'm sure they got to go rub it in their face. You can't replace me with some kind of computer.
1: I would only come back if you would double my salary.
0: And I'm sure some of them got a lot more money to come back.
1: That's true. A bonus or two,
0: yeah,
1: or three.
0: Absolutely.
1: Yeah.
0: 7 weeks vacation instead of just 4.
1: You know, it's speaking of vacation.
0: Let's take one. Great conversation.
1: I would love to do. I was speaking to one of our advertising clients, and they're headquartered in Lithuania. And she said to me, oh, you know, Kim, just to let you know, I'm going to be gone for the next 6 weeks. And I'm like, really? And it's called a recharge month.
0: Okay.
1: And that is pretty standard in Lithuania, where you would take a month off to recharge.
0: I have no problem with that.
1: And I asked her, I said, can I come work for you?
0: How about this one? Because we argue about this all the time on my morning show here in Phoenix. A 4-day work week. You're a business owner. If I told you that weekends are now Friday, Saturday, and Sunday, and you can't have your workers make work more than 8 hours a day. It's still, instead of a 40-hour work week, it's now a 32-hour work week. Would you be able to survive?
1: Not for what we do.
0: No.
1: Because we're on the air with 2 products.
0: Right.
1: Every single day. We have a weekend show. We have newsletters that are already too difficult to do. Because on Fridays here, it's really bad. Because on Fridays, we have to do the newsletter for Saturday, Sunday, Monday.
0: Okay.
1: It's just, there's just too much production that happens to squeeze it into 4 days.
0: So on Thursday, you'd have to do it for Friday, Saturday, Sunday, Monday.
1: It wouldn't be possible.
0: Okay.
1: I mean, we have done it, of course, when we needed to. But what happens at that point, and even on a 3-day weekend, when I say 3 days where we're doing newsletters Saturday, Sunday, Monday, is that on Saturday, I'm actually finishing writing Sundays.
0: Okay.
1: And on Sunday, I'm finishing writing Mondays. I mean, it never stops.
0: Well, you just said it was great that they got that month recharge. Look at your office here. What if every single year, every employee got to take a month off? Wow, the silence. Did you hear that, guys? She needs you that much.
1: You're such a jerk face. I really do like Starlink. It's going to start offering gigabit speeds, fiber from space.
0: Okay.
1: There are 11,000 working satellites up there, 12 million subscribers. These are some of the numbers. So

0: how do they hit a gigabyte? Bigger satellites. And so right now, today's Starlink satellites, they weigh about as much as a golf cart.
1: Okay? Wow, that's huge.
0: Yeah. But the new ones are a pickup truck.
1: Which is like four golf carts?
0: Solar wings longer than a football field. Why?
1: I thought satellites were getting smaller, the size of a coffee cup. What happened to this?
0: I don't know what you're getting from that satellite coffee cup, but it's not fiber.
1: But that's the thing. They're telling us that they're selling this technology. The satellites are getting smaller. That doesn't sound smaller at all.
0: It's called Starship. It's going to start flying again Tuesday the 22nd. That's why I want to bring it up. So if your idea of a hot date is a live stream,
1: yeah,
0: that would be it. You know, sometimes I just don't like satellites. They just waste a lot of space. Hey, speaking of what's in space, do you remember the Roadster? Elon showed it in 2017. It went up in the sky. That guy's still sitting there, probably driving around in space.
1: Where is he?
0: You can actually look it up. There's some place online where you can say, where is the Tesla Roadster?
1: And we'll is it in orbit or is it just going out?
0: It's in orbit.
1: Okay.
0: It's in orbit. So you could actually buy a Roadster when he released it. And then people put down $50,000 as a deposit. Well, guess what? It's going to be revealed October 1st.
1: The Tesla Roadster is actually going to come out?
0: Yes. Looks kind of like a Cybertruck a little bit. SpaceX cold gas thrusters are on the back. You know what that means?
1: Nope.
0: 0 to 60 in under 2 seconds.
1: Wow. And it's all electric?
0: Under 1 second. Elon promised that it would fly. And it's been scaled down to just a brief hover.
1: It hovers?
0: Yeah.
1: No. This car hovers.
0: They say the car isn't yet street legal because nobody's inside because the thrusters are just too loud.
1: Okay. All right. So this isn't something we're going to be able to buy.
0: He says it's revealed. He's going to reveal it October 1st.
1: All right. Let's find out. I want to see this hover car.
0: Speaking of GM, they have the 2027 Silverado and Sierra. They're bringing back the big V8s.
1: Okay, good.
0: People are getting tired of the EVs. The fine print. This is what I thought was interesting. No oil dipstick.
1: How do you check your oil?
0: You check your oil on the touchscreen. GM says you don't really need it anymore. And fans are saying it's a 50-cent part on 600,000 trucks. Well, do the math. I always like to check the oil in a car. It makes me feel like I'm a mechanic.
1: Wait a minute. You've checked oil on a car?
0: I do.
1: You know what it, when you pull it out, and you've got to clean it first.
0: Got to clean it.
1: And then you put it in.
0: Stick it back in.
1: And then you pull it out, and then you still don't trust it, so you clean it one more time.
0: Exactly.
1: And then you put it in and take it out.
0: Are you still playing Wordle?
1: No, I haven't played it forever.
0: I haven't played it either, but apparently a lot of people do. Math nerds at Binghamton University say they've cracked the Wordle code, and they can solve Wordle 99% of the time. So what they say is that you should guess one word, and instead of like trying to get all vowels or anything like that, you pick a word that has enough different letters, like slate, crane, or trace, 5 different letters. And those are your openers. And then don't reuse a single letter that you already know. Even the green ones. And you'd want to try 5 brand new letters. Something like pound or milky. You're scouting, not solving. This is what the researchers say.
1: Stare, cloud, pinky.
0: Then watch for double letters. If the word ends in ER or ED, there's going to be a double letter probably in there. Coming up, we're going to talk about AI helping you refinance. And what does an expensive TV have in a setting that makes your movies just look horrible? So you don't want to miss that. And of course, we have some great phone calls. Listen, your computer won't turn on. You press the button again, nothing. Quick, where are the kids' baby photos, your tax records, 20 years of memories? If your answer is on the computer, we definitely need to talk. 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
0: Barry does this. He, like, nods along and he hopes that he hears the joke. 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That's HEAR.com/Kim, which is why I always tell Barry, are you wearing that hearing aid? Okay, when I read this story, I was like, we have to get this guy on our air. Picture this. It's 12:20 in the morning. You're an Uber driver one block from your next pickup. A shirtless, shoeless guy sprints across the road in front of you. Two Houston cops are right behind him, and they're losing. One of them runs up to your window and says, hey, can you give me a ride? Please, please, go. We got to go, go, go, go, go. So what do? Anthony Bain says, okay, I can help. 8 years Army, deployed to Iraq. He drove two officers around the heights for about 5 minutes while his dash cam recorded the whole thing.
5: No way.
0: Yes, Sergeant Anthony Baines joins us right now. So walk us through when the second that officer opened your door, what was going through your head?
6: I mean, it was just an absolutely crazy experience. You know, I was just shocked, to be honest. I didn't know what was going on when I originally saw what happened. I just saw a guy running, no shirt, no shoes. Once again, this is a Saturday morning at 12:30 in the morning. So I'm just confused. And until I saw a HPD officer chasing him, and then another HPD officer chasing him, and that's when I was able to connect the dots. That, oh my God, this is a police chase that I'm watching in real time. So it was just a crazy experience to see that.
0: And so you're just driving your Uber, trying to make some extra money, right?
6: Yes.

0: me and my wife are right now in the process of purchasing our first house. And we decided that it would be a good idea if I start doing Uber for us to get some additional income. I obviously never knew make national news.
1: So now when you first started in contact with them, did you think at all that you were the one in trouble?
0: Just out of just an instinct, I was like, what, did I do something wrong? So, I mean, I was kind of like, oh, my God, what did I do? Like, am I not supposed to be watching a police chase? Or, like, what is happening here? But, for a brief second, I thought it was something wrong until the officer instructed me that, hey, look, we have to go pursue this suspect. And then I realized, oh, okay, they're asking for my assistance. And then I kind of just shifted my mindset to doing whatever they needed for me to help.
1: Where was their police car?
0: Yeah, I ended up finding out after the incident that the police were, the suspect threatened to kill a woman and her kids.
1: Oh.
0: The cops actually detained the suspect, but somehow he got free and took off running. When he took off running, that's when I ended up seeing him, and the cops needed assistance with transportation because when they had him, they were already out of their vehicles.
2: Oh, all right. I see. Is the suspect, he's still out on the loose, right?
0: Yeah, that's the crazy part. with all the help I provided, it wasn't enough to actually get the suspect captured. He's still at large right now.
2: Okay, so after you get done with the police chase, there's some excitement for you on a Saturday morning. Did you just go back and keep driving for Uber?
1: Did you charge them? Did you, like, run a tab the whole time?
2: Should have.
0: Look, I wish, because we did a few blocks. We drove for about 4 to 5 minutes. But no tip, no 5 stars from the police officers, unfortunately. I actually still haven't heard from them yet.
1: It doesn't have to be a monetary tip. Just let me turn the lights on and off and hit the siren a couple of times.
0: Yeah, exactly. Just, you know, kind of let me get a little bit of the adrenaline rush that y'all have.
2: Did you continue driving?
0: Yeah. So when the whole situation happened, I was actually one block away from the rider. When I got done assisting the cops, I continued to get to my original ride, and the gentleman was just waiting the whole time. I mean, the guy was so patient. He had the patience of a saint. You know, he actually waited the entire time. When you're doing Uber, you can actually see where your Uber vehicle is. So he saw me one block away, and then he just saw me swirling around the entire neighborhood. he's like, what are you doing, man? I'm just one block. You know, so he's like, what's going on? And I kind of just, you know, asked for his, you know, just grace and let them know that I apologize about the inconvenience. I actually was a part of a police chase.
1: That's hilarious. Yeah, right, buddy. Sure. Just bring me to the restaurant.
2: That is something. I love that you just continued the ride afterwards. I mean,
1: he's got to wear a badge. Anthony, yes. You got to wear a badge from now on. You're an honorary officer.
2: Well, he is a sergeant.
1: Yeah.
2: He is. But he's a sergeant for Uber.
1: Sergeant Uber.
2: Sergeant Uber. Uber called and did say thank you.
1: That's perfect.
2: Yes. Hey, that favorite password of yours, software cracks it in seconds. 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
3: I'm Daria Albinger. President Trump pushing one of his campaign promises heading into the midterm elections, even though he is not on the ballot.
4: Lower prescription drugs soon be in store for millions of Americans on Medicaid. President Trump announcing all 50 states will join a program to provide so-called most favored nation pricing. It follows last year's executive order, which calls for the U.S. not to pay more for medication than the lowest paying nation.
3: Fox's Chandley Painter. There were protests outside Lincoln Financial Center in Philadelphia, where Ed Sheeran is performing his first show since dropping Macklemore from the bill. Sheeran says his promoter made the decision due to pro-Palestinian comments that the hip-hop artist made on stage that some say were anti-Semitic.

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0: It's a pleasant but cool afternoon with mostly sunny skies, temperatures in the low to mid 60s, increasing clouds for tonight. Rain moves into southern parts of the region by daybreak, not quite as chilly with lows in the 40s. Sunday, rain is likely, especially in central and southern parts of the region, maybe a half inch or more of rain south, a lot lighter though north. Highs cool in the 50s to low 60s, lows in the 40s. From the Channel 3 Weather Center, I'm First Alert Meteorologist Dave Bush.
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2: So authorities say a Kentucky officer ran the same two license plates 2,048 times. Wow. They belonged to the mother of his child, and she had an order of protection against him. He didn't hack anything. He typed in a plate, one of 120,000 cameras. The Washington Post found at least 50 more. Now, most are watching women. Now, audit logs show a police chief ran 600 searches on two license plates, his ex's and her teenage daughter's. And here's what nobody says. A license plate tells you what she drives and when. It doesn't say where she sleeps. And that's where a data broker comes in. 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It sends removal requests to more than 420 data broker and people search sites. 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They can't harm you if they can't find you. So I need to get a Snapchat update.
3: Yes. Reader's Digest. Girls in the house, bunch of teenagers. The 17-year-old was mass texting a picture to the 15-year-old to annoy her. The 15-year-old reported it to Snapchat, saying it was an indecent photo of a minor.
2: Snapchat
3: immediately banned the account. We appealed. Snapchat said no after the appeal. So I went online and tried to find a bunch of email addresses so I could get a hold of someone to try and get fixed. Led me nowhere. So then I came to Kim Komando. And you said, I have no time with you. Go talk to Amber. So I went and talked to
2: That's not true. I said you need to get a hold of somebody at the top.
3: Oh, sure. So I went and talked to Amber, and she's like, these are the email addresses we have. And she gave me four email addresses. One for the CEO, one for the CFO, one for the CBO, and one for the Director of Communications.
2: Because I'm Kim Komando, I have all these.
3: Correct. So Lisa was like, they're not going to read your email. They're not going to respond. And I was like, probably not. They're important people and big jobs and make a lot of money. But I'm going to try anyway. So I did individual emails to each one of them, personalized them with their names, made sure they knew it wasn't just cookie cutter copy and paste. And as the subject line, it says, Dad needs help. So maybe they think, oh, they're thinking it's, you know, their dad that needs help, and they'll read the email. I sent them out Friday night, 5 o'clock. And of course, the 17-year-old, she's so mad at the 15-year-old that the 15-year-old will be like, hey, can you pass me the salt? And she'll take the salt and put it on the other side of the room and say, no, because I hate you because you got my Snapchat deleted. And I'm not exaggerating. So she's just like, have you got a response? Have you got a response? Have you got a response? I'm like, it's the weekend. No, we got to calm down. 4 a.m. Monday morning, I get a service ticket email stating that they've read my email and that they need the username so that they can do one last review. So I get her username, send it to them. About 15 minutes later, we've reviewed it. Just so you know, we followed our guidelines and we did what we were supposed to do. But now knowing the backstory that it was siblings fighting, we've unlocked her account and she's free to go snapping.
2: Where's my thank you note? Where's my flowers? Where's my bottle of wine?
3: Right. Go ask Amber. She's got them for you. So I told the 15-year-old that, you know, you're off the hook. We got it saved. And then about a half an hour later, it was the chief business officer. He's the one who handled it. He personally responded to it. He's handed me off to the service desk first to get it resolved. And then he emailed me back.
2: That was so nice.
3: It was very nice. We appreciated Snapchat. It is not what you know, it's who you know.
2: But also, it's a great policy.
3: Yeah, it is. No. And that's the thing, is that Lisa the whole time was just like, you deserve it. You were sending a photo that they may deem offensive.
2: Right.
3: And if there's other offensive
2: photos on
3: there.
2: What was the photo?
3: Huh?
2: What was the photo?
3: It was of their youngest sister getting ready, and she had a towel on, but you could see her back. Oh. And so what we're assuming is the artificial intelligence saw skin
2: on a child.
3: And it was told it was a minor, so it immediately red flagged it. And Lisa's like, exactly what we want. We want snacks.

0: Snapchat to do this.
1: So Patricia was babysitting one night when her phone lost service. No big deal. Phone went dead. So she hopped on Wi-Fi, and then that's when she started getting all these alerts. Her password has been changed. A new device was added to her account. Someone stole her phone number, not her phone. And then they started emptying her accounts in real time. Wow. Patricia in Miami, Florida, thanks for taking some time to join us here on the show. What was the very first alert that you saw?
2: First of all, thank you for having me in your show. How you doing? Let me tell you, a year ago was a disaster in my life and my husband's. I realized that my phone had no network. And I'm like, okay. So I asked somebody to get me the Wi-Fi, right? As soon as I get the Wi-Fi on my phone, WhatsApp, you name it. And it catch my attention that I had two emails from Chase Bank. One was, you add a new device in your account, which I'm like, okay, I'm here. My husband is sick as a dog at home. We didn't do it. Seconds later, you just change your password. That I start freaking out. I tried to call him. No network. Thank God we were very close to, I was very close to our home. Ran over, started yelling at him. He was like, whoa, whoa, whoa. He was so sleepy, so sick. I called the company. I know I wasn't going to go nowhere. I ran to the police. The police came over with another officer. We were here until 5 o'clock in the morning trying to stop this, right?
1: So when you say stop this, were they in your bank account?
2: Yeah, they were already. They were using our credit cards and then paid off the credit card and keep using the credit card.
1: And how much money are we talking about?
2: We're talking about close to $200,000. Yeah, thank you. In no time.
1: Wow, $200,000. Whoa.
2: Yeah. And then we call with the police next to me. We call Chase, the 1-800 number. And you know these days, every company is having out, the whole world is taking care of your call. This one was in Colombia because I know the accent from Colombia. And I said, okay, this is what's happening. They stole my identity. I don't have my phone number. My husband doesn't have the phone number. Please freeze everything. And what did she tell me? Oh, I'm sorry. I only can freeze the credit card, but I cannot do anything on the account because I don't have my manager next to me. I'm like, what? So she's like, let me do this. Let me send you a code. I'm like, honey, what is the part that you don't understand? A phone, my number. So she's like, I cannot help you. The officer was like, unbelievable.
0: You found out because of the email getting from Chase Bank.
1: Yeah, she's getting all these alerts.
2: Yeah, two alerts. But what amazed me is like, how come somebody can just do what they did and then Chase Bank didn't put a red flag on my account. Okay, Patricia went crazy. She had a new device. She changed her password. She's using the credit card like crazy. Pay them off and reuse them.
0: This happened to my future in-laws about 6 weeks ago, and they only found out because her sister called her phone and some dude answered like, what do you want? And they had hijacked SIM, swapped her card, her phone, and he was answering it because he was trying to get a call from a bank that he was trying to get into.
1: Oh, gosh.
0: So that's the only reason she found out.
2: This is the worst part now. When we went to the bank, I could not wait for the bank to open the doors, right? I started yelling, everybody got in the computers, my blah, blah, blah. So they go, oh, my God, everybody was running like a chicken with no head. Finally, they go into our account, right? They, listen to these guys, they already sold my husband's stocks.
1: Yeah. Oh, my gosh.
2: It was already $100,000 on the account. So listen up, because when people listen to me, they have to learn. They need to act quick, okay, number one. Number two, if we wouldn't done that, as soon as they cash out, the money is never going to be in your hands, in your account, nothing. They cash out the money. Thank you. Goodbye. Not even God will come to the earth and give you the money. Okay? So I started being so mad. I'm like, how come you guys didn't do this and didn't do that? Oh, don't worry about it.

0: we're going to take care of you, blah, blah, blah. So we went to the phone company, and this is, the guy is like, well, the hookers are getting very good. I'm like, you, sir, number one. Okay, because how dare you going to tell me that? If so many, your guys are a multimillionaire company, don't tell me that. And that makes the situation worse. It took 3 days for them to find out where our phone numbers were.
1: Oh, my gosh.
0: Yes.
2: Yes.
0: Exactly.
2: With my in-laws, they sold their stocks. They cashed out all of their Bitcoin and digital currency. And
0: that was it.
2: They emptied the bank accounts.
3: How much did they get?
2: $295,000.
1: Oh.
2: In hours. In hours.
1: Wow.
3: Did you get any of the money back?
0: All my money back, honey. Are you kidding me? They didn't know who they were talking to. I talked to the CEO of Take Bank. I talked to the CEO from the phone company.
2: You got your money from the sold stocks back?
0: Every penny back. Huh?
2: You got your money from the sold stocks back?
0: Do you know what they did? They bought it back to us and gave us the money we were already made those three, whatever time.
2: Okay, yep. Because the credit card, the bank account, the savings account, those are all FDIC insured.
1: Right.
2: Those are easy. They're still trying to get the sold stocks.
3: They're never going to get the Bitcoin back.
2: No, that one. And they knew that one from the beginning. That was gone.
3: And so this is a classic SIM swap situation. And now the moral of the story is put a pin on your carrier account, right? And so that this way they won't be able to get into it. They won't be able to. And then also you can also put an authenticator phrase on it or use an authenticator app. There are some different ways. So if you're just sitting out there willy nilly out in the open with your phone thinking you're like, oh, look at me playing Wordle. It's just not a good thing. Hey, Patricia, thanks for spending some time with us. Boy, she's a trip.
2: She was great.
3: So my niece called me because I always offer her financial advice.
2: Right.
3: And they built a house in Indiana, and then she's getting notices that maybe she should refinance.
2: Right. Is it time? Does she have high interest rate?
3: And I told her, listen, that's one thing that I am not good at, but I know who to go to for the answer.
2: Okay.
3: And so what you want to do is open up your ChatGPT, Claude, Gemini, whatever it is, and then you want to have it do the math for you. There's a specific prompt, and in case you need this prompt, it's over at Commando.com. 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But it just reminds me of something. Which type of loan does an introvert prefer?
2: I don't know what.
3: Leave me alone.
2: I like that, actually. Wasn't bad.
3: Hey, coming up, have you ever noticed that expensive movies look kind of cheap on that new TV? Like a soap opera shot in somebody's kitchen? You've seen that, haven't you?
2: Oh, yeah. When 4K first came out, I was like, this looks fake. It's so clear.
3: I got the fix still to come. And let me tell you about Raycon. There's something about fall that puts me in reset mode, getting organized, tackling projects, and getting back into a regular schedule. And Raycon Everyday Earbuds Classics are part of my daily routine. 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You know why? 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
3: What it does is when you're walking, you actually hear like cars going by.
2: Oh, okay. 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And you do not want to be hit by a car.
3: It's very, very important.
2: Hot tip.
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2: Richard in Tucson, Arizona. Hi there, Richard.
4: Hi there, Kim. How are you?
2: We're fantastic. What's going on?
4: That's good. Well, I got a story for you about AI. My wife was going in for major surgery, and the reports you were reading on different places, it was going to be real serious where she may not survive. So I just thought, listening to everybody about AI, let's go see what we can find out. I was simply amazed at the information I got from the AI and then matching it up with what the doctors and the surgeons were telling us. And then when it came down to, we weren't going to do it, but then my wife decided, no, let's get it done because she didn't want to be laid up during the holidays.
2: Mm-hmm.
4: Okay. And then talking with the surgeon about what I was getting from AI, and he goes, somebody's going to take my job, I think.
2: So what was it that you were getting from AI?
4: Well, it was called Whipple surgery, and it's one of the major surgeries.
2: You know what? I know exactly what that is. My mother got that. It's a major, major surgery.
4: Yes.
2: It's like something from, Andrew, something like a surgery that they would do in the mid-1800s.
5: Really?
2: I mean.
5: What is it doing?
2: It really cuts you from right up the center of your body, by the arterial nerve, artery rather. And my mother's surgery was 13 hours.
5: That's crazy.
4: Well, this one here was a little amazing because we heard about robotics and actual doing the surgery. And I asked the surgeon, well, my wife did, what are we going to do? He says, I'm going to start with robotics, and robotics can take up to 10 hours. And if not, if something happens, we'll go right to regular surgery and it'll be good. And I'm thinking, okay, so you're going to play around. So anyway, he comes out in 4 hours. We're done.
2: Wow.
4: And I'm like, we're done? Yeah, he said, I had to open up because the robots were bumping into each other. Now I'm thinking R2-D2.
2: Mm-hmm.
4: And he goes, no, no, no. Your wife is so small that there wasn't enough room. So they did what they had to do, and then they were able to go in and finish it, I guess you would call it the regular way, and she was done in 4 hours.
2: Wow.
4: And it was just, and then the recovery, I kept chatting with the AI and giving us ideas of what's going on, and it was just amazing that it had all the knowledge, and I mean, it was no delay in getting it. You know, it was like, oh, okay, here, listen, this is what you want to look, you know, this is what you want to ask them. And they were looking at me like, where are you getting this information? And I wasn't giving it up. It was mine.
5: Dr. Richard.
2: Dr. Richard.
4: Yeah,
2: but it probably, you know what, it probably relaxed you a little bit, right?
4: Well, it did. It did because we've been together 55 years, and I'm like, okay, I'm going to wander around this earth without her? No, that ain't going to work out too well.
2: How's your wife doing? You know,
4: she's doing well. For what she's been through, she's able to get herself in and out of bed on her own. She still has to use the walker. Mm-hmm. They just released her from the low-fat, low-garbage diet to she can eat real food now.
2: Low-fat, low-garbage.
6: You want to make sure her garbage levels are low.
4: Well you got to make sure it goes in.
2: So bottom line here, and Richard, thank you for taking

0: taking time to call us today is that if you have any type of medical issue, you really should be talking to Chad.
1: And like you said, it calmed him.
0: Yes.
1: He was well more prepared. A lot of his questions were answered before he even stepped foot into that emergency room.
0: And that's so important.
1: Yeah.
0: Especially because when you have this type of thing going on, especially if you've been married a long time, you can't think. You're just so upset that whatever the doctor says, he or she, it just goes right through your brain. And I know that firsthand. I'm like, that's why I used to have to record everything. Like, do you mind if I record? Like, no, not at all. Which I love that, because then I could transcribe it. So here at the Kim Komando Show Studios, we have dropped QuickBooks.
1: Why?
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1: Oh.
0: I mean, I really like it because I used to make decisions based on my gut.
1: Okay.
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0: It is kind of a weird thing. 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
0: 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Directors have been begging for this for years. So your TV has been adding frames nobody has ever asked for.
1: I don't want them.
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4: It will be clear early tonight with increasing clouds late. Not as cold with lows in the 40s, but then temperatures level off. Sunday, rain is likely, especially midday through early afternoon. It moves out pretty quickly early evening. About a half inch or more of rain possible, so a beneficial rain. Raw, though, with highs in the 50s. It becomes partly cloudy Sunday night with lows in the 40s. Partly sunny and cool on Monday with highs mainly in the 50s. From the Channel 3 Weather Center, I'm First Alert meteorologist Dave Bush.

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1: I'm Roxanne Evans. Saudi Arabia on edge tonight after Houthi rebels attempted a ballistic missile strike on Riyadh. Saudi officials say the missile was intercepted with no casualties.
2: For the first time in months, emergency air raid alerts sounded overnight across the capital as residents reported hearing loud explosions. It comes after days of escalating conflict between the kingdom and the Iran-backed Houthi rebels in neighboring Yemen.
1: That's Fox's Stephanie Bennett. The Houthis pose a growing threat to global energy supplies. The U.S. military saying it struck a boat suspected of drug smuggling in the Caribbean, killing four people. And world leaders head to New York next week for the U.N. General Assembly. Major conflicts in Iran, Ukraine, Gaza, and other global crises expected to dominate. 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
19: It will be clear early tonight with increasing clouds late. Not as cold with lows in the 40s, but then temperatures level off. Sunday, rain is likely, especially midday through early afternoon. It moves out pretty quickly early evening. About a half inch or more of rain possible, so a beneficial rain. Raw, though, with highs in the 50s. It becomes partly cloudy Sunday night with lows in the 40s. Partly sunny and cool on Monday with highs mainly in the 50s. From the Channel 3 Weather Center, I'm First Alert meteorologist Dave Bush.

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1: What they want to do is film you instead of like, what can I do to help this officer?
0: Together, we can change this disturbing trend.
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2: From ABC News, I'm Dave Packer. Tensions in the Middle East escalating this weekend. The U.S. State Department advising Americans to seriously reconsider travel in the Middle East, citing Houthi hostilities in Saudi Arabia.
3: As the war with Iran passes the 200-day mark, Saudi Arabia says Iranian-backed Houthis have attacked facilities across the country, including the capital of Riyadh. On Saturday, the Saudis say they intercepted a ballistic missile fired toward the capital. A large plume of smoke could be seen near the city's main airport after a series of explosions. The Saudis also say the Houthis tried to target civilians and civilian sites in the western region, but they were thwarted by its defense air systems. Perry Russum, ABC News, New York.
2: A new U.S. security deal with Greenland, announced by President Trump, confirmed by Denmark, is expected to be finalized at the upcoming UN General Assembly. ABC's Lama Hassan in London.
4: The State Department says the deal would remain in effect even if Greenland becomes a fully independent country. Following the announcement, the government of Greenland and the Danish Prime Minister issued a joint statement saying the nations expect to sign a measure next week that strengthens security in the Arctic and the North Atlantic region.
2: Health officials warn of a possible exposure to measles at children's hospitals in Philadelphia and Pittsburgh. And Philadelphia officials say possibly exposed infants are being offered preventative antibody treatment. ABC News medical contributor Dr. Alok Patel.
5: Measles can result in hospitalizations and lifelong debilitation. So this really does take a all-hands-on-deck approach to combat the misinformation, make sure people are getting these shots in time for their kids, especially now that school is in session.
2: The Ed Sheeran tour sparking protests over the decision to drop rapper Macklemore from the tour lineup following his onstage pro-Palestinian comments. Macklemore and other openers dropped out of the tour, and at his concert in Philadelphia Saturday night, Sheeran sang he wants his music and shows to be about unity and humanity, not politics. 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
2: More than 10,000 security guards in San Francisco on strike, saying they're protecting companies that have billions in wealth, but they make a little more than $20 an hour. ABC's Jacqueline Lee.
8: In a statement, Allied Universal, which is one of the companies negotiating with the union, saying in part, we have made substantial progress in negotiations as part of our commitment to finding common ground. Union reps saying this was months of failed negotiations, with workers offered a 65-cent raise per hour over 2 years.
2: Reporters for 3 major news organizations say they were denied access to the White House on Saturday. That's a day early before President Trump said that media outlets were banned because he doesn't like their coverage. ABC's Stephen Portnoy in Washington.
9: For nearly 5 decades, federal courts have held that under the First Amendment, the White House cannot strip access to the

0: complex by correspondents based on the content of their reporting. And last year, a federal judge ruled against Trump's efforts to ban the Associated Press from the small contingent of pool reporters who cover him in the Oval Office or on Air Force One. Now, a divided appeals court panel later put much of that ruling on hold, saying that Trump could continue to exclude certain reporters from what it deemed restricted presidential spaces, like the Oval Office, Air Force One, but not from the briefing room or from other areas of the White House when they're open to the entire press corps.
1: Now, CNN, MSNBC, and Politico all issued statements standing by their reporters, condemning the president's move and vowing to fight it. Dave Packer, ABC News.
2: Well, it's official. 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
5: It will be clear early tonight with increasing clouds late. Not as cold with lows in the 40s, but then temperatures level off. Sunday, rain is likely, especially midday through early afternoon. It moves out pretty quickly early evening. About a half inch or more of rain possible, so a beneficial rain. Raw, though, with highs in the 50s. It becomes partly cloudy Sunday night with lows in the 40s. Partly sunny and cool on Monday with highs mainly in the 50s. From the Channel 3 Weather Center, I'm First Alert Meteorologist Dave Bush.

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1: News. I'm Deborah Valentine. President Trump has returned to the White House from Camp David earlier than expected. The president was not expected back in the nation's capital until Sunday. No official reason has been given as to the reason why. President Trump will address the UN during his General Assembly session in New York beginning next week. Fox's C.B. Cotton reports it comes amid tight security for world leaders.
2: It'll be a busy week for President Trump and a busy week for those tasked with protecting him and the rest of the more than 130 world leaders who are expected here for the United Nations General Assembly.
1: On Wednesday, President Trump hosts Chinese leader Xi Jinping at the White House for a state dinner. The U.S. military says it struck a suspected narco-terrorist drug boat in the Caribbean. At least four deaths are reported. 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
0: You never know who might be taking the quiz.
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It will be clear early tonight with increasing clouds late. Not as cold with lows in the 40s, but then temperatures level off. Sunday, rain is likely, especially midday through early afternoon. It moves out pretty quickly early evening. About a half inch or more of rain possible, so a beneficial rain. Raw, though, with highs in the 50s. It becomes partly cloudy Sunday night with lows in the 40s. Partly sunny and cool on Monday with highs mainly in the 50s. From the Channel 3 Weather Center, I'm First Alert meteorologist Dave Bush.

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3: It will be clear early tonight with increasing clouds late. Not as cold with lows in the 40s, but then temperatures level off. Sunday, rain is likely, especially midday through early afternoon. It moves out pretty quickly early evening. About a half inch or more of rain possible, so a beneficial rain. Raw, though, with highs in the 50s. It becomes partly cloudy Sunday night with lows in the 40s. Partly sunny and cool on Monday with highs mainly in the 50s. From the Channel 3 Weather Center, I'm First Alert Meteorologist Dave Bush.

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1: I'm Roxanne Evans. World leaders gather in New York for the UN General Assembly, where President Trump will speak. This as the Iran conflict continues. Republican Representative Tim Burchett on Fox's The Big Weekend Show says President Trump made the world safer.
2: The Iranians were close to nuclear. They were getting ready to launch Armageddon, from what I understand. If President Trump had intervened over there, Iran would have a nuclear weapon. They would have launched against Israel or somebody else.
1: Democrats point to high oil prices, though. And protesters meet pop concert in Philadelphia outside of Ed Sheeran's show, angry for dropping Macklemore from the bill. Sheeran called the situation in Gaza catastrophic and unjustifiable. 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
6: This is a Bloomberg Money Minute. There may be a raging debate over artificial intelligence and whether it's growing too fast for humans to handle, but in video games, it seems AI stands for all in. Roblox unveiled a number of new tools at its latest developers conference. One of them could turn just about anyone into a game designer.
7: It's really the ultimate fulfillment of our destiny.
6: That's Roblox CEO David Baszucki. He's talking about Roblox Build, a tool that lets users with no design experience simply describe what they want to play and watch it come to life.
7: We actually have people who have vibe coded a game now in our mobile app and are earning revenue of it in our marketplace.

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4: It will be clear early tonight with increasing clouds late. Not as cold with lows in the 40s, but then temperatures level off. Sunday, rain is likely, especially midday through early afternoon. It moves out pretty quickly early evening. About a half inch or more of rain possible, so a beneficial rain. Raw, though, with highs in the 50s. It becomes partly cloudy Sunday night with lows in the 40s. Partly sunny and cool on Monday with highs mainly in the 50s. From the Channel 3 Weather Center, I'm First Alert Meteorologist Dave Bush.

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7: From ABC News, I'm Dave Packer. Tensions in the Middle East escalating this weekend. The U.S. State Department advising Americans to seriously reconsider travel in the Middle East, citing Houthi hostilities in Saudi Arabia.
8: As the war with Iran passes the 200-day mark, Saudi Arabia says Iranian-backed Houthis have attacked facilities across the country, including the capital of Riyadh. On Saturday, the Saudis say they intercepted a ballistic missile fired toward the capital. A large plume of smoke could be seen near the city's main airport after a series of explosions. The Saudis also say the Houthis tried to target civilians and civilian sites in the western region, but they were thwarted by its defense air systems. Perry Russum, ABC News, New York.
7: A new U.S. security deal with Greenland, announced by President Trump, confirmed by Denmark, is expected to be finalized at the upcoming UN General Assembly. ABC's Lama Hassan in London.
9: The State Department says the deal would remain in effect even if Greenland becomes a fully independent country. Following the announcement, the government of Greenland and the Danish Prime Minister issued a joint statement saying the nations expect to sign a measure next week that strengthens security in the Arctic and the North Atlantic region.
7: Health officials warn of a possible exposure to measles at children's hospitals in Philadelphia and Pittsburgh. And Philadelphia officials say possibly exposed infants are being offered preventative antibody treatment. ABC News medical contributor Dr. Alok Patel.
10: Measles can result in hospitalizations and lifelong debilitation. So this really does take a all-hands-on-deck approach to combat the misinformation, make sure people are getting these shots in time for their kids, especially now that school is in session.
7: The Ed Sheeran tour sparking protests over the decision to drop rapper Macklemore from the tour lineup following his onstage pro-Palestinian comments. Macklemore and other openers dropped out of the tour, and at his concert in Philadelphia Saturday night, Sheeran saying he wants his music and shows to be about unity and humanity, not politics. 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
7: More than 10,000 security guards in San Francisco on strike, saying they're protecting companies that have billions in wealth, but they make a little more than $20 an hour. ABC's Jacqueline Lee.
13: In a statement, Allied Universal, which is one of the companies negotiating with the union, saying in part, we have made substantial progress in negotiating.

0: negotiations as part of our commitment to finding common ground. Union reps saying this was months of failed negotiations, with workers offered a 65-cent raise per hour over 2 years.
1: Reporters for three major news organizations say they were denied access to the White House on Saturday. That's a day early before President Trump said that media outlets were banned because he doesn't like their coverage. ABC Stephen Portnoy in Washington.
2: For nearly five decades, federal courts have held that under the First Amendment, the White House cannot strip access to the complex by correspondents based on the content of their reporting. And last year, a federal judge ruled against Trump's efforts to ban the Associated Press from the small contingent of pool reporters who cover him in the Oval Office or on Air Force One. Now, a divided appeals court panel later put much of that ruling on hold, saying that Trump could continue to exclude certain reporters from what it deemed restricted presidential spaces, like the Oval Office, Air Force One, but not from the briefing room or from other areas of the White House when they're open to the entire press corps.
1: Now, CNN, MSNBC, and Politico all issued statements standing by their reporters, condemning the president's move and vowing to fight it. Dave Packer, ABC News.
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6: It will be clear early tonight with increasing clouds late. Not as cold with lows in the 40s, but then temperatures level off. Sunday, rain is likely, especially midday through early afternoon. It moves out pretty quickly early evening. About a half inch or more of rain possible, so a beneficial rain. Raw, though, with highs in the 50s. It becomes partly cloudy Sunday night with lows in the 40s. Partly sunny and cool on Monday with highs mainly in the 50s. From the Channel 3 Weather Center, I'm First Alert Meteorologist Dave Bush.

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1: News. I'm Deborah Valentine. President Trump returning to the White House from Camp David earlier than expected. We get more from Fox's Chanley Painter.
2: It's not clear what prompted him to come back a day early. His return comes as his administration weighs next steps in the war with Iran.
1: The president's early return follows Yemen's Iran-backed Houthi rebels launching a thwarted ballistic missile attack on Saudi Arabia's capital city of Raida. The attack marks a major escalation in the regional conflict. President Trump will attend this week's General Assembly in New York, where Fox's C.B. Cotton reports there's heightened security.
3: The Secret Service works with 20 partner agencies, including the NYPD and the Department of War, all monitoring for potential threats across the city.
1: Authorities say there's no known credible threat at this time heading into the General Assembly. 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
0: 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Just click listen, then swipe right and hear the latest news updates on your time. 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
7: This is a Bloomberg Money Minute. 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

0: Watermelon in the summer. That's the power of Hefty Ultra Strong Trash Bags with Fabuloso.
1: Hefty, hefty, hefty!
2: It will be clear early tonight with increasing clouds late. Not as cold with lows in the 40s, but then temperatures level off. Sunday, rain is likely, especially midday through early afternoon. It moves out pretty quickly early evening. About a half inch or more of rain possible, so a beneficial rain. Raw, though, with highs in the 50s. It becomes partly cloudy Sunday night with lows in the 40s. Partly sunny and cool on Monday with highs mainly in the 50s. From the Channel 3 Weather Center, I'm First Alert Meteorologist Dave Bush.

0: Nice bride. Look at that shine and listen to that stereo. 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
3: From ABC News, I'm Dave Packer. President Trump says he's forming a new AI force amid growing concerns about the technology.
4: Referring to the fears around AI as a hoax, Trump asserted in a post on social media that we will not in any way hinder or stifle the growth of this incredible industry. But, Trump added, in order to look out for the bad aspects of AI, the U.S. would form an AI force and appoint an AI czar in the near future. The White House did not immediately respond to a request for comment.
3: ABC's Chuck Sievertson. This coming as a new report says researchers used Anthropic's Claude to hack into rival company OpenAI. There have been four measles deaths in Pennsylvania amid the outbreak there, and now health officials warning of a possible exposure to the disease at children's hospitals in Philadelphia and Pittsburgh. James Garrow is with the Philadelphia Health Department.
5: Our greatest worry is the children who are on that unit. All of them are obviously too young to be vaccinated against measles. And given that they're already medically fragile, this creates a very concerning situation for us.
3: Medical experts in Pennsylvania urging families to vaccinate kids earlier than usual. Tensions in the Middle East escalating this weekend. The U.S. State Department advising Americans to seriously reconsider travel in the Middle East, citing Houthi hostilities in Saudi Arabia. Earlier Saturday, Saudi Arabia confirming Houthis tried to attack Riyadh with a ballistic missile that it says was interrupted.
6: And I am making mistakes, and I'm so sorry.
3: That's Ed Sheeran in Philadelphia Saturday night. His first concert after opening act Macklemore was dropped from the U.S. tour over onstage pro-Palestinian comments. Other openers and his own band dropping out in protest. Sheeran saying that while the attacks in Israel on October 7th, 2023 were horrific,
6: what is happening in Gaza is a catastrophic and unjustifiable and disproportionate.
3: And that he wants his music and shows to be about unity and humanity, not politics. You're listening to ABC News.
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3: Several hundred protesters gathered outside President John F. Kennedy Center and to voice their opposition to President Trump's takeover on Friday. ABC's Whit Johnson.
9: Protesters formed a human chain around the barricades that surrounded the Kennedy Center. Some were artists who have performed at the venue in the past. This week, President Trump threatened

0: threatened to tear down the building if his name was not put on it. Last year, Trump installed himself as chairman of the Kennedy Center after firing the board and installing his own hand-picked trustees.
1: After repeatedly threatening to take over Greenland, President Trump announcing the U.S. has reached an agreement with Denmark. The president saying it gives the U.S. permanent control over security and other needs in the territory. Ulrik Pramgaff, a senior researcher at the Danish Institute for International Studies, saying it's not a win for Trump, who says he wanted sovereign control over all of Greenland as part of the United States.
2: Donald Trump tries to sell it as a win. He obviously didn't get in this agreement what he originally set out to have.
1: The deal is expected to be finalized at the United Nations General Assembly in the coming week. Ukrainian President Volodymyr Zelensky on Friday thanked President Trump for signing a law that was championed by the late Senator Lindsey Graham. It allows for the expansion of sanctions on Russia related to Moscow's ongoing full-scale invasion of Ukraine. Dave Packer, ABC News.
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6: It will be clear early tonight with increasing clouds late. Not as cold with lows in the 40s, but then temperatures level off. Sunday, rain is likely, especially midday through early afternoon. It moves out pretty quickly early evening. About a half inch or more of rain possible, so a beneficial rain. Raw, though, with highs in the 50s. It becomes partly cloudy Sunday night with lows in the 40s. Partly sunny and cool on Monday with highs mainly in the 50s. From the Channel 3 Weather Center, I'm First Alert meteorologist Dave Bush.

0: doing some work down at 3,000-4,000 meters, looking at stuff that's in this canyon. And there are sneakers, Wellington boots, their boots, sneakers, bits of cable, bits of plastic bag.
1: That's terrible.
0: Toys, all kinds of stuff. So this stuff gets everywhere. And the problem is, it's impossible to take it out of the ocean. Once it's in the ocean, that's it. People talk about collecting it. Yes, there's some great programs looking at collecting plastics. The place to collect the plastics, first of all, is before it gets into the ocean, so in the estuaries and things. And actually, the best thing to do is not get it in the ocean in the first place.
1: Very good. Then, okay, when we come back, let's talk a little bit about that more in tsunamis. Our guest, Dr. Simon Boxall, the topic, the oceans. Our show, Coast to Coast AM.
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3: News, I'm Roxanne Evans. Saudi Arabia intercepted a Houthi ballistic missile aimed at Riyadh. No casualties were reported.
4: For the first time in months, emergency air raid alert sounded overnight across the capital as residents reported hearing loud explosions. It comes after days of escalating conflict between the kingdom and the Iran-backed Houthi rebels in neighboring Yemen.
3: Fox's Stephanie Bennett. Ed Sheeran breaks down in tears as he returns to the stage in Philadelphia Saturday night. The singer apologized to fans, saying, "I'm so, so sorry." He addressed the controversy over dropping Macklemore and called the situation in Gaza catastrophic and unjustifiable. World leaders head to New York next week for the UN General Assembly. Major international conflicts in Iran, Ukraine, Gaza, all expected to dominate the discussion. 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
9: This is a Bloomberg Money Minute. There may be a raging debate over artificial intelligence and whether it's growing too fast for humans to handle, but in video games, it seems AI stands for all in. Roblox unveiled a number of new tools at its latest developers conference. 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
13: It will be clear early tonight with increasing clouds late. Not as cold with lows in the 40s, but then temperatures level off. Sunday, rain is likely, especially midday through early afternoon. It moves out pretty quickly early evening. About a half inch or more of rain possible, so a beneficial rain. Raw, though, with highs in the 50s. It becomes partly cloudy Sunday night with lows in the 40s. Partly sunny

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12: From ABC News, I'm Dave Packer. Tensions in the Middle East escalating this weekend. The U.S. State Department advising Americans to seriously reconsider travel in the Middle East, citing Houthi hostilities in Saudi Arabia.
13: As the war with Iran passes the 200-day mark, Saudi Arabia says Iranian-backed Houthis have attacked facilities across the country, including the capital of Riyadh. On Saturday, the Saudis say they intercepted a ballistic missile fired toward the capital. A large plume of smoke could be seen near the city's main airport after a series of explosions. The Saudis also say the Houthis tried to target civilians and civilian sites in the western region, but they were thwarted by its defense air systems. Perry Russum, ABC News, New York.
12: A new U.S. security deal with Greenland, announced by President Trump, confirmed by Denmark, is expected to be finalized at the upcoming UN General Assembly. ABC's Lama Hassan in London.
14: The State Department says the deal would remain in effect even if Greenland becomes a fully independent country. Following the announcement, the government of Greenland and the Danish Prime Minister issued a joint statement saying the nations expect to sign a measure next week that strengthens security in the Arctic and the North Atlantic region.
12: Health officials warn of a possible exposure to measles at children's hospitals in Philadelphia and Pittsburgh. And Philadelphia officials say possibly exposed infants are being offered preventative antibody treatment. ABC News medical contributor Dr. Alok Patel.
15: Measles can result in hospitalizations and lifelong debilitation. So this really does take a all-hands-on-deck approach to combat the misinformation, make sure people are getting these shots in time for their kids, especially now that school is in session.
12: The Ed Sheeran tour sparking protests over the decision to drop rapper Macklemore from the tour lineup following his onstage pro-Palestinian comments. Macklemore and other openers dropped out of the tour, and at his concert in Philadelphia Saturday night, Sheeran saying he wants his music and shows to be about unity and humanity, not politics. 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
12: More than 10,000 security guards in San Francisco on strike, saying they're protecting companies that have billions in wealth, but they make a little more than $20 an hour. ABC's Jacqueline Lee.
17: In a statement, Allied Universal, which is one of the companies negotiating with the union, saying in part, we have made substantial progress in negotiations as part of our commitment to finding common ground. Union reps saying this was months of failed negotiations, with workers offered a 65-cent raise per hour over 2 years.

0: Reporters for three major news organizations say they were denied access to the White House on Saturday. That's a day early before President Trump said that media outlets were banned because he doesn't like their coverage. ABC Stephen Portnoy in Washington.
1: For nearly five decades, federal courts have held that under the First Amendment, the White House cannot strip access to the complex by correspondents based on the content of their reporting. And last year, a federal judge ruled against Trump's efforts to ban the Associated Press from the small contingent of pool reporters who cover him in the Oval Office or on Air Force One. Now, a divided appeals court panel later put much of that ruling on hold, saying that Trump could continue to exclude certain reporters from what it deemed restricted presidential spaces, like the Oval Office, Air Force One, but not from the briefing room or from other areas of the White House when they're open to the entire press corps.
0: Now, CNN, MSNBC, and Politico all issued statements standing by their reporters, condemning the president's move and vowing to fight it. Dave Packer, ABC News.
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5: You'll want the umbrella and jacket today with a raw day on the way. Rain is likely, especially midday through early afternoon. Highs only in the 50s. There may be locally a half inch or more of beneficial rain. It quickly moves out from west to east early this evening. Tonight, becoming partly cloudy, lows in the 40s. Partly sunny, but fall-like on Monday. Highs only in the 50s to maybe a few low 60s. Monday night, frost and even a freeze are likely in parts of the region. From the Channel 3 Weather Center, I'm First Alert Meteorologist Dave Bush.
6: It's the weekend, and money just got more expensive. We start here. For the first time in years, the Fed hikes interest rates.
7: When it's more expensive to borrow money, you spend less in the economy.
6: What it means for your wallet and for the Fed chair's relationship with the president. The federal government spends billions to tell employees not to work.
8: We now are being told that that cost the government about $9.5 billion.
6: But a new watchdog report tells us about last year's DOGE cuts. And this was not what the FBI director wanted to be debating.
9: Why do I want to lead with my chin and get into bestiality?
10: That was my initial response, Senator.
6: The latest concern about the FBI's recruiting problem. From ABC News, this is Start Here Weekend. I'm Mike Dubosky. Hey there, happy weekend. Brad Milkey is out, but I've got you covered in the meantime. You will hear a little bit of Brad in the show, which is just jammed full this week. The first Fed rate hike in 3 years, the controversy surrounding Donald Trump Jr.'s wedding, a historic moment in the world of medicine, and an NFL player who gets caught up in a Ponzi scheme. There's a lot to talk about, so let's get into it. If there's been one defining story of American life in 2026, it's that things are really expensive.
11: We use a lot of diesel for agriculture. You're not going to leave the crops in the field. You're going to go pay the price, whether it's $6 or $7.
6: Last week, diesel prices in the U.S. set a new record, surging past $6 a gallon on average, according to Gas Buddy. Diesel is the fuel of trucks, right? Which means it costs more for retailers to move their product around. In fact, one industry expert noted that for every $1 increase in diesel, truckers spend about $400 more per tank. Farmers also use diesel in their heavy equipment to produce the food we eat, driving up prices at the grocery store. Normal gas for your car is now about $4.40 a gallon on average.
12: Bad news for the consumer. Not only are they paying more for gasoline to fill up their car, but the auto loan on that car is now going to be more expensive.
6: Meanwhile, borrowing costs for houses are getting pricier as well, with the average rate on a 30-year fixed-rate mortgage now sitting at 7.24%. That's up more than a full percentage over this time last year.

0: federal government data shows that prices for the month of August are 3.4% higher than they were a year ago, and that cascading series of events has, over the course of this year, put a ton of pressure on the Federal Reserve to do something about inflation. And on Wednesday, they did. Let's get into it with ABC's Elizabeth Schulze, who covers the economy for us. Elizabeth, okay, so rates are going up by how much?
1: So, Mike, this was a quarter point interest rate hike from the Federal Reserve. And this is the first time the Fed has hiked rates in 3 years. So a big moment here when you think about the Fed taking this position that it needs to do something, use its policy tool available, which is changing interest rates, to try to fight inflation.
2: For more than 5 years, inflation has been running above target. So our predominant focus is on the price stability side of our mandate.
1: The Fed was unanimous in this decision. It was all members of the Fed that voted, said they think that rates should go up right now, which really speaks to the fact that inflation is too high and that the Fed wants to do what it can to try to bring it down. And just to kind of explain how that works, the idea is that higher interest rates make it more expensive for businesses and consumers to borrow money. And when it's more expensive to borrow money, you spend less in the economy. And that idea that slowing down spending should help bring down prices, that's really what the Fed is aiming to do here.
0: Right. That makes sense. So you also mentioned that this is the first rate hike we've seen since 2023. It's also the first major interest rate hike move that we've seen from Kevin Warsh, who is the new chairman of the Federal Reserve. His predecessor, Jerome Powell, he didn't have a great relationship with President Trump, Elizabeth, in large part because of interest rates. What have we heard from the president about all this?
1: I mean, this was a defining moment for President Trump's handpicked Fed chairman, Kevin Warsh. Despite President Trump's repeated calls that the Fed should be lowering interest rates right now, Kevin Warsh oversaw an interest rate hike. And in fact, the Fed signaled it could hike rates again just this year. I actually was at the Fed news conference and I had a chance to ask Kevin Warsh directly, what's your message to the president that you are doing something the opposite that he's been asking for you to do?
2: I've got nothing for you on a discussion with the president, but I won't make that count as your question. On the American people, as I said in my prepared remarks, the least well off are the ones who have the most to gain from stable prices.
1: He didn't really answer there, as you could see. And any question about Trump that he was asked, he demurred. But this was a moment for Kevin Warsh to say the priority right now for the central bank is fighting inflation. And he said, when I asked him, what impact will this have on American households? He made clear that it's all about trying to stabilize and bring down prices. And unsurprisingly, Mike, not too long after this decision by the Fed, we did hear from President Trump, who said the Fed should be lowering rates.
3: The interest rates are too high. We should be paying the lowest interest rate anywhere in the world because we have the strongest credit.
1: Any economists that you talk to right now would not say that this is a scenario where the central bank would typically be lowering rates. Normally, when there's inflation, you raise them. But the president, I think it is worth noting, he didn't directly attack Kevin Warsh in the same way that he had for years gone after Jerome Powell.
3: I mean, I'm relying on Kevin, but he's got, you know, a very tough board. He's got a board that was put there by a lot of other people.
1: Instead, in response to a question from our colleague Karen Travers, he attacked the other members of the Federal Reserve's board, and he sort of gave an out to Kevin Warsh.
0: Okay, Elizabeth, bottom line here, what does this mean for everyday people's wallets? We're hearing Kevin Warsh say this is aimed at taming inflation. What are analysts saying about the likelihood of prices actually coming down?
1: Well, first of all, what we are going to see pretty much immediately is that borrowing costs will get higher, especially when it comes to credit cards. Mm. Those credit card rates are directly tied to the Fed's key interest rate, so those are probably going to go up at least a little bit. You already have mortgage rates spiking more above 7%. And when you're thinking about mortgage rates, we were just below 6% before the Iran war. A percentage point increase like that can make hundreds of dollars of difference on a monthly payment for a new home loan. So that is a significant difference for people who are trying to buy or sellers who are trying to get other people to buy their homes right now. You will likely see car loan rates go up. So that's where those borrowing costs get more expensive. Your business, it's more expensive to take out a new loan, which a lot of businesses have to do to keep their operations running. But then you've got the other piece of this where the Fed hopes over the long term, we do start to see prices come down. But I will say, Mike, that is still a little bit of a question mark because a lot of the increase in prices that we've seen over the past couple of months has been from the spike in oil. And there's, at the end of the day, and Kevin Warsh admitted this, there's not a lot that the Fed can

0: can do to change the dynamics in the oil market. So it's not like gas prices will change because of this move by the Fed, or diesel prices, or home heating bills. But the Fed hopes that kind of some of those underlying prices in the economy that have been persistently strong could ease a little bit, and that could relieve some of the pressure for households.
1: Elizabeth, thanks so much for breaking all that down for us. I really appreciate it.
0: Anytime. Thanks, Mike.
1: Next up on Start Here Weekend, Doge meets a watchdog. That's after the break.
2: It's Brian Kilmeade.
3: They say that they want to abolish the border. Everyone can get in. 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
2: Welcome back to Start Here Weekend from ABC News. I'm Mike Dubusky. So we just told you about how the government raising interest rates could impact your spending. Well, as it turns out, the government itself has been doing some pretty big spending of its own. If you think back to the early days of the Trump administration, the Department of Government Efficiency was on a tear, slashing programs, offices, and positions across the federal government.
3: Thousands of workers fired at the Department of Health and Human Services.
4: The latest target, the IRS. The agency now beginning to lay off more than 6,000 employees across the country.
2: DOGE, as it was called, pitched this effort as a way to cut down on bureaucracy. Here's how Elon Musk, who ran the program, described it.
5: We are trying to sort of right-size the federal bureaucracy, just make sure that this obviously there needs to be a lot of people working for the federal government, but not as many as currently.
2: Part of this effort was what came to be known as the fork in the road. That was the subject line of an email that some federal workers received last year, inviting them to take a one-time offer to leave the workforce and get paid through September of 2025. Some 140,000 of them did, and now, 1 year later, we're getting a look at exactly how much that cost. Ben Siegel, our deputy political director here at ABC, has been covering this for us. Okay, Ben, this is a new watchdog report. Tell us where this came from and what it tells us.
6: The Government Accountability Office, Mike, is a nonpartisan watchdog that looks through government spending and how money is being spent across the federal government, sometimes at the request of Congress. And they came out with a new report that concluded that the federal government paid employees about $9.5 billion in 2025 not to work as a result of that offer made to workers to leave the government as part of the DOGE effort. So it started with that email, the fork in the road note that you alluded to. So this fork in the road note went out to about 2 million federal workers in January of 2025, right after Donald Trump took office again. It was a one-time only offer, it was said, to allow them to leave the government and get paid out for it, to keep them on the books through the end of the fiscal year in September of 2025 if they decided to leave the workforce. About 140,000 federal employees, including many that were near retirement age, took up the offer. So they were paid out for the remainder of that year, and we now are being told that cost the government about $9.5 billion. Again, the government spends, just to put this in context, between $6 and $7 trillion a year, and that $9.5 billion is about six times the same amount spent on paid administrative leave by the federal government for federal workers since 2023.
2: Right, so a really big increase. DOGE's whole goal was to save the government money. Were they effective in that goal? What do we know about that?
6: It's a mixed bag. We know that Elon Musk and leaders of the Trump administration had pledged $1 trillion in savings.
7: You've been watching DOGE, where we found billions, tens of billions of dollars of fraud and waste and abuse, and that's just the beginning.
6: And they went about this in a very aggressive way. This effort to effectively push out workers who weren't aligned with the programs that were opposed by this administration, just the cutting off of funds and the dismantling of agencies like the Agency for International Development, USAID, which has since been folded in to the State Department. This has been fought over in court so many times across the government. And it's really a mixed bag when you look at the bottom line here. The administration and its allies have claimed about $200 billion in savings. When you look at getting workers out of the workforce, when you look at some of these programs that are no longer being funded. But the bottom line is that outside independent groups have had a hard time verifying that figure. And the other thing to keep in mind is that Congress controls the purse strings of federal spending. A lot of this was done without congressional approval. Now, there were some cuts that were made, cuts to public broadcasting, some other initiatives that were passed by Republicans in Congress, several billion dollars. But it's been hard to really validate the claims that have been made. And Mike, on top of that, federal spending has gone up since the president took office. The combination of the war in Iran and then less federal tax revenue coming in as a result of tax cuts passed by Republicans and signed by President Trump. There's a lot less money revenue coming into the federal government, more money being spent. So it is really a mixed bag when you zoom out and you take a look at federal spending.

0: and Donald Trump became president again.
1: Yeah, so if you take all those data points then, Ben, as you said, kind of all over the map, do we have any insight into what the future of federal government cuts could look like? Does this give us any sort of clue with regards to, you know, future employment for federal employees?
0: Mike, what we can say right now is that the federal government workforce has been dramatically reshaped. It has shrunk to the lowest number in decades, and it's not clear if it will rebound from that. Of course, Democrats will try to undo some of these cuts that were made unilaterally by the Trump administration if they retake power, either in Congress or in the White House one day. As you know, because Congress did not sign off on most of these changes, these aren't set in stone. It's possible to potentially undo some of that. But politically, will there be the appetite to have these fights once again by both sides? It's hard to say exactly where this leads. We know the Trump administration is responding to this report by making the case that, well, yes, this was a one-time hit of $9.5 billion to unpaid leave, about $6.7 billion of that directly from the deferred resignation program. But this was the price to get people off the government's books. In the future, they argue, federal payrolls will be lower. The government will not be spending this money on the employees that have left. But again, the bottom line is that it's hard to say how durable those cuts will be because this did not get the kind of buy-in from Congress that we've seen in the past.
1: Well, Ben Siegel, I know you're going to continue to track this for us. Thanks so much.
0: Thank you.
2: On Tuesday, FBI Director Kash Patel testified in front of the Senate Judiciary Committee, talking about the Bureau's arrest numbers and its ability to, quote, make America safe, unquote. But when Patel was asked about the Bureau's decision to relax certain hiring practices, things took an unusual turn. My colleague Brad Milkey spoke with ABC's Alex Mallon on Wednesday about this hearing. Let's listen in.
3: Another member of the Trump administration was in the spotlight as FBI Director Kash Patel appeared in front of the Senate Judiciary Committee. As expected, he faced some pointed questions, particularly from Democrats, but I was not expecting all of these questions. Forget detours, this was more like a safari, including more talk of wildlife than I ever need to hear again. ABC's Alex Mallon covers the Justice Department. Alex, what were your takeaways from this oversight hearing?
4: Yeah, I mean, it is just every time that we see FBI Director Kash Patel come before the Senate or the House, it is unlike any questioning of an FBI director you've ever seen, because he's unlike any FBI director we've ever had before. Usually these oversight hearings are for questions about what the FBI is doing about terrorism, national security investigations, crime. But the FBI director was peppered with questions over and over again on issues like his potential misuse of FBI funds for his personal travel.
5: And how about your trip to the Boondoggle Ranch?
6: How many days off a year do you take? Because I took four this year.
5: How about your trip?
6: I go where I want to go after delivering the most prolific crime reduction in U.S. history.
4: The video of him traveling over to the Olympics where he was chugging beers with the U.S. Olympic hockey team. We've also heard of potential misuse of FBI resources dedicated to his girlfriend and her personal protection, use of FBI assets to personally protect her. And also the other controversies, whether the FBI's firing of scores of national security officials has potentially put the country in greater danger, or the rooting out of anybody who was involved in past investigations of President Trump.
7: Do you think firing the president's political opponents is more important than retaining the decades of experience and expertise monitoring intelligent threats from Iran?
6: I think what's most important is to not have a weaponized FBI.
4: So he was asked about all of that, Brad, but one of the most striking moments of the entire hearing was when he was pressed on the FBI's hiring practices.
3: Yeah, tell me about this, because I'm going to say it. The word bestiality was uttered multiple times in a Senate hearing. Why?
4: So, Brad, this relates to a recent series of reports that the FBI recently revised its standards for hiring new FBI agents and removed requirements that FBI officials who admitted in the past to engaging in prostitution or bestiality, that would not necessarily disqualify them from becoming FBI agents.
3: Wait, I'm sorry. So that used to be a deal breaker. Now bestiality no longer a deal breaker. Am I getting this straight?
4: And this is something that would, you know, be asked, presumably, presumably of FBI agents when they're getting polygraph tests before they are onboarded onto the FBI. And so if you're asked, you know, did you ever engage in prostitution? And if the polygraph would go up, or if you were asked if you'd ever engaged in a sex act with an animal, and that would

0: tick the polygraph, that would obviously raise a lot of concerns. But this was something that was recently clarified, and we heard the FBI director's explanation as to why.
1: The person who recommended it, why didn't you just say, what planet did you parachute in from? Why do I want to lead with my chin and get into bestiality?
2: That was my initial response, Senator. But they then explained to me and showed me cases in which people were forced into it and had applied to the FBI. And so I thought they should be considered.
0: People who may have been victims, he said, of bestiality, of people who may have been sex trafficked and forced into potential sex acts with animals, that he did not want to disqualify them, per se, from becoming FBI agents just because they were victimized.
3: All right, we are up against a break right now, but when we come back, we're going to hear more about this Senate hearing. That's after the break.
4: News. I'm Deborah Valentine. President Trump returned to the White House on Saturday, a day earlier than planned, from Camp David. More from Fox's Chanley Painter.
5: His return comes as his administration weighs next steps in the war with Iran and ahead of his trip to New York for the UN General Assembly.
4: The White House has not issued an official reason for the early return. President Trump's early return comes after Saudi Arabia confirms Yemen's Houthi rebels tried to attack its capital with a ballistic missile.
6: Video shows flames and a large plume of black smoke near King Khalid International Airport in Saudi Arabia's capital of Riyadh.
4: That's Fox's Stephanie Bennett reporting. No casualties were reported. The Houthis pose a growing threat to global energy supplies following territorial gains along the Red Sea coastline. 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
9: That heat's going to be out there for one more day.
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0: Rhoda Milton.
1: Hey, Dad, help me out. 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
8: You want the umbrella and jacket today with a raw day on the way. Rain is likely, especially midday through early afternoon. Highs only in the 50s. There may be locally a half inch or more of beneficial rain. It quickly moves out from west to east early this evening. Tonight, becoming partly cloudy. Lows in the 40s. Partly sunny, but fall-like on Monday. Highs only in the 50s to maybe a few low 60s. Monday night, frost and even a freeze are likely in parts of the region. From the Channel 3 Weather Center, I'm First Alert Meteorologist Dave Bush.
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9: Welcome back to Start Here Weekend from ABC News. I'm Mike Dubusky. Before the break, we were listening to a conversation between ABC's Brad Milkey and Alex Mallon on this hearing involving FBI Director Kash Patel. And while much was made about the bestiality part of it, the bigger question is what motivated the decision to shift these hiring standards in the first place? Here's the rest of that conversation.
10: I guess the question is there a changing recruiting standard for FBI agents? And if so, why?
11: And that's the big question that it relates to what we've seen at the FBI under this administration and the Justice Department is this rooting out of the career workforce and this reorienting from issues like national security and terrorism over towards immigration enforcement. And we've seen a dramatic shift, unlike we've seen in the recent history of any of our national federal law enforcement, of this reorienting, which has included thousands of agents, thousands of line agents being either removed or resigning, choosing to leave the FBI as a result of this administration's enforcement priorities. That is one of the reasons that we've actually seen the administration try and surge hiring, because they want to effectuate the administration's deportation agenda so much more aggressively than what we've seen both on the DHS and FBI fronts, that they're really scrambling. We've seen this also over the Department of Homeland Security, these laxing of hiring standards over at ICE as well, in order to try and onboard as many agents to basically show the president and show his supporters that they are carrying out his agenda.
10: Alex Mallon, covering the FBI and the DOJ. Thank you so much.
11: Thanks, Brad.
9: The wedding of President Trump's son, Donald Trump Jr., has become the subject of a lot of controversy after ProPublica reported a Russian oligarch with ties to Vladimir Putin allegedly paid thousands of dollars to bankroll their wedding party in the Bahamas. And while several Trump family members have denied knowing this oligarch, Don Jr. is not exactly doing the same. His wife Bettina, in a social media post, claimed that it was originally just a weekend with friends planned in advance and that it was, quote, never intended to be our wedding weekend, end quote. Also adding, it's no mystery and no conspiracy. ABC's Brad Milkey will take us through this with ABC Chief Washington correspondent Jonathan Carl, who we spoke to on Wednesday. Let's listen to that conversation.

0: Federal prosecutors accused Russian officials of plotting acts of violence around the world, including in the United States.
1: In the Southern District of New York, an indictment was returned that's charging multiple Russian individuals.
0: This goes beyond the sabotage and terror attacks we've heard about in Europe. Russian intelligence services allegedly worked with guys tasked with tracking down and killing dissidents, including allegedly one man who was believed to be working in Washington.
1: Charged with financing terrorism and conspiring to commit murder for hire.
0: That's the president's attorney general, Todd Blanche, leading the charge on this case. But at the same time, a bombshell report this week said other allies of Vladimir Putin have been currying favor with people close to the president, including by bankrolling the wedding party of Donald Trump Jr.
2: An oligarch of a country we oppose is paying for the wedding of the president's son. Have you ever heard anything like this? So corrupt?
0: This comes from the investigative outlet ProPublica, and if it's true, the obvious question would be, what do people like this expect in return? Several members of the Trump family are now going to great lengths to say they've barely crossed paths with this guy. Let's check in with ABC's chief Washington correspondent, Jonathan Karl. John, first off, what can you tell us about this wedding, and what is ProPublica reporting about it?
3: Well, ProPublica broke the story that this Russian oligarch, Umar Kremlev, who is extremely close to Vladimir Putin, I mean, you can just Google the name and you will see all kinds of images of him and Putin together. He traveled to China this year with Putin, as a matter of fact, that he bankrolled the incredibly lavish wedding party that Donald Trump Jr. had when he married his new wife, Bettina, in the Bahamas. It was a wedding party spread across two private islands, huge fireworks display. The party was all bankrolled by this Russian oligarch. That's the story from ProPublica. The incredible thing is once it popped, not only were there not denials, but Don Jr. and his new wife put out an Instagram post with lots more pictures of the celebrations and thanked their dear friend Umar for the generous wedding gift.
0: Wow.
3: The distinction he was saying is he didn't pay for our wedding. We got married, you know, in a church, very private, small ceremony with just family. This was just the after party.
0: The reception, wedding that we all think of.
3: You know, I don't know how much you paid with when you got married, you know, for the ceremony. It's usually the reception that's the big deal.
0: Right.
3: And this was one heck of a reception. I mean, this estimated to have cost hundreds of thousands of dollars. I mean, you know, professional dancers, a whole big thing. The fireworks were not the kind of fireworks that you might see, you know, at a private event, more like a 4th of July event. But this was all bankrolled by this Russian oligarch.
2: But what we know he was really buying was not to have a good time at a wedding, but access to the Trump family. The corruption could not get any more shameless.
3: The oligarch had, his office had put out a statement saying that they never talk politics. He's never talked politics with Donald Trump Jr. And they've been friends for a couple of years. So this is a guy that he's known for just a couple of years, who's bankrolling a phenomenally lavish wedding celebration that takes place not just after the ceremony, but an entire weekend's worth.
0: Like, and basically when his dad is running for re-election, that's when they become close, apparently. What is the response then from President Trump and the rest of the family, for that matter?
3: Well, President Trump, through the White House, issued a statement saying that he doesn't know who Umar Kremlev is, but that this was just an after party, so there's no big deal.
1: The president doesn't know who this person is. I think other members of the family don't know who this person is.
3: But what was interesting is some of the other Trumps, Eric Trump, also said that he has no idea who Umar Kremlev is. And the most interesting response, which was fairly lengthy, came from Melania Trump, who doesn't really issue statements on much of anything, but she put out a statement saying that she doesn't know who this guy is and that she had nothing to do with the planning of the wedding and nothing to do with the financial arrangements behind the wedding. I mean, I don't know who was asking because nobody suggested she had.
0: Right.
3: She wasn't there. You know, President Trump wasn't there, but she put out this statement effectively saying, look, I had nothing to do with this. Nothing at all, and certainly nothing with the financial arrangements.
0: I guess I'm trying to figure out how big is this? Because is this like rich people being rich? Is this something that happened? Is this the Kremlin weaseling into the Trump family? Is this something in between?
3: Brad, it's a big deal. I mean, make no mistake, this is a big deal. I spoke to a former senior official in another Republican administration, not a Trump administration, very senior official who just said this is, the words were used, criminally insane.
0: Huh.
3: Now,

0: Wow.
1: I don't know if that's true, but it gives you in a sense that the concerns that any foreigner giving a gift of this size to the son of a president of the United States, but let alone a foreigner who is a Russian oligarch close to Vladimir Putin.
2: When you say, am I investigating what? And when you say, this person is a friend of Putin, I don't even know if that's true or not.
1: And I mentioned that this guy had traveled this year with Putin to China. That trip actually took place just a few days before the wedding that he bankrolled. So this is, you know, certainly something that's concerning.
0: Which is why critics are like, this is how you do a back channel. Like, you talk to one guy, then you go and talk to the other guy.
1: And Kremlev is the head of an international boxing association that has been banned by the Olympic Committee. And he wrote an open letter to President Trump saying that he, you know, let's make boxing, Olympic boxing, great again. So he definitely has something that he wants personally, which is help in getting boxing back into the Olympics, which would put his organization front and center.
3: Did the Trumps really need a few hundred thousand more dollars? Is that what it takes for them to sell out America to the Russians?
1: We've certainly been hearing from Democrats. They think this is clearly something that needs to be investigated.
0: Jonathan Carl, thank you so much.
1: Thanks, Brad.
4: All right, thanks to Brad and John there. Next up on Start Here Weekend, a life-changing procedure for a pair of conjoined twins. That's after the break.
5: This is Bloomberg Money Minute. There may be a raging debate over artificial intelligence and whether it's growing too fast for humans to handle, but in video games, it seems AI stands for all in. Roblox unveiled a number of new tools at its latest developers conference. 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
3: Welcome back to Start Here Weekend from ABC News. I'm Mike Dubusky. There's some good news to tell you about from the medical world. On Wednesday, doctors from two Missouri children's hospitals, Cardinal Glennon and Rankin Jordan, announced they'd successfully separated a pair of conjoined twin girls.
4: We are absolutely delighted to share that the surgery was successful, and we are honored to introduce you to the team who made it possible.
3: It's historic for a number of reasons. For one, these two-year-old girls, Hiyab and Wahupto from Ethiopia, were conjoined at the head, facing away from one another.
5: It's hard to see.
3: Now, surgeries like this to separate twins are extremely rare. There have only been about 60 successful procedures ever done. And this particular operation, which actually happened back in February, was the first in the United States conducted by a woman.
6: Each decision was informed by months of planning and collective expertise of a highly coordinated team dedicated to giving these girls the best possible opportunity for the future.
3: We have the girls' main U.S. caregiver here, Kate Corbett, Senior Director of Stewardship and Engagement from World Pediatrics. They're the global organization that put together this global medical and humanitarian partnership. Kate, thanks for talking to me. First things first, how are the girls doing right now?
7: They're doing really well. This is their nap time now after working hard all morning, but overall they're doing fantastic.
3: That's great to hear. And I understand that in the weeks and months after that, there were some really incredible moments between these two girls. Because they were conjoined at the head facing away from each other, they'd actually never seen each other before. Can you just walk me through some of those moments that you've observed over the last several months?
7: Absolutely. Well, the first moment I'd say that struck me was when I walked into the PICU after their 24-hour surgery, and they were so far apart. The girls had never been that far apart. And so that was just really emotional and wonderful, all in the same, that they were now two separate little girls.
8: Round and round, round and round, the wheels on the bus.
7: A few weeks down the line, one of the girls, Wahupto, was well enough that she was off her ventilator, and for the first time, we were able to put her in bed with her sister.

0: She had never laid side by side with her sister face to face. They snuggled up right away together, and it was just a moment we'd been waiting for a long time.
1: That's amazing. Kate, can we just rewind here for a moment? How did you first become aware of these twins' case? And can you just kind of walk me through what this process has been like?
0: Yes, Cardinal Glennon is a long-term partner of World Pediatrics, bringing access to children who have different barriers to receiving care. And so they reached out to us and asked us to help with a set of twins. I had to Google craniopagus because I did not know what that was, and help them bring these girls to the United States, to St. Louis, Missouri, for care. From there, we were connected to their legal guardian in Ethiopia at Lola's Children's Home. The girls have loving parents, but they live in a very remote area of Ethiopia. And because this is so rare and there were so many unknowns, the medical community there wanted them to be in a place where they had one-on-one care, as well as some medical personnel that visited them pretty often to make sure that they were okay. So the journey started way back in 2024. Then we just started with all of the logistics of bringing them here. How do you bring kids that can't sit up in an airplane? How do you bring them on a flight? Worked through those logistics. They ended up actually taking out 9 seats, 3 rows, and putting in a stretcher on Ethiopian Airlines, which is pretty incredible. And then we got them to Chicago, and then Air Ambulance stepped in to bring the girls to St. Louis, and then that's where it all began, all the imaging at Cardinal Glennon, and really all they had was an x-ray. They did not know much about these girls, and so they had to do a lot of imaging and testing in the very beginning to even find out, you know, were the girls healthy anatomically? Was this separation possible? And happily so, it was, and we have a very happy ending.
1: We certainly do. It sounds like such a long road to get there, too, that culminated in this 25-hour surgery, which I have to imagine was just extremely stressful for you. Can you walk us through what was going through your mind at that time?
0: Sure. I guess we had practice. They had had 6 significant surgeries prior to that one, that each held risks because they had vascular surgeries staged prior. This, though, felt different. We knew there was a lot of risk. So that was very, very hard, as I do this as a mom. I also do this as a professional, but your emotions creep in. And so we just sat together. Their uncle is from Washington, D.C., so he was able to come. And we had a few others that we just sat together during the whole surgery, knowing they were in the best hands possible and just really hopeful for a positive outcome. The relief we felt when the neurosurgeons and plastic surgeons came out, and we received, you know, several updates throughout the 25-hour period. So we felt really good and really positive the whole way. But when it was all over, we were very, very relieved.
1: Absolutely. And craniopagus is when babies are connected at the top of the head. It occurs in about 1 in 2.5 million babies born, a really rare condition that just makes this story so much more incredible. Kate, thank you so much for explaining it to us.
0: Absolutely.
1: And one last thing. It's been a busy year for Travis Kelce.
2: Rocco's coming after Mahomes, and he finds Kelce.
1: Earlier this week, he and the Kansas City Chiefs opened their 2026 season in a game against the Denver Broncos. It's Kelce's first since he got married to one Taylor Swift in July.
3: It was a fun offseason, man. Wedding was the best night of my life.
1: But while he's been running plays, it turns out Kelce also got played recently by the architect of a massive Ponzi scheme. Just after kickoff in that Chiefs-Broncos game on Monday, we learned that Siddharth Jawahar, an investment advisor from Texas, is being sentenced to 11 years in prison. He's the guy who, according to a judge, defrauded investors like Kelce out of millions of dollars and used that money to really live the life of a showgirl. Lavish vacations, private jet rides, spending sprees at clothing stores, expensive outings at fancy restaurants, exclusive clubs like Zero Bond,

0: opened their doors to Jawahar, saying, "Welcome to New York. It's been waiting for you." In fact, prosecutors say Jawahar took in more than $35 million from clients, but only actually invested about $10 million of that. That's a pretty big blank space on the books.
1: I've got a blank space, baby, and I'll write your name.
0: Judge Zachary Bluestone writes that 99% of Jawahar's clients' funds were put into an investment entity called Philip Morris Pakistan. When PMP's value declined, Jawahar basically told his clients, "Actually, we're all good, Travis Kelce. Profits are up." But eventually, his problems caught up with him, and not the champagne kind. Jawahar pleaded guilty back in January to 3 counts of wire fraud in connection with this scheme. In addition to his 11-year sentence, he's also on the hook for more than $31 million in restitution. How's that for karma? Now, Jawahar's attorney tells ABC News, "Sid Jawahar is a very good man who's made some very serious mistakes and is taking ownership of it all. We don't know how much Travis Kelce lost in the scheme, though he and Swift are likely able to shake it off. Still, dodgy investment opportunities can be damaging, no matter how famous you are. And that's something Travis Kelce knows all too well." Hey, thanks so much for listening to Start Here Weekend from ABC News. Start Here Weekend is produced by Aaron Ferrer, Emily Schutz, Jen Newman, and Anthony Ali. Ariel Chester is our social media producer. Josh Cohen is director of podcast programming. And Brad Milkey is our managing editor. Thanks to John Newman, Tara Gimbel, Eamon McNiff, and Katie Dendas. If you want to hear the daily edition of Start Here, check out our podcast. 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And of course, check us out right here for another edition of Start Here Weekend. For Brad Milkey, I'm Mike Dubusky. We'll see you next week.
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0: 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To start the program this morning, we'll now hear from Vermont Governor Phil Scott.
1: Joining us online, as he does on this Wednesday every month, and we appreciate it very much. Governor Phil Scott's with us. Good morning, Governor.
2: Hey, good morning.
1: How's the election season going so far for you?
2: Fast and furious. It really is sneaking up on us. A lot of ventures. I have my day job, being governor, and then at night going out campaigning and fundraising and so forth, and helping some of the candidates throughout the state get on their feet and hopefully get elected.
1: I think we're down to under 50 days left now.
2: Yeah. Again, it's unbelievable how quick this has happened, but here we are, getting towards the middle to end of September, and then we have October, and ballots are coming out soon. So, we just need people to make sure they vote. Let's put away the apathy and do the right thing here.
1: Absolutely, we'd like a big turnout for sure. Now, Governor, I want to ask you about this issue. There was a young man, 26 years old, from Milton, I believe, named Jace LeCaire. And he, through the Republican Party, basically filed to put his name on the ballot to run for Secretary of State against Sarah George, who, of course, won the primary in a fairly close race against Bram Kranichfeld. He has, it's a very interesting story. We've talked about it a lot on this show and gotten a lot of calls about it in the past. And basically what he has said, and he's been totally upfront about it, saying that he's not happy with the leadership out of the Chittenden County State's Attorney's Office. He is not qualified himself, he does not believe, to be Secretary of State. So what he's doing is basically, the way I look at it, is he's offering a referendum vote on the leadership in the Chittenden County State's Attorney's Office through Sarah George, and has said that if he were to get the most votes, he would turn it down, step aside, and let the governor appoint the secretary of the state's attorneys in Chittenden County. Have you thought about that at all, what you would do? And I have to ask you, I know you're not going to stand here today and tell us, like, here's what I would do if this actually happened. But if it did happen, would you consider appointing Bram Kranichfeld?
2: First of all, let's go back a little bit here for the primary. As you remember, I put out a short video talking about this issue in terms of, this is your last chance. You need to get out to vote. Whoever wins this primary will inevitably become the state's attorney in Chittenden County. And I meant that, and I was hoping that people would get out, Republicans, Democrats alike, grab a Democratic ballot, because, again, there was nobody on the Republican side running, and vote, because there's been a lot of consternation about the state's attorney, and this is your time to do the right thing and vote with your heart and mind. Having said that, the primary, state's attorney, Sarah George, won, and I considered that it was over. And then this appeared. I had no involvement in this. I thought it was creative in some respects. I know that the state's attorney has come back and said this is undemocratic. I think it's probably just the opposite, giving people choices and getting their vote on record, I think, is a democratic principle. Having said all that, and specifically, what would I do if Jace won, and then he stepped down? I would handle it just like any other open position that I would have to appoint. And we would first, if it's a Republican who won and stepped down, we would look for Republicans and others, independents and others who might consider taking the position, and we would interview them. And so we go through the same process that I went through when I appointed Sarah George, and Bram was one of the candidates that stepped forward to be considered.
1: But, Governor, does that mean you would not consider supporting a Democrat because the Republican won? Because wouldn't you look at it in this way, in this

0: case that a lot of Democrats might weigh in and vote for Jace simply because they know he is not going to take the position, and thereby they're voting, in a sense, they might think they're voting for a Democrat, saying, okay, we know this Republican is not going to take the job, he's not going to take the position, and they might be hoping that a Democrat, Bram Kranichfeld, would get appointed. Would you take him off the radar? Would you consider appointing him?
1: I would obviously consider him if he was interested in putting his name forward. But that, you know, I haven't spoken to him. And this is, you know, the playing this out quite a ways, and who knows what's sure. going to happen. But I would consider anyone who puts their name forward. But I just want to be clear. What I typically do is ask for names from the party that position was came from, and then ask for their thoughts in this regard. So, but it doesn't mean that I've always followed that either. We've gone off their recommendations and Republican, Democrat, and offered our own perspective. Now, again, Bram did have his chance. I think you'd have to talk to Paul Dame about this, but I think they offered this to him. He got the most write-ins on the Republican side and could have run as a Republican at that point. But he chose not to do so, and I respect that. That's not what he wanted to do. So, again, we'll have to see what happens when this all unfolds. But I think it's very creative, and we'll see what happens.
0: And again, we got a call that we want to get to, and we're going to take all your calls. But just to make clear, so you do not agree with the state's attorney that this is anti-democracy, because in essence, what she won on August 11th was not an actual election or an office. She won the Democratic primary nomination.
1: Right, right. And then, you know, I guess in with the way she's characterizing this, I would assume that she would think a write-in campaign would also not be, it would be anti-democratic in some respects.
0: Right, right.
1: Because, there's that campaign as well. And that's the other thing with this. We have two separate strategies here. One is, I think there's a write-in campaign for Bram, and then there's Jace LeCair running on the Republican ticket. And if people just splinter from those two initiatives, I think that Sarah George wins.
0: Yeah, absolutely. So you can't do both.
1: I think they got to figure this out, or somebody's got to figure it out. But Jace is on the ballot, and they're being mailed. So here you go.
0: I would, personally, I'd discourage people from writing in Bram when you have somebody on the ballot. Anyway, just my thought.
2: All right, let's go. We have a call for you, Governor. Good morning. You're on the Morning Drive with Governor Phil Scott.
3: Good morning, gentlemen. Good morning, Governor. I agree with you on probably 95% of what you've done, and I appreciate it. But I do have one pet peeve. And as you know, the roads and the bridges and the infrastructure in the state of Vermont is atrocious. Yet the highway department, or the people that fix these roads, funds were taken from them to go to other areas. And the one thing that really bothers me is the police stopped a vehicle with six illegal immigrants in it, and that seemed to start off a whole thing, like no more inspection stickers on the vehicles that you could clear, that a police officer could clearly read. Registration stickers, I mean, a cost of a postage stamp, you can't do that. You don't have to have a front plate. The thing with the inspection stickers, it proves the vehicle is registered and insured. And if somebody hits me in the rear end and they're not insured, can I send a bill to Montpelier to pay for my vehicle? Because you know, I check this all the time. A quarter of the vehicles on the road right now don't have a valid inspection sticker. And that's a hardship on the service stations that are inspecting these vehicles. We're losing revenue there. We're costing them money.
0: Okay, we got
3: that. What are your thoughts?
0: We got to get to the governor.
1: Yeah, no, I believe that the lack of a inspection sticker is

0: a primary offense, and I think they can pull them over. But I may be wrong on that. I'll clarify that. But that's what I assumed. And there is a lot of talk. I mean, there was talk about doing away with inspections altogether. I don't think that's the right route. But we're one of just a handful of states that continues to do those inspections, and we still would have to, federal requirements, have to do emission standards testing as well. So, again, I agree with you. I think that cars, especially in the Northeast, need to be inspected. There's a lot of, you know, with the salt and so forth and extreme winters, we need to make sure that they're safe to be on the roads. So we've simplified the inspection manual a bit, and we put that into play. And I think that we're trying to find that happy medium.
1: All right. We have one more phone call for you. Good morning. You're on the Morning Drive.
2: Yes. Good morning, Governor. Something I haven't heard in the news for quite some time now is anything regarding the state employees' efforts to continue doing whatever they do from home, some of which don't even live in Vermont anymore. I haven't heard anything. So is that a done deal? These people now just get to work from home forever, regardless of where they live?
0: No, it's actually before the Supreme Court. We testified, we presented our case. The state employees brought their case forward, and now we're waiting for a decision from the Supreme Court. That's been, I think it's been a month and a half, 2 months now. So sometimes the wheels of justice turn slowly. Upper branch of government, we have no authority over them, and we just have to wait for their decision.
1: Good morning. You're on the Morning Drive.
3: Hi, good morning. Hey, Governor, which job did you find more difficult, owning your own construction company or being governor? And the other thing is, are you going to return to Thunder Road as a regular? Thank you.
0: being governor it's like 24/7 being governor, and I loved my business and went through a lot of ups and downs in the construction business, but I love the ability to build things, create things, and see the product of your actions in a short period of time, whereas with state government, you never know when you're going to see. You could do something today, and you won't see the benefit of that until 5-10 years from now, after you're out of office. So I loved that part of my life, kind of look forward to getting back to some of that. But we have a lot of things to do right now, and looking forward again to that, because I think we have some momentum. We got some balance in the legislature, 2 years ago, and we were able to play a little bit of offense instead of defense all the time and just being ignored by the legislature. So, again, I think we have a lot of opportunity. I'm excited about that. And if we can get people to vote and at least keep the folks that you voted for in place 2 years ago and maybe gain a few more, we could really make a difference in the next 2 years. As far as Thunder Road is concerned, I haven't raced this summer. I'm still threatening. There's like 3 races left to go, and I'd like to at least get one in, so we'll see. But we all have a shelf life here in racing and politics and everything else, so we'll see what happens next year, but I'd still like to race once this year.
4: Some people used to really worry about you racing in that when Dave Zuckerman was lieutenant governor.
0: that is true. They did worry about that.
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1: You'll want the umbrella and jacket today with a raw day on the way. Rain is likely, especially midday through early afternoon. Highs only in the 50s. There may be locally a half inch or more of beneficial rain. It quickly moves out from west to east early this evening. Tonight, becoming partly cloudy, lows in the 40s, partly sunny but fall-like on Monday. Highs only in the 50s to maybe a few low 60s. Monday night, frost and even a freeze are likely in parts of the region. From the Channel 3 Weather Center, I'm First Alert Meteorologist Dave Bush.
2: 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To continue the program, we'll now hear from the Executive Director of the Vermont Medical Society, Jessa Barnard.
3: And joining us in studio now, it's Jessa Barnard, and she's the Executive Director for the Vermont Medical Society. Good morning, Jessa.
4: Good morning. Thanks for having me. Happy to be here.
3: Yes, and so we've got, we're going to be talking about some specific issues, and before we do, I want to first tell us, how long have you been in this position with the Vermont Medical Society, and what is the Vermont Medical Society? What does it do?
4: Yeah, thanks for asking. So my role is the executive director. So I'm on the staff side. We are a membership association. So you were actually just hearing about the fire chiefs before me. So kind of a similar model. We have members around the state of Vermont who are physicians and physician assistants. They are individually, they join the medical society, and we do things like educational programs, newsletters, and then we do a lot of advocacy work. So working with the Vermont legislature, the Green Mountain Care Board, state agencies. And then again, I'm on the staff side trying to help translate what they're seeing with their patients and in the state of Vermont with medicine to those lawmakers and regulators. And I've been there about 10 years.
3: Excuse me. And there is was an article in VT Digger just the other day titled "Vermont's Population of Primary Care Doctors is Declining. A New Vermont Department of Health Census gives a snapshot of a dwindling population of primary care docs and a steady increase of specialists statewide." Why is that?
4: There are probably a lot of reasons for this. So every 2 years, physicians have to get licensed through the Department of Health. And as part of when they do that license process, they fill out a whole survey, or it's called a census officially, where they answer questions about, are they still practicing? How many, you know, are they open to new patients? Are they thinking of retiring or closing their practice? Things like that. And so, unfortunately, because of the way the timing works, it's always about 2 years. The data is always about 2 years behind, actually. So this report was just released. It is the data from the 2024 physician relicensure census. And as you said, or as the article said, it shows a continuation of this trend that we've been seeing, not only in Vermont, but unfortunately nationwide, of a declining kind of proportion of primary care physicians to specialists. A lot of reasons for that. Primary care clinicians are aging and retiring, and we're not training enough to replace them. Primary care is really hard work. A lot of documentation, a lot of paperwork, a lot of prior authorizations. And so you see fewer trainees wanting to go into primary care. So there's a lot we need to do to try to reverse this trend, or at least continue to slow it.
3: And in this article, Vermont Health Commissioner Dr. Rick Hillebrandt said, "I don't think this is shocking to anyone. It's not the first time we've seen this trend." And he says, "Unfortunately, we haven't done enough to make the trend change." What do we need to do to make the trend change?
4: I think there's kind of a combination of things we need to do. One is a nationwide or national effort to make sure we have enough what's called residency slots. So, you know, it's a long path to become a doctor. You have to go to college, then medical school, and then a post-medical school. It's called a residency, like training in practice. And the number of slots for folks to train in primary care is smaller than specialty care. So there's kind of a whole educational pipeline piece. There's a making it better to practice primary care piece. We need to make it an attractive profession. So we need to do things like help get technology that will make it easier. So we're working on things like helping practices get AI scribe technology. So when you go into your doctor's office now, you may see more and more, rather than the doctor having to sit in front of a computer and type the whole time like they're their own scribe,

0: having some technology that actually listens to that appointment and takes those notes for them.
1: Is it a bad thing to have more specialists?
0: It is not a bad thing to have more specialists. I would say the bad thing is having not enough primary care. We certainly need specialists as well. And in fact, we know in Vermont, we have some really important specialties that have shortages as well. So I would not say it's a bad thing. And we've seen sort of over the past decades, as this data has been collected, just shifts in trends of what how physicians practice. So for example, there's a whole new specialty that developed over the past couple of decades called hospitalist medicine. It used to be your family medicine physician or primary care physician would also follow their patients and see them in the hospital. Well, now there's a whole new kind of area of practice called hospitalist medicine. So that's been a big area of growth and is not a bad thing. You know, these are now experts in taking care of patients in the hospital. But we're seeing, you know, we're seeing growth in those areas like emergency medicine, hospital medicine relative to, say, family medicine or internal medicine. And the big difference, I would say, is that specialists are great in sort of episodic or addressing specific needs at the time you have them, but not they're not really trained to, or they don't work in a way that follows you over time and keeps you healthy and helps connect the dots between all the care you're getting.
1: We're talking to Jessa Barnard. She is the executive director of the Vermont Medical Society. If you've got a question for Jessa, give us a call on the Martin's Coins and Jewelry Hotline, 888-414-0303.
2: Just for the last few years, I've been going to see a PA instead of an actual MD. And I got to say, it took a little while for me to kind of get used to that. Does the data show that PAs are just as competent and trustworthy as an MD in a primary care situation?
0: Yeah, that's another trend, again, not unique to Vermont. We're seeing it across the country of advanced practice nurse practitioners, APRNs, and PAs kind of filling in some of those gaps in primary care needs. The piece that I'll mention is we're seeing, just like in physician practice, we are seeing fewer APRNs and PAs choosing primary care relative to specialty care. So more APRNs and PAs also going the specialty care direction. So I think it's a really concerning trend that it's all of our practitioners who are shying away from primary care right now, and we're not training enough of them in primary care.
1: Are there specific challenges in Vermont that you don't see in other places?
0: I would say twist on what we're seeing nationwide.
1: Maybe due to the rural nature.
0: Exactly. Due to the rural nature, we're seeing certain counties in Vermont in particular have challenges finding enough primary care practitioners. If you look at the way the data breaks down by county, there's a huge shortage kind of in the northern tier of the state and actually some of the central counties. So really, it's not a uniform shortage. It depends on county. And I actually think there's a lot we could do as a state on that issue specifically, like not looking at primary care as a whole, but where are the real regional or county needs that we have and how can we make sure to attract folks there?
2: So I'm sure housing is one of the big issues there. Does the hospital or does the state have any sort of dedicated housing situation for our medical professionals?
0: That's a great question. It is definitely something we see, and not unique to healthcare. We know this is across the board and sort of workforce issues in Vermont, but things like housing, child care shortages, the issue of, I think it's sometimes called the second or trailing spouse. So, you know, you may get one person who accepts a job and wants to move to the state, but they can't find a job for their spouse who also wants to move to the state. So I think that just points to all of the kind of statewide workforce development initiatives are also really important in healthcare. We have seen some hospitals pilot or try out sort of developing specific workforce housing. I think those have been kind of in some places successful of, you know, for whether it's for physicians or nurses or others, you know, some either short-term or longer-term housing options. But yes, we see that in healthcare too.
1: Let's go to the phones. Caller, you are on the air with Jessa Barnard. She is the executive director for the Vermont Medical Society.
3: Yeah, just a quick question about compensation for primary care doctors in Vermont. It seems to be on the lower end of average, and just wondering how the state can increase compensation for primary care to kind of draw primary care doctors to the state if there's a shortage. Thanks.
1: Good question.
0: That is a great question. That is another reason that it is hard to attract primary care clinicians relative to other specialists.

0: the salary relative to the workload is a bit off in the primary care setting relative to other specialties. You know, we have been working, we as the Vermont Medical Society, along with our colleagues at some of the primary care organizations like the American Academy of Pediatrics Vermont Chapter and Vermont Academy of Family Physicians, on the issues of how much of our healthcare dollars goes to primary care in general. It's a little bit shocking that nationwide, about 5% of all of what we spend in healthcare goes to primary care. So 95% going different directions. And our organizations think it's really important to direct a greater percentage of our healthcare dollars, not necessarily spending more overall. We know Vermont spends a lot on healthcare, but how can we kind of get that percentage up so that primary care practices can stay open and pay their staffs, and also so those salaries are more in line with the nationwide average. Another project we're working on is around loan repayment. So help for physicians and other clinicians in primary care paying back those pretty big loans that they have to take out to get through undergraduate school and medical school. So there are ways we can help on the compensation side.
1: Caller, you're on the air with Jesse Barnard.
2: I had a physician for about 20 years. He decided to retire. He was a GP. And the reason being is because of the government regulations and paperwork and everything else involved after he saw me as a patient. I went on to another physician in that practice. There was two of them. He retired for the same reason. They replaced him with a third physician, and he just couldn't make it there. He opened his own practice with a letter to all his patients that he would give you top care, you know, top medical care, but you're going to pay a little extra for it because he couldn't afford to operate under the current regulations. He lasted about 8 months and went to an HMO. Are the regulations are what's really driving down the number of physicians and the care that we get? Thank you.
1: Good question. Regulations, is that a problem?
0: Yes, it is a problem in a sense that there are a lot of competing requirements for primary care clinicians. There are federal quality measures that have to be submitted. There are state quality programs. There are insurer quality programs. There are requirements for medical record documentation. So it's not coming from one source. I would not say it's one regulation or one regulator. It's the amount of kind of burdensome quality measures, paperwork requirements, submitting prior authorizations that tends to all funnel to primary care. So it makes it hard to stay financially viable, and it makes it hard to have the quality time with your patients that you want.
1: Jessica says in this article in VT Digger, primary care doctors can have anywhere between 1,000 and 3,500 patients under their care. That seems like a lot.
0: It's a lot. We ask a lot of our primary care practitioners. They work very hard. They don't necessarily get a long time with each patient, which we know frustrates patients as much as it does the practitioners. You know, the value of primary care is a trusted relationship over time. Somebody who knows you, knows your health history, knows what medications you've taken, knows your family, so that they can help you stay healthy, stay well, stay out of the hospital. And the more we ask them to do quickly, you sort of lose that value of primary care. And even as a patient, you may stop seeing the value as much and think you might just go to urgent care or a telehealth appointment, which is not as good for care over time.
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And welcome to The Flatline. I'm your host, Rick Hughes. And for the next few minutes, please stay with me. Just a short time, 30 minutes of motivation, some inspiration, a whole lot of education, and no manipulation. Because we don't try to con you. We're not trying to hustle you for money. We're just trying to give you some information. Hopefully, it'll help you verify and identify the plan of God for your life. So thank you for listening to The Flot, F-L-O-T, The Flatline. The Forward Line of Troops, F-L-O-T. What we're talking about is establishing a main line of resistance in your soul based on the Word of God so that you can stop the outside sources of adversity before they ever become the inside source of stress. It was in 1967 when I was given my very first Bible. You may have one. That was my first one, 1967. It was just a small New Testament Bible given to me by a Christian football coach from the University of Alabama. He was there in the Bible study the night I accepted Christ as my Savior. He gave me some instructions. He said, go home and read the book of St. John. When I began to look at what John wrote, it seemed like God knew all about me, but I knew very little about God, that was for sure. Having competed in sports for several years, I knew one needed a plan, if you expect to win, that is. And that small New Testament became my new playbook. In the New Testament, I found how to live my new life in Christ. Of course, I needed a coach to guide me, and it was then that my Lord directed me to a great pastor teacher who could explain so much to me concerning what God expected out of me and what He would provide for me. So my new coach was a pastor, and he would start every Bible class with these verses I'm about to read to you now. Hebrews 4:12. For the word of God is living and powerful, and sharper than any two-edged sword, piercing even to the division of the soul and the spirits, and of the joints and the marrow, and to the discerner of the thoughts and intents of the heart. To that verse he would add this verse, study to show thyself approved unto God, 2 Timothy 2:15, a workman that needeth not to be ashamed, rightly dividing the word of truth. So let's start with that Hebrews passage there. In Hebrews 4:12, the Word of God is alive and powerful. Some people think Paul wrote that. Some people think Barnabas wrote it. Some people think Apollos wrote it. I don't know who actually wrote it, but it's an accepted piece of Scripture, and it's part of our New Testament Bible. So let's answer a couple of questions. What does the author mean when he says, the Word of God? Today, that phrase, the Word of God, would refer to what we know as the canon of Scripture. It contains all that God intends for us to know at this point in time. So if you possess a Bible, you have a book through which, if you have a Bible, then you have a book that we know as the canon of Scripture. It contains everything God wants for you. So you don't have to go out in the forest and sit under an oak tree to try to hear God. If you'll just open that Bible and start reading, you will hear God through the written Word of God on the pages of that Bible. Now, there's one danger you must be aware of. If you are indeed a Christian and you have unconfessed sin in your life, the Holy Spirit is quenched and grieved, and thus the volume of hearing God will be shut off. You will not be able to hear God speak with sin present in your life. So be sure to confess that sin before you try to read the Word of God. The reason is simple. Our Lord Jesus Christ said the Holy Spirit would be your personal mentor and that He would guide you into all truth. He said that in John 14:26, quote, but the Comforter, that's the Holy Spirit, whom the Father will send in my name, He will teach you all things and bring all things to your remembrance whatsoever I said to you. My pastor used to insist that before we began to study the Word of God, we have a moment of silent prayer. We go before the Lord and name any personal sin that may be in our lives so we didn't quench or grieve the Holy Spirit. And that's what I suggest for you. How could you possibly hear what God's trying to say through His Word if you have the speakers turned off? So before you attempt to study the Bible, the Word of God, make sure you are in fellowship with God by naming any known sin that might be in your life. The writer then went on to say, the Word of God is living and powerful and sharper than a two-edged sword. That Greek word for living is zao. It means to be alive. And this is a metaphor, meaning it's full of vigor, it's fresh, it's strong.
but I want you to know that the Scripture

Scriptures have eternal endurance. They last forever. When you get to heaven, there will be a Bible in heaven, I assure you. The Word of God will be there. Isaiah 40 says, "The grass withereth and the flower fadeth, but the Word of our God shall stand forever." No one and no living thing can ever nullify God's written and preserved Word. And when you live by the instructions given in Scripture, you also will have eternal endurance as well, beginning with salvation, which provides eternal life, and ending with your transfer from time to eternity, where you will live a fantastic life in heaven. In 1 John 2:17, "And the world passes away, and the lust thereof, but he that doeth the will of God will abide forever." There's your promise. And what is the will of God? Jesus said it, "This is the will of the one that sent me, that you believe in me whom he has sent." In Revelation 21:4, "And God shall wipe away all tears from their eyes. There shall be no more death, neither sorrow nor crying, neither shall there be any more pain, for the former things will all be passed away." That's your eternal endurance if you obey the Scripture. The writer also went on to say the Word of God is alive, and he said it's powerful, powerful. The Greek word energeis, sounds like we get our word energy, means it's active, it's operational, it's effectual. The truth of the Scriptures are so powerful, and he listened to this carefully now, it's so powerful that it can cause conviction, guilt, or remorse. As a matter of fact, one simple Bible verse could be so powerful that it could bring a man to his knees or to his senses. The most powerful thing known to man, to those of us who are alive today, is the gospel of Jesus Christ. That's the most powerful thing ever in the world today. Romans 1:16 says, "For I am not ashamed of the gospel of Christ, for it is the power of God unto salvation, to everyone that believeth, to the Jew first, and also to the Greek." Nothing else could change your life forever except the gospel. That's the power of God. It's alive and powerful, sharper than a two-edged sword, the writer said. Used as the most powerful military weapon possessed by the Roman army, it's called a machaira. A machaira, it's a double-edged sword. This sword was very short, only about 24 inches long, and suited for close-order combat. Unlike the bigger swords, such as the ramphaia used by the Thracians, which was straight with a single cutting edge, a long, powerful long sword, but only could be effective when swinging in one direction, the machaira, the Roman sword, the two-edged sword the writer talks about, could be used swinging to the right or to the left, or pointed straight ahead. So two Roman soldiers standing back to back could defend in a complete circle. So the Word of God can divide the soul and the spirit, the Bible goes on to say. The Word of God is alive and powerful, sharper than a two-edged sword, piercing even to the division of the soul and the spirit, and the joints and the marrow. Well, what does that mean? Well, this is obviously a reference to the inner life of the believer. We know all of us have a soul. You got one, I got one. And I was talking one time about soul, some guy started dancing. I'm not talking about rhythm and blues. I'm talking about an inward being, the invisible you. This will live forever. Your soul never dies. It's composed of mentality. It's composed of volition, your choice. It's composed of a conscience, and I think a self-consciousness as well. In other words, you can pick yourself out with 10 other people in a mirror. You would know which one's you. You have self-consciousness. This soul that we're talking about, alive and powerful, sharper than a two-edged sword, dividing the division of the soul and the spirit, this soul is eternal and never dies. And it will reside in your new resurrection body if you are, in fact, are a believer in the Lord Jesus Christ. In Matthew 16:26, "For what is a man profited if he gains the whole world and still loses his own soul? Or what shall a man give in exchange for his soul?" You know, when man was originally created, he was created trichotomous. Trichotomous, that's a big word, T-R-I-C-H-O-T-O-M-O-U-S, trichotomous. It means he had a body, he had a soul, and he had a spirit, three of them.
As a result of the fall of both Adam and Eve, they became dichotomous, not trichotomous, dichotomous, meaning

had a body and a soul. What happened to the spirit? Well, this is because man suffered spiritual death when he sinned. In Romans 5:12, wherefore, as by one man sin entered into the world, and death by sin, and now death is passed on all men, for all have sinned. Thus the human spirit was lost, and mankind received a sinful spirit, a sinful nature. In 1 Corinthians 2:14 describes all the human race as being psychikos, soulish. Listen to what that verse says. The soulish man, the man that doesn't have a divine spirit, he cannot understand the things of the Spirit of God. They are foolishness unto him. Neither can he know them, because they are discerned by the human spirit. Now, the only way you can get anything from the Word of God is to have the Holy Spirit teach your human spirit. When someone believes in Christ, the Holy Spirit, in fact, restores the human spirit in what we call regeneration. He's born again. Thus, eternal life is imputed to the human spirit, where that Holy Spirit now resides. So the Christian has a body, a soul, and a spirit. The unbeliever is psychikos. He only has a body and a soul. So in 1 Corinthians 2:12, now we have received not the spirit of this world, but the spirit which is of God, so that we might know the things that are freely given to us from God. Which things also we speak, not in the words which man's wisdom teaches, but which the Holy Spirit teaches, comparing spiritual things with spiritual things. The only way that you'll ever be able to understand the Word of God is to allow the Holy Spirit to teach it to you. That's His job, because the Bible says in 2 Corinthians 2:14, the natural man receives not the Spirit of God. They are foolishness to him. Neither can he know them, because they're spiritually discerned. When we hear God speak through His Word, through the Bible, the Scriptures, it can separate our thoughts from human viewpoint. Sometimes we call this evil. It's referencing the invisible part of man, his soul and his spirit. That's not evil. That's good if you've got a soul and a spirit. So when the Scriptures speak, it can separate the human spirit. The lost man doesn't have one. It can cause him to see what's evil. Sometimes because he doesn't have that spirit, he buys into the evil concepts, like salvation by works, spirituality by works, maybe some different sort of religion. But his soul, the spirit, the Word of God, puts up on a block on the activities of the sin nature unless you override it by negative volition. So again, I want you to listen carefully. I'm going to say that again. When we hear God speak through His Word, through the Bible, through the Scriptures, it can separate our thoughts from human viewpoint thinking, sometimes called evil. Evil is referencing the invisible part of man, and the Word of God puts a block on those activities of the sin nature, but you can override it. You can be a Christian, and you can override the Word of God by saying no. That's called negative volition, and you probably have done that. You know you shouldn't do certain things. You know the Bible tells you you shouldn't do that, and you said, no, I'm going to do it anyhow. That's a problem. That's sin. That quenches and grieves the Holy Spirit. So the Word of God is alive and powerful, sharper than a two-edged sword, piercing even to dividing soul, the soul and spirit, and a joint and the marrow, and a critic of thought and intents of the heart. Man, did you hear that? Of the joints and the marrow. What does that mean? Well, you know what a marrow is. It's inside the bone. It's that soft tissue which fills the cavity of bones. The Word of God can cut through the joints and the marrow. You know joint pain, I guess you have it like I do, it's like arthritis. Sometimes it can be very painful, as you know and I know. The wonderful thing about the Word of God is its healing abilities. Scripture can heal a broken heart. Scripture can calm a nervous soul. But it can also expose hidden sin that needs to be eliminated. So what does it say? It's a discerner of the thoughts and a discerner of the thoughts and the intents of the heart. Do you hear that? It discerns what you're thinking. It can see what you're thinking. The word discerner, or the Greek word kritikos, means a judge. It comes from the word krino, meaning to judge. The Word of God exposes your motives.

It exposes the desires of your heart, why you do what you do sometimes. A discerner of the thoughts and intentions of the heart. The thoughts, what is the thoughts? It means your deliberations, your considerations, why you do what you do. You very seldom do you do anything without thinking about it first. You have a plan. You think you want to do something, you consider it, think it out, and you do it. And the Word of God is a discerner of the thoughts and intentions of the heart. The intentions is the word ennoia, N-N-O-I-A, E-N-O-I-A. It means your purpose and your considerations. Why you do what you do, or why you are about to do what you're going to do. So the thoughts and the intentions of the heart, the cardia, this is where you store the Word of God. It's the literal heart is not what we're talking about. The literal heart pumps blood, but the spiritual heart pumps Scripture. It pumps the Word of God. So the believer can, in fact, live the spiritual life. This is where it takes place. So you hear it in the nous, the mind, and then you live it in the heart, cardia. Listen to what the psalmist wrote in Psalm 26:1. Judge me, O Lord, for I have walked in my integrity. I have trusted also in the Lord. Therefore I shall not slide. Verse 2, 26 Psalm. Examine me. All right, listen, I want you to pray this prayer tonight. Examine me, O Lord, and prove me. Try my reins and try my heart. There it is. In Jeremiah 17:10, I, the Lord, search the heart. I try the reins, even to give every man according to his ways and according to the fruit of his doing. So the Word of God is alive and powerful, sharper than a two-edged sword, piercing even the dividing asunder, the soul and the spirit, and the joints and the marrow, and is a critic of thoughts and intents of the heart. Now the next verse. Study to show thyself approved unto God, a workman that needeth not to be ashamed, rightly dividing the word of truth. 2 Timothy 2:15. That's the second verse my pastor would quote. And that's the verse I'm concerned with you. I came on this radio show. We book time on this air. We pray for people that are hungry to grow, people that want to grow, people that are looking to grow in their life, people that are willing to study, to show yourself approved unto God, people that need not to be ashamed, rightly dividing the word of truth. Notice that word study is an imperative mood verb. That's a literal command from God. This Greek verb demands that you concentrate and you apply. I mean, after all, how can you apply what you don't know? And how can you know what you don't learn? Thus, your volition is involved in setting your priorities. So I suggest studying under a well-qualified pastor, one who knows the languages and who is faithful to make priority number one, teaching you the mechanics to the Christian life, thus enabling you to be an effective witness and glorify God to the maximum. Study to show thyself approved unto God. Not disapproved, not a failure. Get it right. Do not misrepresent God. This is what I see happening so much today. Young Christians with enthusiasm start some kind of blog, some kind of TikTok, YouTube, and start trying to teach the Bible and don't understand what they're trying to teach. You must understand the Bible, such as dispensations, church age, what gifts are functioning today, which gifts don't function today, what's passed away, what hadn't passed away. You have to understand eschatology, what the future holds, the rapture, the tribulation, the millennium, and much, much more. Spiritual enthusiasm, it is not a license to preach. As a matter of fact, the absolute worst thing you could ever do is to misrepresent God, and that's exactly what organized religion does. Rightly dividing the word of truth. Again, 2 Timothy 2:15. Study to show yourself approved unto God, a workman that needed not to be ashamed. Rightly dividing the word of truth. If it can be rightly divided, it can be wrongly divided. In other words, it's very easy to get it wrong if you don't know what you're talking about. And I hear it constantly over and over and over again. People that get it wrong. People get mixed up. People that don't teach it correctly. And there's nothing worse than misrepresenting God. You want to get yourself in trouble. And start saying something that God doesn't approve of, God doesn't say. And presuming, every time a pastor gets in the pulpit, he's assuming to speak for God. And he's not. He may be speaking for himself. I don't know. So remember that. Those verses are critical for you.

the Word of God, the Bible that you have in the maybe in the back window of your car. Get it out of the back window. Put it in your lap. Take it home and read it. It's sharper than any two-edged sword, and it pierces even to the division of the soul and the spirit. That's inside you, your invisible soul and your born-again human spirit, and to the joints and the marrow, and is a discerner of the thoughts and intentions of the heart. And then 2 Timothy 2:15, study to show yourself approved unto God, a workman that needeth not to be ashamed, but rightly dividing the word of truth. There's so much there for you, so much for you to understand. And I ran through that really fast. We got some bad weather outside the studio here today. You may hear some of it, but what I'm concerned about is you. You know, we make stuff available for you all the time. 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It's not hard to find. 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And you can also get us on the podcast. 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And so if you understand how to work the podcast, you can listen 24/7 regardless of what part of the world you're in. It's available. Now remember, I'm not a pastor. I'm an evangelist. My job is to point you towards a pastor. If you don't have a well-qualified pastor, and if you're interested in learning the Bible, studying the Bible, getting under the mentorship of a well-qualified pastor, let me know. Contact me, and I'll direct you in the right direction to where you can find that person. But the number one thing is for you to know for sure that you have an eternal relationship with God through Jesus Christ our Lord. So as we wrap up the show today, I have to ask you that one question. Have you been born again? Have you in fact accepted Christ as your Savior? Do you believe He's the anointed Son of God? Because if you don't, then you do not have eternal life. Nothing you can do can earn it, because the Bible says there are none that are good, no, not one. The Bible goes on to say that all of our good works are like filthy rags in God's eyes. Can you imagine that? Never drinking, never smoking, never dancing, never cussing, and thinking you're going to go to heaven because you're good? You don't go to heaven because you're good. You go to heaven because of what Christ did. That's why the Bible says, He that knew no sin was made sin for us, so that we might be made the righteousness of God through Him. That's how you go to heaven, through Jesus Christ. And that's why the Bible says, if any man's in Christ, he's a new creation. Old things are passed away, and all things become new. So how about you? Would you like to be a new person? Would you like to have eternal life? Would you like to have a relationship with God that you don't have? Then it's as simple as praying a simple prayer. You can call on the name of the Lord right now. The Bible says, whosoever shall call upon the name of the Lord shall be saved. And you can pray anywhere, anytime. Just don't, if you're driving down the road, don't shut your eyes. But I know people that have prayed driving down the road. I know people that prayed in the bathtub. I know people that prayed on the couch. I know people that prayed in church and asked God to save them. You won't feel anything. You won't see angels fluttering down and playing on harps. But what you have is the truth of the Word of God, where it promised that He would never forsake you. He would never leave you. But you must come to Him. He's a gentleman. He'll wait on you. If you're not sure whether or not you have eternal life, I encourage you to pray right now and tell God the Father you're believing in the Lord Jesus Christ. If you'd like to hear more about our Flatline Radio show, you can always go to our website, as I said. All of our shows are stored there, and you can listen to any of them. We also provide the transcripts. It's our pleasure to bring this information to you. I love doing this, and we continue to do it. This is show 1,100. That's 1,100 Sundays we've been on the air. And we've expanded our reach now. Over 250 radio stations across America are listening to this broadcast this morning. I may not do a very good job, but that's not, no, I don't worry about that. The Holy Spirit handles that. As long as I can get the Scripture out there and teach you, and the Holy Spirit will feed you out of the

0: notice what I did. I didn't give you any human viewpoint. I fed you out of the Word of God, the Bible, living, powerful, sharper than a two-edged sword, cutting even to the division of the soul and the spirit and the joints and the marrow, and as discerner of your thoughts and the intents of your heart. And that final verse again in 2 Timothy 2:15, study to show yourself approved unto God, a workman that needeth not to be ashamed, but rightly dividing the word of truth. I pray this show today has helped you. I pray this show today will encourage you to grow in the grace and the knowledge of your Lord and your Savior, Jesus Christ. That's why we're here. And you can reach us anytime, like I said, by simply calling 800-831-0718. If you do call and get an answering machine, be sure you leave your name and number and your message very, very slowly so we can understand it. Don't talk too fast or we won't be able to hear it. And I may even answer the phone myself if you give us a call. But I'm not a counselor. I'm an evangelist. I'm not here to solve your problems. I'm here to point you to where the answers can be found in the living Word of God. I'm so glad I can bring this to you. So glad the Lord gives me the opportunity to do this. And in spite of the storms outside the studio here today, we pray that God has spoken to your heart and God will reveal things to you that you haven't seen before. So what about it? You want to be that person that rightly divides the word of truth? Then it's time to get with it. Okay? Well, thank you for listening to The Flotline. I pray you come back next week, same time, same place. And until then, this is your host, Rick Hughes, saying thank you for listening to The Flotline.
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1: You want the umbrella and jacket today with a raw day on the way. Rain is likely, especially midday through early afternoon. Highs only in the 50s. There may be locally a half inch or more of beneficial rain. It quickly moves out from west to east early this evening. Tonight, becoming partly cloudy, lows in the 40s. Partly sunny, but fall-like on Monday. Highs only in the 50s to maybe a few low 60s. Monday night, frost and even a freeze are likely in parts of the region. From the Channel 3 Weather Center, I'm First Alert Meteorologist Dave Bush.

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1: I'm Paul Stevens. President Trump returning to the White House from Camp David earlier than expected. Fox's Chanley Painter.
2: It's not clear what prompted him to come back a day early. His return comes as his administration weighs next steps in the war with Iran.
1: And the president's early return following Yemen's Iran-backed Houthi rebels launching a thwarted ballistic missile attack on Saudi Arabia's capital city of Riyadh. President Trump also set to attend this week's UN General Assembly in New York, where Fox's C.B. Cotton tells us there is heightened security.
3: The Secret Service works with 20 partner agencies, including the NYPD and the Department of War, all monitoring for potential threats across the city.
1: And authorities say, though, there's no known credible threat at this time heading into that UN General Assembly. 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
5: You'll want the umbrella and jacket today with a raw day on the way. Rain is likely, especially midday through early afternoon. Highs only in the 50s. There may be locally a half inch or more of beneficial rain. It quickly moves out from west to east early this evening. Tonight, becoming partly cloudy, lows in the 40s. Partly sunny, but fall-like on Monday. Highs only in the 50s to maybe a few low 60s. Monday night, frost and even a freeze are likely in parts of the region. From the Channel 3 Weather Center, I'm First Alert Meteorologist Dave Bush.
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0: know if any single person is as confident in their ability as the president is in his. And that's why the theme seems to be, in many respects, so thin-staffed. But I would love to see somebody in the Middle East, as we were just talking about, focusing just the Middle East. And three or four hotspots. Number one, I don't think we should be pulling out of Iraq. We got Iranian militias in Iraq. Why are we pulling out? That's exactly what Iran wants. We're pulling out of Syria. Now, the president's been wanting to do that for a while. We have a guy that we can deal with in Syria, but he's also blowing Christians and Jews out of that country right now, at the same time hammering the Kurds. All three are allied with us. Tom Barak is there. Now, I hear he's extremely intelligent. I know he's very successful. But how much experience does he have in the region? He's playing such a dominant role right now. And then, when you look at what's happening with the Gulf states, they constantly want to be reassured. They're sporadically under attack. Our bases in Bahrain, are we going to rebuild them? Are we going to get going? I'd love to see two or three people with decades of experience that, yes, like President Trump, have nothing against him, cut from the same cloth as you would have Marco Rubio is loyal to him. And Witkoff and Kushner are loyal, obviously, but they don't have the experience. Kushner is extremely bright and does have a track record there. I like to see him play a role, but I don't think he should be taking the lead role. I just think it's too complicated, and relationships matter. And the president can't possibly be all over this, all over Central and South America. He's got an eye on Cuba, as well as on our economy. Today he's in North Carolina, and then he's going to be back in Texas again. And he's going to try to bring up all the battleground states and tighten everything up and make sure his MAGA base is at least going to vote. Now, the generic poll between the two parties is over 8 points. They say if it gets in double digits, that's when it could be a wave for either party. Not that I think anything's ever typical these days, but it could be a wave either way. So we'll talk more about that when we get back. We'll also be able to take some calls. I got a ton of emails. 1-866-408-7669. 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

0: CEO David Baszucki. 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
3: You want the umbrella and jacket today with a raw day on the way. Rain is likely, especially midday through early afternoon. Highs only in the 50s. There may be locally a half inch or more of beneficial rain. It quickly moves out from west to east early this evening. Tonight, becoming partly cloudy, lows in the 40s. Partly sunny, but fall-like on Monday. Highs only in the 50s to maybe a few low 60s. Monday night, frost and even a freeze are likely in parts of the region. From the Channel 3 Weather Center, I'm First Alert Meteorologist Dave Bush.
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5: Hi, everyone. So glad you're there. Brian Kilmeade Show coming your way. Busy week, right? So we have Craig Carton coming up, host of the Craig Carton Show on Outkick, WFAN afternoon host. And then we have Vice Admiral Robert Harwood, served on George Bush's National Security Council, member of JINSA's Iran Policy Project. And not only does he know what's going on in CENTCOM, he also knows what it's like growing up in Iran. He'll Zoom with us. A lot of this stuff, you know, you can always catch the stream. 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So let's get to the big three.
6: Number three.
7: You're going to come into Bob Kraft's house and spit in his face? No way. That's not censorship. Everyone now is like, oh, Bob Kraft got Macklemore fired. Well, that's censorship, freedom of speech. This ain't freedom of speech, homie. He owns the stadium. It's his house.
5: That is so correct. And that is Dave Portnoy of Barstool. The Ed Sheeran Macklemore fallout underlines the anti-Semitic rage in America's next generation and even around the globe. Why Bob Kraft and others simply have to hold the line.
6: Number two. President Trump, who is set to meet with leaders from six Gulf countries on the sidelines of the UN next week, told Axios that he's approaching a critical juncture and weighing a decision on whether to restart massive attacks to bring the conflict to a close.
5: Jackie Heinrich weighing in. The world coming to town for the UN General Assembly. Two meetings that will define Trump's second term to take place. Meeting with the Chinese President Xi and Gulf State Confab to game plan versus Iran.
6: Number one.
8: You once said that America is the top dog in terrorism.
9: Yes.
8: Do you think America then is worse than Al-Qaeda?
9: Pound for pound, as far as the number of deaths, yes, we have caused tremendous terror all around the world.
5: Good job, Hassan Piker. You're continuing to show you hate America, and so many people that hop on your show must feel the same way, like Jamie Raskin, like the entire squad, and like, yes, Abdul El Al-Sid. Attention, all Democrats. You have an Hassan and socialism problem, and it isn't going away. We'll discuss what it means for the country and how the GOP can capitalize. Look, we see the polls. We know tradition. Doesn't look good for the party in power when it comes to the midterm election, except especially with a second-term president. Just keep in mind, in 2018, the president did lose the House, but he did pick up a seat in the Senate. So it was two seats in the Senate. So it was not a disaster for him. That's how he got people confirmed. So Hassan Piker, if you guys do not know, he is the radical Egyptian-born commentator that hops on social media, and all these squad members and all these prominent Democrats like Ro Khanna and Jamie Raskin and AOC and Bernie Sanders hop on with him. But most of all, it is Abdul El Al-Sid, and that's how he got the nomination. He, according to Hassan Piker, would come on his show. He'd been on at least four times, over an hour each time, and was looking for some type of momentum in order to run for that Senate seat and get that nomination. They end up getting it from Haley Stevens, and Hassan Piker was in his backyard 48 hours before the election, and it was campaigning with him up until the last day. So Hassan Piker's beliefs don't have to be exactly what LLC believes, but don't pretend as if you're not friends. He doesn't

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2: So Craig Carton's all set to host the Craig Carton Show on OutKick, OutKick.com. That's where you can get it, but you can get it on the stream everywhere. Craig also hosts his great show in the afternoon on WFAN, which is now streamed on Sirius. But great to see you, Craig.
3: Good to see you, too. Now, you're eligible.
2: This is going to be great because now we can go to the same Christmas party.
3: That's exactly
2: right. You never invite me to WFAN.
3: And I heard you're very generous at these Christmas parties, so I'm all in.
2: No, I don't know if you can come to my, like, I have a show Christmas party, but I don't think you can go to that.
3: I want to go to that one.
2: But, really?
3: Yeah.
2: Can you go?
3: Yeah, Alistair was telling me the gifts just keep getting better and better and better.
2: Well, the gift is the actual event.
3: That's it. Your presence is the event. Brian blessed us. He showed up to his own Christmas party.
2: Well, no, that's my way of thanking him. Eat for free. Do you do anything for your crew?
3: Yeah, we take him the last couple of years to Fogo de Chao and eat as much as you want, drink as much as you want. But I think it's important. You got to take your staff out. They bust their asses for us.
2: No, okay, good. And they can hear you.
3: Yes.
2: So it's always good.
3: Yes.
2: All right. So let's talk a little bit about sports. If we can be a little bit New York centric for a while, because you don't get over emotional. But you got to say, for the Giants and Jets to open up with a win months after the New York Knicks just won a championship.
3: Yeah.
2: And the Yankees get Aaron Judge back, we thought. Anyway, we hope he comes back. But they're in a good spot in the playoffs. This must be heaven for you.
3: Yeah, this is. Well, the Knicks winning a championship
2: that was
3: is
2: unbelievable.
3: Heaven on steroids for me, right? Because I never thought I'd see it in my lifetime. 53 years in between championships. And then we're kind of still living off that, right? And a lot of us as Knicks fans still don't know exactly how to behave because this isn't real, is it? Pinch me. Yes, it is real. And then you add to that the Yankees making another playoff run. They've clinched, obviously, the postseason. But the Jets and Giants both starting off 1-0, which has not happened in 17
2: years. You did not think that. You did not think that.
3: Well, I thought the Jets would beat the Titans.
2: All right.
3: I'm a Jet fan. I thought the Cowboys were going to wax the Giants. So I didn't see that one coming. And on your show, your Fox and Friends, I was being somewhat performative for Lawrence. I said the Cowboys would win the Super Bowl this year. So obviously I thought they were going to win game one, but it's a good time to be a New Yorker.
2: I mean, with that kind of statement, are you fearful for your job? Because when you still have they were dominated by the Giants. I mean, are you...
3: If the Giants beat the Rams on Monday night, I'm going to have to go check my contract, make sure I'm safe,
2: All right, let's talk about Bob Kraft, because he straddles both the sports world and real world. I give him great credit. Ed Sheeran, who played at his wedding a few years ago, friends with him. Uh-huh. So he's not just a performer playing in Foxborough. He saw what Macklemore said. Listen to this guy, Cut 19.
4: Free Palestine. I said free Palestine. To all of my Jewish brothers and sisters, criticism of Israel, criticism of apartheid, being against genocide, in no way is a criticism of you. So I say free Palestine. I say free Lebanon. I say free Cuba. I say free Congo. Free Sudan. Free all.
2: You got the spirit of this. What does that mean? Does he want Lebanon to be free of Hezbollah, or is he commenting on Israel?
3: No, I think he just wants to be free of Jews.
2: Right.
3: And remember, this is the same guy, and you can't talk about him without talking about what he did. Previously in concerts when he put on the exaggerated nose and mocked miserly Jews, that whole stereotypical nonsense. I think what Robert Kraft did was brave, actually. And it's his building. He can decide who gets to play in that building. This is not a free speech issue.

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1: You want the umbrella and jacket today with a raw day on the way. Rain is likely, especially midday through early afternoon. Highs only in the 50s. There may be locally a half inch or more of beneficial rain. It quickly moves out from west to east early this evening. Tonight, becoming partly cloudy, lows in the 40s. Partly sunny, but fall-like on Monday. Highs only in the 50s to maybe a few low 60s. Monday night, frost and even a freeze are likely in parts of the region. From the Channel 3 Weather Center, I'm First Alert Meteorologist Dave Bush.
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0: The tax code says if you're a salaried worker, you pay a different rate than if you're a business owner. And in the last 40 years, the rate for the business owner has been a bit lower. And so that's trying to encourage folks to do that. You know, a lot of the people we talk to are driven not just by the after-tax gains, but they really like kind of enjoy it. Mm-hmm. They can't tell the difference between Sunday and Tuesday.
1: Yeah.
0: They don't really do hobbies very well. And so like, you know, to the extent that maybe a little bit more after tax is nice and helps them buy a slightly bigger yacht, that's great. But a lot of non-tax factors are driving these stories.
1: Owen Zidar and Eric Zwick, stick around. We got a few more questions on the back end. The name of their book is The Everywhere Millionaire: Who is Really Rich in America and How They Got There. Don't move.
2: It's Brian Kilmeade. 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
3: You'll want the umbrella and jacket today with a raw day on the way. Rain is likely, especially midday through early afternoon. Highs only in the 50s. There may be locally a half inch or more of beneficial rain. It quickly moves out from west to east early this evening. Tonight, becoming partly cloudy. Lows in the 40s. Partly sunny, but fall-like on Monday. Highs only in the 50s to maybe a few low 60s. Monday night, frost and even a freeze are likely in parts of the region. From the Channel 3 Weather Center, I'm First Alert Meteorologist Dave Bush.

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1: You'll want the umbrella and jacket today with a raw day on the way. Rain is likely, especially midday through early afternoon. Highs only in the 50s. There may be locally a half inch or more of beneficial rain. It quickly moves out from west to east early this evening. Tonight, becoming partly cloudy, lows in the 40s. Partly sunny, but fall-like on Monday. Highs only in the 50s to maybe a few low 60s. Monday night, frost and even a freeze are likely in parts of the region. From the Channel 3 Weather Center, I'm First Alert Meteorologist Dave Bush.
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0: scenic driving. A lot of people just come and enjoy the many mm-hmm. miles of roads that have incredible overlooks and go along streams. Educational programs, there's really something for everyone.
1: And, well, we've only got about 30 seconds left. There's some hidden treasures I think you wanted to mention, if you want to mention a couple of them. But what fascinated me is 32 species of salamanders and 1,000 species new to science were found in this park. That's a lot of stuff.
0: Yeah, we have 22,000 species that we know of, and we are always learning about more. And yes, many species of salamanders, more than you can find in any other part of the world. And we're sometimes called the salamander capital of the world.
1: I did not know that. And how do I learn more? At the website, can I find these trails that are less trod?
0: Yeah, I always recommend that folks check out our website. It's mps.grsm.gov, and it's a great place to start as you plan your trip to the Smokies.
1: Did I get that website correct? Can you say it more slowly, please, Katie?
0: Oh, sure. I said it fast, and let me just make sure I'm right. I don't always say it.
1: I think it's nps.gov/grsm for Great Smoky Mountain.
0: You've got it. Yes. Thank you. Yes.
1: All right. Katie Liming is the Chief of Staff for the Great Smoky Mountains National Park. Check it out before you go. Make some plans, and you'll have a much, much better visit if you know where to find stuff ahead of time. Katie, thanks for joining us.
0: Yes. Thanks for having me.
1: We'll be right back.
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9: 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And then you transitioned to Branson, Missouri. About 4 years ago, you came here to Pigeon Forge to take on this role. So there are some similarities between Pigeon Forge, Branson, and Myrtle Beach. What do you enjoy most about destinations that are so popular with travelers?
11: So, Robert and Mary, again, thank you. It's a pleasure to be here. All these locations, actually, they have one similarity, and that's the entertainment. So Myrtle Beach has pretty much what we have in Pigeon Forge, but at a larger scale. Branson has it as a medium scale. So you have a Dollywood, you have all these attractions. Yeah. And then Pigeon Forge has the same. So pretty much all of them, they have this entertainment that's very similar. And plus, they have drive to destinations.
10: So
11: you don't have to necessarily fly. Now, granted, if you come from the...
9: Yeah, you can come to Knoxville and drive over.
11: But most of them, they are drive to destinations. Mm-hmm. And what they offer? Well, they offer outdoor recreations, indoor. Myrtle Beach offers the beach. Yeah. Branson and Pigeon Forge offers the mountains.
9: We just heard about the Great Smoky Mountains National Park last segment. I mean, that's a great destination.
11: That is correct.
10: Alex, let's talk a little bit about Mill Springs Lodge and the sister property I mentioned, Laurel Crest. If our listeners out there are, as you just said, we're talking about mountain views. I mean, I do feel like this resort is a little bit, I don't want to say off the beaten path because it's very well located and easy to get to all the attractions, but, I do see the mountains when I'm staying here. I feel like I'm in a mountain resort. It's kind of a peaceful escape. Talk a little bit about what you offer here on property for travelers and some things that you enjoy about both properties.
11: Absolutely. So Mill Springs Lodge, we open in 2024. It's part of the campus with Laurel Crest Resort, and we have studios, two bedrooms, three bedrooms, fully equipped kitchens. Then the amenities include indoor-outdoor heated pool, hot tubs, fitness center, game room, you name it. And as you mentioned, it's just a very short distance to Dollywood.
10: Mm-hmm.
11: I would say walking distance to Pigeon Forge attractions.
10: Yeah, I would agree. It is.
11: But it's tucked away.
10: But it's tucked away. I feel like I'm in the mountains. It's great.
9: And let's talk about that, because this weekend Rod Run is happening here in Pigeon Forge. We had a chance yesterday to spend some time there, and it certainly, that ex-

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2: You want the umbrella and jacket today with a raw day on the way. Rain is likely, especially midday through early afternoon. Highs only in the 50s. There may be locally a half inch or more of beneficial rain. It quickly moves out from west to east early this evening. Tonight, becoming partly cloudy, lows in the 40s. Partly sunny, but fall-like on Monday. Highs only in the 50s to maybe a few low 60s. Monday night, frost and even a freeze are likely in parts of the region. From the Channel 3 Weather Center, I'm First Alert Meteorologist Dave Bush.
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0: truly, some of them are true, genuine gems that should be explored.
1: Well, there we are. So, Ken, good conversation.
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1: Thank you
2: good.
1: Very much
2: Thank
1: for being
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1: Part of our live national broadcast today.
0: My pleasure.
1: We really appreciate that. There's a lot to do here. There's no question about that.
2: And there are lots of jobs coming. So, hey, folks listening.
1: I know we're being told that Rudy is getting ready. He'll be coming up in the I-block this hour. He'll be taking us to country tonight. We're marrying
2: That's
1: to spend
2: right.
1: some time.
2: But Great next, country music.
1: Our segment next, folks, is going to be Titanic. 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
1: This October 20th, Mary and I will be in Malta in the southern Mediterranean, and we're going to have a number of show fans there with us as we get ready for a 12-day cruise together. There are just two cabin suites left at this point for you to book this spectacular trip. It's happening because of our partnership with Region 7 Seas. So if you're looking to put an exclamation point on your 2026 travels with a trip that you'll remember forever, call Megan Garfield at Region today. Book this special 12-day cruise. Again, it's this October. It's aboard 7 Seas Grandeur from Malta to Athens. We're also going to Sicily, Lower Italy, Croatia, Montenegro, Turkey, and a number of other ports in Greece as well. So many of the places that we're going, their bucket list. The Region team will deliver some of the best fun and entertainment you'll find in the cruise sector of travel, plus great food at around 10 different restaurants, all mixed with such an array of culture. Go to our show website, rmworldtravel.com. You'll see the banner for the 2026 cruise atop the homepage. It includes a phone number for Megan as well. Make your reservation and come travel with us this October 20th through November 1st in the Southern Med.
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5: I'm Angelo Bavaro. President Trump making a return home from his trip to Camp David earlier than expected.
6: It's not clear what prompted him to come back a day early. His return comes as his administration weighs next steps in the war with Iran.
5: Fox's Chanley Painter. President Trump also will welcome Chinese leader Xi Jinping to the U.S. this week.
7: The two will delve into some tough topics like AI, Iran, and trade.
5: Fox's Madeline Rivera. Ed Sheeran apologizing as he opened his Philadelphia concert last night.
8: What happened in Israel and at the Nova Music Festival on October 7th was horrific and compounded centuries of Jewish pain. What is happening in Gaza is catastrophic and unjustifiable.
5: This comes amid the fallout over opener Macklemore being dropped after making pro-Palestinian comments on stage. 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
13: You You'll want the umbrella and jacket today with a raw day on the way. Rain is likely, especially midday through early afternoon. Highs only in the 50s. There may be locally a half inch or more of beneficial rain. It quickly moves out from west to east early this evening. Tonight, becoming partly cloudy, lows in the 40s. Partly sunny, but fall-like on Monday. Highs only in the 50s to maybe a few low 60s. Monday night, frost and even a freeze are likely in parts of the region. From the Channel 3 Weather Center,

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1: 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Jeff Taylor is the general manager, along with his wife, of Country Tonight, and they've been doing it for about 29 years, so I think they know what's going on. Jeff, thanks for joining us today.
0: It's been a pleasure, Rudy, and happy birthday to you.
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4: 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It's time to stop filming and start helping.
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8: All right, a few days ago, Robert and I had the opportunity to tour the Old Forge Distillery, located right here in Pigeon Forge. Keener Shanson is the head distiller at the award-winning distillery, and he and his team showed us around, and they explained their unique process of Eastern Tennessee whiskey making. Here's some of that conversation with Keener.
7: So, Keener, listen, I'm glad we could coordinate, including Old Forge Distillery, into this week's big Let's Go America Tour, Pigeon Forge. And really, after an educational tour that we just enjoyed with you and your team, I think a good place to start is your location here at Old Forge. So your distillery sits right next to the historic 1830s Old Mill restaurant, we were told, was the most visited restaurant east of the Mississippi. I want you to describe the significance of the Old Mill and the connection of the whiskey that folks will be tasting here at Old Forge.
9: Well, first of all, thank you guys for, you know, coming on in, hanging in with us for a little bit.
8: Thank you.
9: Yeah, it's good to meet you guys. And thanks to Tanner for hooking you guys up with the meat and potatoes part of our production tour.
7: Did a great job.
9: Awesome, yeah. But as far as the Old Mill District, which you're standing in, which we're next to, it did start prior to 1830. The mill started in 1830. Before that, there was an iron forge sitting there. Wow. That iron forge, along with the Pigeon River, is what gave rise to the name Pigeon Forge. So we're right in the middle of the 150 original acres granted by Governor William Blunt to Pigeon Forge. So Iron Forge, Pigeon River, Pigeon Forge, and then one of the son-in-laws or something started the Old Mill back in 1830. It's been continuously operating ever since, grinding corn with the water-powered system.
8: Yeah, it's so cool that you guys are still grinding corn the old-fashioned way. You just don't see that everywhere. It's very cool.
9: That's right.
8: Keener, I see a sign over there. You guys are a proud stop on the Tennessee Whiskey Trail. So for listeners who are listening right now who might want a road trip and enjoy the trail someday, what makes this particular area, this sort of area in Eastern Tennessee, a little different from maybe some areas in other states and certainly in other areas of Tennessee for whiskey making?
9: Oh, yeah. So at the risk of sounding too redundant, it's the Old Mill. It's been there since 1830. It's a real story. It's been continuously operated. We use the same grain, it's local, that the restaurants use to make their grits, to make their flour, to make their cornbread. So it's the same corn that we're using in our corn whiskey.
7: So love that we were able to come here and include you on this. You know, the craft of whiskey making here in Eastern Tennessee, it's important to preserve. Mary and I have seen this when we've been in parts of Scotland, parts of Ireland, other areas. In this case, it's part of our nation's history, right?
9: Right.
7: So I want you to talk about how you can do both preserve and continue to innovate.
9: My goodness. That is a very good question, and one that we run the risk of running down a rabbit hole with.
7: You really are with different flavors and things. The Southern Drift that I just had,
9: absolutely came out of the gate wanting to establish ourselves as a craft distillery. And what that meant for us is developing relationships with

0: Oktoberfest runs through October 4th. I'm Brian Clark, ABC News.
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4: It's going to be a gloomier day today with rain likely, especially midday through early afternoon. It moves out quickly, though, during the early evening. There may be a half inch or more of rain in spots. Highs in the 50s, so a little raw today. Tonight, it becomes partly cloudy with lows in the 40s. Partly sunny and fall-like on Monday. Highs only in the 50s. Maybe a few lucky ones hitting 60. And some frost likely Monday night. From the Channel 3 Weather Center, I'm First Alert Meteorologist Dave Bush.

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The following is a pre-recorded program. This is Handle on the Law, marginal legal advice where I tell you you have absolutely no case, and I revel in it. The more of a no case you have, the better I feel. It's very strange, but if you've been listening to my show for any length of time, you'll know that's absolutely the case. 800-520-1534. Now, a story I want to share with you. This one's kind of fun because it's a story that repeats, it seems, week after week, and this happens to be California's serial butt sniffer. Now, as you know, California's serial butt sniffer would go into stores and follow women around and sniff their butts. Okay, and that is illegal, unfortunately. He's a registered sex offender. He has a history of sniffing women's butts, and I mean years of history of sniffing women's butts in public, by the way. And he's been busted again. I don't know how many times he's been busted, but he said he was hunkered down. And he admitted he was sniffing someone out. So the Glendale, which is a suburb of Los Angeles, police were called, and there he was. He was spotted crouching down in the aisles and appeared to be sniffing someone out, according to the police report. So officers came out there, and they were looking for him. They couldn't find him. They couldn't find him because the man spotted sniffing someone had already left, even though the police came out and wrote the report. Well, as the officers are finishing up that report, another call comes in from Marshall's, which is several miles away from this particular store. And there they go. So the police show up and they're shown some surveillance photos.

0: footage. They look at it from both locations. There he is, 39-year-old Kalise Crowder, or Kalise Crowder. And he is arrested once again. He was arrested last August following another sniffing incident inside of a Burbank store. Burbank is next to Glendale. And that was a month after he was busted for the same thing at a shopping center in Burbank. Now, in the earlier case, now this just adds up, case after case after case. In the earlier case, the cops were called to a Nordstrom Rack after receiving reports a suspicious man was loitering in the women's department. So the cops ask for and get they get videotape. They get surveillance footage. And there it was. Crowder following a female shopper through the store, crouching behind her and engaging, and I'm going to quote now, engaging in lewd behavior by inappropriately sniffing her buttocks, according to the Burbank police. By the way, I have no idea what appropriately sniffing someone's buttocks are in public, but, the police didn't get into that. So he was later found, because again he left, he was later found and arrested at a Walmart right around the corner. And he'd already been on parole for a whole string of butt-sniffing incidents in Burbank, in Glendale, those two cities, dating back to 2021. So he's going to see some jail time. Not a whole lot, but he's going to see some jail time. Two things are going to happen. Number one, I don't know if sniffing women's butts puts you in that category when the inmates basically kill you, like child molesters and or cops. Those two categories have to be put in protective custody. In the case of butt sniffing, I don't know where that sits in the hierarchy of where you are in terms of getting beaten up or killed by the population in prison. But I will tell you one thing. He will not be sniffing any prisoners' butts. That is not going to happen. Good for him. Why not?
1: Did you do that pun on purpose? I don't know where this sits. Because he's a butt sniffer.
0: No, actually, I didn't, Heather. I didn't. That's actually very good. So
1: I thought you were like, I don't know where this sits.
0: No, I did not. But here's what this proves, Heather, is that I've become Voldemort, and I brought you over to the dark side.
1: I know you did.
0: I love it. Okay, here's a phone call. Why not? We'll start with Lisa. Hi, Lisa. Welcome.
2: Hi. Got a question. My adult daughter found a picture of herself walking a dog on one of those nationwide real estate websites, and she had no idea, but when you click into the neighborhood, she shows up. Is there something that could be done? Can she be compensated, or can they get it removed?
0: She can be compensated. The problem is she has to file a lawsuit and then argue how much business the company made by using her likeness, which is, of course, impossible to do. And she can do, the easiest way of doing it is a cease and desist letter. And that you just let the company know, or she lets them say, hey, you're using my likeness without my permission for commercial purposes. Get rid of it right now. And they generally would. Otherwise, they're looking at a lawsuit for illegally using her likeness for commercial purposes without her consent. You can't do that because her likeness is owned by her. But, beyond just a cease and desist, let them know, just stop it, and they will. There's no big compensation that you could receive. No way. And it's one of those things where, the question is legitimate. The claim of using someone's likeness for commercial purposes without consent, it doesn't fly. That's how it goes. Also, before we take a break, I'm going to talk a little bit about your privacy, where you think you have privacy. You don't have privacy. All your information is out there on the internet. 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So how about doing something about it? And I'm going to suggest a company called Incogni. 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

0: Welcome back. More handle on the law, marginal legal advice. George. Hello, George.
1: Yes. How are you, Bill?
0: Yes, sir. What can I do for you?
1: Yes, sir. I just got a ticket for, it says easement parking.
0: Okay.
1: Hello?
0: Yeah, I'm here.
1: I'm sorry. Okay, so, I parked my car. It's been there like for 4 months. It's in my sister's property. She lives like in a house where there's like a long driveway, and there's like about 6 or 7 houses there. And everybody, I guess, they own their house, correct?
0: I would think so. And they all share this one driveway?
1: Yeah, there's a driveway where you go in and you
0: okay, got and, it. And the it, then and it spins left. Off and then yeah, it tailors off and goes into 6 different properties. Yeah, okay, I got it.
1: Yeah, so, it's like a dead end.
0: I understand. I got it. So you have a cul-de-sac. Okay, so you have a driveway that everybody uses. So you got a ticket for parking there, correct?
1: Yes, yes.
0: Uh-huh. Okay, and
1: of course that car. I mean, I parked it there at my sister's house because my tags expired.
0: Yeah,
1: and, she said that it was okay to park it there.
0: It's okay, let me ask you this. How long did you park it there?
1: It's been 4 months already.
0: 4 months, and when did you get the ticket?
1: Just barely, like.
0: Okay, so what's your question?
1: Well, why would I get a ticket if it's parked on private property? I know
0: because if it's on the driveway, it's shared by everybody.
1: Yes.
0: And by the way, does everybody own 1/6 of that driveway? Is that a community driveway? I assume there's an HOA. There's something going on there. But let me ask you this. What if you had everybody say okay to people parking in that driveway, so you'd have cars up and down the thing? Well, she said it was okay. Well, he said it was okay. I could park here.
1: Yes, I do understand that.
0: I
1: do understand that. So
0: yeah. So how much are they charging you for the ticket?
1: It's $83.
0: And this is the city that's ticketing you?
1: It's El Monte Police. Yes.
0: Yeah. It's the city. Okay. So now you can say no. I don't want to pay it. What's your argument going to be?
1: Yeah.
0: What are you going to do? Let's say you go to court, okay? You go to traffic court.
1: Yeah.
0: And you're saying not guilty. I don't want this ticket. Well, were you parked there, George? Yes, I was. Why were you parked there? Because my sister said it was okay.
1: Yes.
0: Yeah, it's a problem. So, no, just pay the ticket. It's the way it goes. Hello, Gail.
2: Over here for marginal legal.
0: Okay, Gail, turn down the radio. Okay, turn down the radio, Gail. You're told to turn down the radio because we have a delay, and she's going to hear about that in a moment. Gail, turn off the radio. Get on the phone. Gail, this is not good news. Okay, Gail, it's time to change the batteries in your hearing aid. Gail, are you there? Oh, God, I hate that. I just hate that. I think... Mario, is that a 1 minute delay we have on the phones right now?
3: Oh, Bill, I didn't know.
0: Oh, there you go. Thank you. And you got to speak a little bit louder, and I'm glad you turned off the radio. Okay.
3: I did. I know the rules, but sorry. On the 2nd of this month, I was walking by Starbucks, and two vicious pit bulls that were sitting there with their owner attacked me. And I got lacerated from the top of my nose to the end of my chin. I ended up in the hospital for a day, put back together, plus bruises and cuts other areas. And I wonder if I should take action.
0: Yes, of course you should take action. 100%.

0: 100%. This is one of those classic personal injury cases, and it's a good one. Why is it a good one? Well, because dog bite cases tend to be really good. If you're talking about scarring, permanent scarring, especially on the face, especially on a female face, it tends to really increase the value of the case. So now, a couple of questions that I have for you. When you say disfigured, how disfigured are you? I mean, do you look like one of those horror film protagonists?
1: Though I'm wearing a mask whenever I go out of the
0: house. Wow.
1: But the thing is, it only happened the second of this month.
0: Yeah, it doesn't matter. So, it doesn't matter. It doesn't matter when it happened, okay?
1: But I've got huge scabs on my face.
0: No, I understand. I get it. You've been bitten, and there are going to be permanent scars, and you're a woman. Now, a couple of questions. And that is, first of all, you sound old. How old are you?
1: Oh, I sound old. Sorry about that. I'm 81, but...
0: Yeah, that's pretty old. Okay, that's old. Okay, I got it. That's pretty old. So now, are you interested in dating? Are you interested in having sex?
1: No, I'm a widow, and I've had it with men.
0: You see.
1: I have a dog now, so that's fine.
0: Okay, yeah, no, you went out, because it correlates directly with injuries, wanting to have sex, and inability to have sex because... You go to a bar and you hit up on someone and the person looks, you goes, man, your face is so scarred up. I'm not interested. Okay. That's one issue. The other issue is how good looking are you? Cause that's very important. Because
1: well,
0: the better looking you,
1: I won a beauty contest for Miss Malibu, and I was in the Miss California run-up in my day.
0: Okay, because that's the other issue. The better looking you are, the bigger the injury because you're good looking. Because frankly, a couple of scars on ugly looking women doesn't really matter. As a matter of fact, you can argue that they help your appearance. That's good. Miss Malibu, you, very strong, very strong. Okay, yes, you have a very good classic case. The scarring really adds to the case. So I'm going to suggest you go to handleofthelaw.com. Go to my website, and you'll talk to a personal injury lawyer who is, they're very gracious.
1: I disconnected my computer recently, so can I do it by phone?
0: Well, yeah, but I don't give the phone number out because I don't remember. Yeah, you can do it by phone. It's
1: 888-888-8668.
0: 888-888-8668.
1: I got it. Okay.
0: Okay, and don't take any memory tests, okay? That is going to be... not good for you. All right. Hey, good luck to you, Gail.
1: So you think I should?
0: Yes. Yes. You have a good case. This is a classic personal injury case, Gail. It has all of it. It has all the all the elements.
1: What should I look for? Otherwise, I'm not going to pursue.
0: You're not going to. Yes, the lawyer is going to handle it all for you. Because here is what the elements of a personal injury case are all about. Negligence, which is what you're arguing. Number one, duty. Was there a duty of care? Yes, it was a duty for the guy to keep his pit bulls from eating people. Okay, you've got causation. Were your injuries caused by the negligence? Yes, the injuries were caused by this guy not keeping his dogs from eating your face. Okay, those are the elements. And then, of course, you have damages. Clearly, you have damages. We went through that before because your face is all scarred up and you're going to look like you got the scars from when you were dueling in Dusseldorf. You have it all. So it's a good case. Make a phone call. Make a phone call to the website. You know, when I talk about personal injury, I will often say when I'm asked by anybody, Bill, do I have a case? And here come the elements. I go, yeah, you have a case. So I should go and get a lawyer. No, because you don't have enough damages. But I was malpracticed on, or the doctor committed malpractice. Yeah, sure looks that way to me. But what are your damages? Well, I was in the hospital for 3 days. How much is that worth? $1 million? $2 million? And

lawyers do not take those kinds of cases because they get the same percentage. It's always a percentage of whatever the settlement is or whatever the jury gives to the plaintiff. And lawyers taking the same percentage, usually a third, of a $100,000 case, that's $33,000 to a lawyer, versus a $500,000 case, which is five times as much. And it's basically the same amount of work. 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

0: Stevens, President Trump returning to the White House from Camp David earlier than expected as U.S. embassies in the Middle East issue new alerts and Houthi rebels launch airstrikes aimed at Saudi Arabia.
1: Video shows flames and a large plume of black smoke near King Khalid International Airport in Saudi Arabia's capital of Riyadh.
0: That's Fox's Stephanie Bennett. The president also set to attend this week's U.N. General Assembly in New York City and meet on the sidelines with acting Venezuelan President Delcy Rodriguez. Some members of Congress, though, warning him not to trust her.
2: Delcy, again, I think is somebody who smiles and waves for the cameras, tells us what we want to hear, but ultimately, she's trying to bide her time.
0: That's Ohio Republican Senator Bernie Moreno earlier on Fox and Friends Weekend. 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

It's going to be a gloomier day today with rain likely, especially midday through early afternoon. It moves out quickly, though, during the early evening. There may be a half inch or more of rain in spots. Highs in the 50s, so a little raw today. Tonight, it becomes partly cloudy with lows in the 40s. Partly sunny and fall-like on Monday. Highs only in the 50s. Maybe a few lucky ones hitting 60. And some frost likely Monday night. From the Channel 3 Weather Center, I'm First Alert Meteorologist Dave Bush.

0: This is Handle on the Law, Marginal Legal Advice. Marty. Hello, Marty.
1: Hello, Marty. Hello, Bill. This is
0: yes.
1: Marty.
0: Yes, it is. Okay. What can I do for you, Marty?
1: I work outside sales, and I'm in my office about 3 or 4 hours a week. But inside that office, there's a lot of problems, like a lot of harassment, hostile work environment, that type of stuff. And I know that some of those young ladies are taking notes and stuff like that. Not against me, but, you know, against managers and owners. How liable am I?
0: No, you're not at all. You don't have any duty. You don't have a duty to do
1: anything. But what if I, like, get deposed? Like, I have to tell the truth,
0: then you
1: right?
0: tell them, I saw it.
1: But then
0: you say,
1: I
0: saw it. And you go, and I didn't want to get involved. There's no law or duty that says you have to get involved if you see sexual harassment or hostile work environment. All you do is tell the truth. Yeah, I saw it. Yep.
1: But then I'm putting my job at jeopardy if I tell the truth.
0: You're what?
1: I'm putting my job at jeopardy if I tell the truth.
0: Well, that's different.
1: Because I would be...
0: That's different. How about this? You think you're putting your job in jeopardy before there is a lawsuit and you go to the authorities or you go to whoever or you go to management and say... Then what's your question? What's your question then, Marty?
1: If these other the people that are like the victims,
0: yes,
1: like sue the owner and the manager and all
0: yep.
1: that stuff,
0: yeah, of course they're going to.
1: And I get called in to tell the truth,
0: yeah,
1: you know, because I'm a witness,
0: yeah,
1: then I'm putting my job at jeopardy,
0: okay,
1: because I'm telling the truth against
0: okay
1: the
0: so what's your question
1: give me a paycheck.
0: Okay, so what's your question?
1: What should I do?
0: If you get deposed, you tell the truth.
1: But then I get fired.
0: Well, okay. So you're working for the wrong company. You can't lie in a deposition.
1: So I'm kind of stuck between a rock and a hard spot.
0: Yeah, it is. But there's nothing you can do. I mean, you are stuck between a rock and a hard part and a hard place. You are. If you are deposed in a lawsuit because you are a witness, you absolutely have to tell the truth.
1: And if it costs you your job, it costs you your job.
0: Marty, if it costs you your job, it costs you your job. There's nothing you can do about it. How much do you like your job?
1: Well, they pay me well.
0: Okay, well, here it is. You know, that's the price you're going to pay working for a company that sexually harasses coworkers. And you can either leave.
1: And I feel bad for them, you know.
0: Of course you do. You can either leave. Saying, I'm not going to take this, or you stay, and hopefully you don't get deposed. But if they know that you have seen this or experienced in it or know about it, you tell the truth. Let me ask you, have you seen this happen in front of your very eyeballs?
1: I have, and also when I go in there, I just hear stories. You know, about
0: the stories part, you don't have to worry about because that's all hearsay. You know, here. But what you have seen, yes. And your job's going to be in jeopardy. Okay. Congratulations. You know, pass the peas. Hello, John. Welcome.
2: Hey, Bill. My father died and he had a trust. We got the, paperwork of the thing to sign off from the lawyer. We have four of

0: us, and everything's being divided equally, so nobody's contesting anything. Does the trustee, who's my older brother, is there a timeline or due date, but is there, what is the
1: there is,
0: due date
1: there is,
0: that?
1: But it's not specific. It is a reasonable time. And reasonable can be anything from there are the bank accounts, just write a check out of the bank accounts and you're done. You can argue that's a few days, all the way to look at how complicated all of these properties are. There are trusts involved that have to be liquidated, that the trustee, and it can take months and months and months just to figure it out. So whatever is a reasonable time. So did your, what kind of assets did your dad leave?
0: One house, which is up for sale.
1: Okay.
0: And a bunch of like investment type accounts, you know, that kind of stuff. And cash, and that's it. Just
1: okay.
0: One house.
1: Well, the investment and the cash should be distributed almost immediately. Okay. The fact that it's taken several months is not a good. I wouldn't argue that's reasonable. The house that's up for sale, you know, it takes as long as it takes to sell a house. So that's going to stay open until then. I would have your siblings go to the trustee and say, you know what, you're taking too long. And especially if your brother, your elderly brother is, or your older brother, is charging the estate or the trust for the time that he is spending on doing this. Because maybe he's milking it for more money. I don't know. But the answer is throw in the word reasonable whenever you think.
0: So what about like a year? And I'm like, if the other siblings haven't seen it in a year, should we say like, hey, what's going on
1: if
0: here?
1: You all get together. You send an email from all of you. You have a letter, a snail mail with signed by all of you. And it may even be worth it to, if he doesn't want to cooperate and let you know and sell the stuff immediately, it may be worth it for the four of you to hire a lawyer. And basically, maybe you only need a lawyer letter. I mean, here I am. If I'm a trustee and I'm not particularly familiar with the law and I'm the trustee and I'm supposed to distribute this money and there's a bunch of cash sitting there that I didn't distribute. Now, you're not concerned that he took any money, right?
0: No,
1: okay.
0: I don't think so.
1: So with that, Arce, you're not going to accuse him of that. If he gets a lawyer letter saying, hey, you know what? You've got some liability here because you are violating your fiduciary duty. What does he do? Does he tell the lawyer to go pound sand or does he start writing checks? I don't know your brother.
0: Well, what about the house? Can he say, well, I'm not comfortable selling the house at this price. I don't think we're going to sit on
1: again, let's throw the word reasonable in there. He can say I'm not comfortable with this price, but if you're asking market price for this, then the question is, what are you uncomfortable with? We're listing it for market price. Well, I want it for $200,000 more. Well, houses aren't going for $200,000 more, so you're not acting reasonably.
0: Okay.
1: All right. That's what you do, and you're going to be fine. Forgot to ask how much money was involved. Damn it. How can I do that? How can I get away with not asking how much money it is? This is Handle on the Law.
2: Straight talk and legal insight. Handle on the Law.
3: 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We are now in session.
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0: Welcome back. More handle on the law. Kelly. Hi, Kelly. You're up.
1: Hi, Bill. We moved from California, North Carolina in April. And while we were moving, after the movers came and got our stuff, we had no place to go, nor ready to leave yet. We stayed overnight at a hotel at one of the casinos. We gave us an ADA room. And I was taking a shower, sitting on the stool, went to stand up, fell, cracked my back really bad on the chair. And it was hurt. My husband had to come get me out of the tub because I couldn't. The tub was so slippery, and the handrail that they had was slippery. It didn't have coating on it to hang on to. And as I got up, got out, and went to bed, my husband did the same damn thing while trying to stand up from the chair. He slipped and fell, and he got himself out of the tub. And I thought it was sore the next day, and we told him about it. We both fell. And it was sore the next day, but it got worse and worse. And now the doctor says he thinks I split part of the back muscle, and there's a big lump in my back. And it's sometimes really hard to get out of bed in the morning and even move around. I can't.
0: Okay, well, how serious is it? Okay, got it. All right, so seems like there's liability. Okay, they screwed up. Fair enough. And you've been injured. Fair enough. There's a couple questions, though. And that is, your back is sore. You have a bump in your back. Do you know why? Is there a disc that's been blown out?
1: They think I split a muscle.
0: I don't even know how to split a muscle. Okay. All right. So what's your question?
1: And it fell back on this back of the chair. When I hit the back of the chair with my back, it just like split it.
0: Okay. How do you know it split it? That's what the doctor said. There's an MRI showing it. You've got proof.
1: They did a scan thing.
0: Okay. So let's assume. Okay. Fair enough. So let's assume that, in fact, there were those damages. So there are a couple of issues going on here. And one of them is the Indian casino. Now, Indian land it's not easy. This is not just your standard lawsuit. You're suing a sovereign nation Indian land is actually not part of the United States. It's really strange how it works.
1: Right.
0: They're quasi independent.
1: Yes,
0: so, it's definitely time, to see a personal injury lawyer. There's no question about that.
1: Here's my question is they gave me, it's an ADA rated room, which means someone from the state of California rated that as an ADA room. And it's not because the tub floor is so slick that you could ice skate on it.
0: I don't think that matters. I don't think that matters because you've got they put it in ADA or not put it in. They put in these bars and you fell because of the defect, either installation. Hopefully it's installation and you can go after them. If it's manufacturing, it's a whole different world. It's real simple. You go to a personal injury lawyer and you go to a decent one, a good lawyer, and he or she takes it from there because you're talking about a pretty complicated case. All right. So you can go to the website.
1: I can't reach I can't twist or turn a certain way.
0: No, I understand. I get it. You're back. Listen, I just came out of bank injury, 5 years ago. I was such a mess. I had to have back surgery because they had to fuse my back.
1: I

0: I've listened to you for 30 some odd years.
1: Well, that's scary. Unfortunately, there was no one for me to sue. How depressing is that? So definitely want to go to a personal injury lawyer website. It's easy. Linda, you got a fairly interesting one. What can I do for you?
2: Linda?
1: Yes, ma'am. Yes.
2: On the 4th of July, I was at a relative's house watching our own fireworks, but the next door neighbor was shooting off illegal fireworks, and one of them exploded right in front of me, and it damaged my hearing. I went to the urgent care right away the next morning, and then they sent me for a hearing test and set me up with an ENT, and I do have damages. It's nerve damage.
1: Okay, fair enough. So if you have, I don't know if you have permanent damage. Can you hear me?
2: Yes.
1: Okay.
2: Yeah, I can hear, but it's
1: no. I understand. So you got all right. So you have So you have a legitimate injury. Now the issue is, who do you go after? I would think the homeowner, that is an easy one. Maybe the manufacturer of the fireworks. I mean, the homeowner
2: they were illegal fireworks.
1: I don't understand. And what does that mean? Illegal fireworks.
2: Well, you know, in California, in most cities, you can't shoot off the big ones that go way up in the air and explode. And that's what these were.
1: Okay. And was it in a county where you can't even have fireworks, like L.A. County?
2: No, it was in in the city of Fontana. And you can have the safe and sane ones.
1: Okay. I think the issue is... I believe the issue is probably going to be a straight homeowner's policy, luckily, and you go after the owner of the house. Well, and again, that's where you go. And of course, the more deaf you are, the better the case. You know that, don't you?
2: Yeah.
1: Hello?
2: I had okay.
1: All right. You really want? I got a lot of personal injury calls. So let's move. Let's go ahead and move in a different direction. Hi, Sarah. Hello, Sarah, you there?
3: Hello.
1: Oh, hello.
3: Hello?
1: Yes, Sarah,
3: yes,
1: you're up. Yes, ma'am.
3: I heard you. Yeah. First of all, I want to tell you that I had no idea that Baby Shark was so long.
1: It can be very long. It can be very, very long. I've had this go on for several minutes, and people, you ever seen the movie, Martian Attacks, the Mars Attack? Yeah, where people's head explode, or these Martians' head explode? That's very close to what happens when you listen to Baby Shark enough. Okay, what can I do for you?
3: Okay, 15 years ago, DWP, unbeknownst to me, came to my home and replaced my meter with a commercial meter for the power. Then fast forward to last year, I decided to put in solar units, and the solar person wanted to see my records for power usage. And they said that I was being billed as a commercial property. So I went to DWP, and after a few months of back and forth and counseling by phone with an attorney, they admitted, yes, they had put a commercial meter on my property. They came back and put a residential meter on my property and gave me 3 months credit on 15 years of back. There's a special bill in addition to the regular residential bill for commercial use.
1: How much more money do you think you spent? Not over 15 years, because the statute only goes back probably three or 4 years. So let's go back 3 years, hypothetically. How much more?
3: I figured out that they keep records for 7 years.
1: Okay.
3: And they sent me copies of the records, and I figured that they owed me $29,900
1: But that goes back over 7 years. You still have an issue. You still have an issue of a statute of limitations. You can only go back so far. And now the question.

0: question is, how did you figure out $29,000?
1: Adding up each one of the additional total fees for having the commercial meter.
0: Okay, how much did you know what the difference is? How much did you know what the difference was? I paid this amount of money for commercial. It would have cost me this much money, and there's the difference. How did you figure that out?
1: Okay, on the bill, there is the water, the power, the sewer.
0: Right.
1: And there's also a whole section for the commercial additional fees.
0: Okay, that's the way they do it. So it shows crystal clear what the commercial fees. Okay, well, then that's fairly easy. So
1: yes.
0: The problem is you got a wobbler there because it's probably too much for a small claims case and not enough for an attorney. That's the problem.
1: Yeah.
0: Unless there are attorney's fees going on. So you get to call an attorney just to find out whether you... Go ahead.
1: I have spoken with an attorney several times.
0: Yeah, I didn't want to take the case, did he?
1: By email.
0: Okay, it doesn't matter.
1: No, they were not allowed to take cases. It was called Ask Attorneys or Ask Lawyers.
0: Oh, that's a referral. That's a referral business. That's a straight referral business. Yeah, no.
1: Right.
0: You have a straight commercial case. You have to go directly to a lawyer and find one. And I would just, you do an internet search, DWP, lawsuits, attorneys, and you'll find a lawyer. And you have to talk to a lawyer directly. Yeah, you got to be a little careful because when you go on website, not handleonthelaw.com, but all these other websites, find a lawyer. I don't know if that one is one of them, but, you know, we're lawyers, whatever. Those are generally commercial. Those are generally referral sites, and lawyers pay to be on them. Here's another one where you really can get screwed. 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I want to share a story with you. 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
6: It's going to be a gloomier day today with rain likely, especially midday through early afternoon. It moves out quickly, though, during the early evening. There may be a half inch or more of rain in spots. Highs in the 50s, so a little raw today. Tonight, it becomes partly cloudy with lows in the 40s. Partly sunny and fall-like on Monday. Highs only in the 50s. Maybe a few lucky ones hitting 60. And some frost likely Monday night. From the Channel 3 Weather Center, I'm First Alert Meteorologist Dave Bush.

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1: This is Handle on the Law, marginal legal advice where I tell you you have absolutely no case. Okay, this has to do with universities and the Trump administration. The Trump administration, as you know, hates wokeism, hates anything to deal with DEI, diversity, inclusion, all of that. And so the fight continues. Now, where do you find most DEI programs? Some businesses, although they have cut way back on those, and you have schools. That's where the big one is. And there the argument is because the Trump administration hates that. And so there's a new IRS proposal that threatens universities' tax-exempt status over diversity programs. If the universities now have to give up their tax-exempt status, that probably wipes out the university. Because it's predicated on, well, certainly the basis of it, it doesn't pay taxes. It is a god-awful mess. And so what is going on? Well, the Trump administration has filed lawsuits, is withholding funding, in many cases, lawsuits like crazy, going back and forth, mainly from the universities against the Trump administration. And the courts have been pretty good about going against the administration and just arbitrarily saying that's a DEI program. Because how do you determine what a DEI program is? Chicano studies, clearly. I mean, that would be DEI. African-American studies, yeah. But how about admission standards? That's the big ones. Admission standards. How DEI? Now, you can't use race as a factor in admitting students, but they do. They do an end around. By asking or in the application, where do you live? What kind of work do you do? Are you the first student in your family to go to college? I mean,

0: for a bunch of factors, can you determine basically, yeah, we've got someone who's a minority. And the Trump administration is saying any connection to DEI, we're going to go ahead and, take away your tax-exempt status. And when you have places like Harvard and UCLA that rely on governmental money, I mean in the tunes of hundreds of millions of dollars in grants, usually for scientific research, that is, it's the Trump administration effectively saying getting rid of DEI is more important to us than doing any kind of a scientific or medical research. So that we're talking about 18,000 high schools, universities, trade schools, 750 students who qualify for scholarships that are tied to race, ethnicity, or national identity. That's another one that would particularly schools admissions programs. All right. So much for that. Let's go ahead and take some phone calls. Bob, you're up first this hour. What can I do for you, Bob?
1: Bill, I live next door to a grumpy old man, probably in his mid-70s. He complains about everything, cars parked in front of his house, kids making too much noise, etc. He does a lot of landscaping in his front yard every day, planting this, trimming that, whatever. But while he does it, he carries a sidearm. It's an open carry, loaded revolver, not concealed. And I don't like this so much, so I asked him, why does he do it? He says, because I can. My question is, can he?
0: Nope. This is California, correct?
1: Correct.
0: He cannot. It's against the law in California. California has some of the strictest gun control laws out there. One of them being... I live in California. We don't have an open carry law. In other words, he is guilty of a misdemeanor, straight out. The cops will come around.
1: Oh,
0: it's okay. Either it's a year in jail or $1,000 fine or both. Call the police. Okay. It's that simple. Don't All even right. tell him. Well, just Bill, call the cops. And then what he's going to do go ahead.
1: Well, one last thing on this old neighbor. He's actually me. So thanks for the input. Have a great day.
0: Ah, he's actually you. Whoa. Oh, that's interesting. Well, make sure you shoot someone because that really opens it up legally. Why don't I have a neighbor who does that? Isn't that interesting? Wow. All right. Let me get this icon going. Gordon. Hi, Gordon. Welcome.
2: Hi, Mr. Hando.
0: Yes.
2: I got a question. What are the steps to pay off a judgment court ordered? How do I get the exact amount? And if I pay that judgment, will my real estate lien be removed? And okay. I got one more thing to ask you. The calls that you take off air, will you put that on a podcast? Because I'd love to hear those calls.
0: Oh, well, thank you. That's actually a very good idea. Ooh, thank you for that. I appreciate the advice. Not bad. Okay, I'll look into that. That makes sense. Okay, so your question is, how do you pay off a judgment? Well, you can do it by check. You can wire the money. You can do it with $100 bills. You can do it with nickels if you're a real a-hole. But that's probably not your question. You probably know how to pay someone off. What you do is you pay the plaintiff the amount of the judgment straight out. You simply pay the plaintiff. Now, do you know if there is a lien on the property?
2: So the court ordered a lien, but the other side never.
0: Oh, then there is no lien.
2: Docketed.
0: Then there's no lien.
2: Okay, there's no lien.
0: You can find out if there's a lien simply by pulling title. There is no lien, and I don't even think you have to tell the other side to remove the lien if there isn't a lien. Now, what I would do is check on a regular basis. I would check every month for a while. And then if nothing happens within a few months and you check in a year and there's no lien, you're fine. We'll show you paid off a judgment on your credit, which is not very good. It shows that there was a judgment, which screws up your credit. It shows that it was paid, which helps a little bit, but not a whole lot. But there's not much you can do other than pay it because what ends up happening, interest accrues. And if you pay it, you pay it. Now, let me tell you, if you have privacy, you don't. Privacy doesn't exist. It's just not out there. 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
1: So when you get to the corner of Smith and Orchard, you're going to want to take a
2: you
1: left.
2: You are not going to
1: Then what you're
2: going to
1: do is turn onto Marcy
2: and
1: Avenue.
2: Just broke up.
1: And go past
2: and
1: the first three
2: she's
1: lights
2: happy about
1: and then take
2: it.
1: The next left.
2: I don't really think
1: five
2: she's
1: more
2: happy,
1: blocks
2: but
1: in. You should be
2: who
1: there.
2: Who am I to judge, right?
1: Park
2: anyway,
1: on the right.
2: That's
1: I'll
2: what
1: see you
2: I heard
1: later
2: last
1: tonight.
2: Night.
0: It's hard to concentrate on two things at once, like text.

0: If you see an officer under attack, follow these steps. Call 911. Ask the officer if you can assist. If the officer accepts, do whatever you can to safely help. If the officer declines, then start filming.
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0: Welcome back. Handle on the Law, Marginal Legal Advice. Erica. Hi, Erica. Welcome.
1: Hi. I was in a minor car accident, and the police report says it was my fault. But the other driver involved was not insured, and it was not his car that he was driving. I guess it was his uncle's car. And the truck is a 2003 old car. I'm wondering, can any of those dudes be the owner of the car or the uninsured driver?
0: Easy. You find out who the owner is with the DMV records. You'll find out exactly who the owner is.
1: Yeah, but can any of them sue me? Can they sue me?
0: Oh, yeah, probably. If you're at fault, they can sue you. Now, the driver of the car, what do you mean he's not insured? Individuals are not insured. The vehicles are insured.
1: Right. Well, he was driving with, it was not his car.
0: It doesn't matter. Was the car insured?
1: I don't know. Probably, yeah. Let's say
0: yes. Okay. So, all right. So, it's your fault. Yes, he can sue you. And by the way, under the state law, you have to have insurance, which they probably had minimum. Of course they can sue you. The driver can sue you. The owner of the car can sue you for the physical damage. Of course.
1: But my insurance already paid them for.
0: Then you're done. Then it's over. Then they can't sue you.
1: Okay.
0: It's finished. Erica,
1: okay.
0: They got paid.
1: Thank you.
0: All right. Sandy, it's your turn. Welcome to the show.
2: I have one adult brother, and my 88-year-old father lives with me. He's lived with us for the last 5 years. In his will, he has everything divided between my brother and me, 50-50. And I'm just wondering, this sounds selfish, but shouldn't I be compensated for paying all his expenses while he lives with me?
0: That doesn't sound selfish at all. But let me look at what the law says. No, you can't. No, it's out of your pocket. It's considered voluntary unless there was some kind of agreement or in the will. It says Sandy shall be compensated for taking care of me. And it has to be pretty specific, by the way. Let's say $200 a month or $500 a month. If it just says she'll be compensated, that doesn't help you because who decides what the compensation is? Whoever the executor of the will can say, all right, it's $5 a month. Although you could probably sue if it says you can be compensated. And if it doesn't, you are out of luck. How long were you taking care of your dad? How much money did you spend taking care of him? And how much money are you getting under the will?
2: Well, he's still alive. He's in pretty good health. He's been living with us for 5 years. He's mobile and, he doesn't need any care.
0: Right.
2: And his estate is just over $4 million.
0: Okay, well, you simply have a nice conversation with him. Dad, I'm prepared to take care of you. And please write your will such that I will get compensated if he feels okay about it. You go to a lawyer on this one, because this is not easy to put together. A trust and estate lawyer.
2: Okay.
0: And you come up with some formula. If X number of years you do it per year, and you say, this is what taking care of me means. The more specific you get, the easier it's going to be for you, and it's going to be harder to attack or contest. Okay. And how many beneficiaries are under? Go ahead.
2: It's just me and my brother. What about him giving me, say he would give me money?

0: you know,
1: your brother. Yeah, you can ask him. Sure, you can ask him. Depending on what kind of brother he is, yeah, you can. You can. But I would get it from your dad because, you know, even when your brother says, of course, Sandy, I'll be more than happy to give you money. It doesn't have to. And by the way, I don't know who your brother is. I don't know what your relationship with your brother, but I can tell you right now, you're going to get screwed. There's no question.
0: Yeah.
1: Your brother's going to screw you over. Guaranteed. No question about that. Deborah. Hi, Deborah. Welcome.
2: Yes, I was rear-ended in an accident. The car was totaled. It wasn't my fault. It's the other driver. The insurance company, I had previously installed a radiator that cost me $1,000, and the insurance wants to only give me $150 for that radiator. So. I don't know if I should pursue.
1: Oh, no, it's the value of the car. It doesn't matter what you put in the car. Doesn't matter at all. You could have put in $5,000 in a car that's worth $3,000, and you're going to get $5,000. I had an old Volvo station wagon. It was really neat, and I spent a fortune putting, basically bringing it back to brand new. It was still an 8-year-old car, and so what they did is pay me for a mint 8-year-old car. And it didn't matter how much I put into it. So are you dealing with the insurance company yourself?
2: Yes.
1: Okay. Pardon?
2: That wasn't the issue.
1: I understand. But I'm asking because if you don't like what the insurance company says, I was going to tell you what the alternative is. And that's why I'm asking how if you were injured. And if you weren't injured, so it's just the value of the car. Yes, you can deal with the insurance company on your own. You don't want a lawyer for that. And now it's a question of what the value of the car is. And if the value of the car is a new radiator, the radiator brings it up, it brings it up. But all you're going to get is the value of the car. Hopefully, you're dealing with an insurance company. Well, you know what insurance companies are all about, for sure. All right. Eric, you've been there for a while. What can I do for you, Eric?
3: Yeah, is this Bill?
1: Yeah, it is.
3: Hey, Bill. Listen, I got about a 20-second explanation of what I've got going on, and I'm going to ask you my question.
1: Okay.
3: I live in a Southern California HOA. It's about 35 years old. There's about 72 single-family houses in this HOA. It was created about 35 years ago, as I said. And when the CCNRs and covenants were created, there was no fine policy put in place.
1: Okay.
3: So now originally, you know, when our first people moved here, you know, they adhered to the CCNRs regardless of that. But over the years, that's changed. And what my question to you is there a way to create a fine policy without having to get a 2/3 vote from the residents?
1: Depends on what the CCNRs say. Now, can you change it with a majority vote? Who knows? Because if you need a 2/3 vote under the CCNRs, obviously you need a 2/3 vote. Unless you change the CCNRs where you don't need a 2/3 vote, which you probably could do with a majority. And you can establish a fine system. You are allowed to change the CCNRs. But here's the other problem you have. California just passed a law a few months ago that limits the fine that a homeowner must pay to
3: $100. $100, man.
1: $100, which is really no fine at all. Because you know what people are doing? They're painting their houses purple. The HOA comes down, and normally it would have the power to say, repaint it, get rid of that paint, paint it the same color as everybody else, and I don't care what it costs you. Now it's a $100 fine, so people are painting and just paying a fine.
3: Yeah.
1: So you got to deal with that. But the answer is, yes, you can change it. And do you need a 2/3 vote? You're changing that, too. Yes, and I think you can do that with a simple majority. Now, if you notice that this hour I've been talking a whole lot about personal injury. Oh, man, I've been talking about personal injury. And I have suggested to people who have been injured, it wasn't their fault, and they were injured. Where do you go? Well, you need a lawyer, I mean, because it's only about

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And this is Handle on the Law.

0: I'm Angelo Bavaro. President Trump weighing next steps on Iran.
1: President Trump tells Fox News he's in a deciding mode and that very big things are going to be happening in the not-so-distant future. The president described the current choices on the table as wiping Iran out, letting them rot economically, or making a deal.
0: Fox's Trey Yingst. Iran, one of those issues world leaders, including President Trump, will discuss as they gather for the UN General Assembly this week. Tight security taking shape in New York City.
2: Thankfully, there are no known credible threats. The Secret Service showed us how it'll be monitoring for anything that could pop up. The Secret Service works with 20 partner agencies, including the NYPD and the Department of War, all monitoring for potential threats.
0: Fox's CB Cotton. 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
12: This is going to be a gloomier day today with rain likely, especially midday through early afternoon. It moves out quickly, though, during the early evening. There may be a half inch or more of rain in spots. Highs in the 50s, so a little raw today. Tonight, it becomes partly cloudy with lows in the 40s. Partly sunny and fall-like on Monday. Highs only in the 50s. Maybe a few lucky ones hitting 60. And some frost likely Monday night. From the Channel 3 Weather Center, I'm First Alert Meteorologist Dave Bush.

0: This is Handle on the Law, Marginal Legal Advice. Hello, Sherry. You're up.
1: Hello.
0: Yes.
1: Hi, Bill. I have a probate case that's been going on for 5 years. 120 subpoenas have been issued, including my personal bank account and my mom's accountant for taxes, and endless challenges to the accounting. There have been 3 settlement conferences, but the opposing counsel has asked for an outrageous amount, and we have not been able to settle.
0: Okay.
1: These are my questions. What happened to the no contest clause? And 2, why are we still here after 5 years?
0: Because it was ever... that's easy. How much money are we talking about, Sherry?
1: $2 million.
0: $2 million. That's kind of weird that it go that long for $2 million.
1: Yes.
0: Well, the no contest clause, here's what's going to happen. The court has to determine whether the new contest, the no contest clause, is even affected, or effective. And, what the no contest clause is, and, virtually every trust, every will has one. If anybody comes in and attacks, or contests, this will or this trust, they don't get any money, or they get a dollar. Okay, so that is easy. I have one in my trust. I have one in the will. And that hopefully stops people from going in, people who think they should get a case or think they should get some money. But the argument is that that's invalid for duress,
1: right,
0: for whatever reason. So that's one issue the court has to deal with. And then the other issue is how much money goes to which party. So the argument is the entire will or the entire trust has to be looked at. And they're going to argue maybe the trust is invalid, maybe a term or two is wrongly being interpreted. The only way to do this, you're going to have to go to court on this. There's going to be a court battle the way you describe it. There's no way around it. 500
1: right.
0: Subpoenas? They're going to, boy, there's more than $2 million in legal fees involved in this.
1: Oh, my God.
0: That is crazy. Who's the trustee?
1: I am the trustee.
0: Okay. Well, you're allowed to pay your attorney out of the trust. Okay. Because you're defending the trust. All right. So that comes out of the trust, and who's ever attacking it has to pay the attorney on their own. They're writing checks to their attorney. So you got me. Why is this? They're spending this much time and this much money. And what are you offering out of $2 million? What's the last offer?
1: They wanted $500,000.
0: Okay,
1: to settle.
0: And there, I guarantee you, they're spending more than $500,000 on legal fees. But that's based on what you're describing. 5 years and all those subpoenas. All you can do is keep on defending, and then your attorney or the attorney for the trust just demands a trial. And now the others, go ahead.
1: That's the other question. I do have an attorney for the trust. Is it time after all these years to get an attorney to just represent me?
0: No, it should be the same. No. You are not responsible. You are the trustee. Now, it could be that you are personally responsible because you've done something wrong, but I doubt that. But maybe you do. And then you argue that the estate should defend you. And then the other side starts arguing that, no, you should defend yourself, but they don't have a case on that, I don't think. Well, maybe they do, because they're going to argue the estate itself shouldn't pay. Yeah, you got a mess on your hands. Just tell your attorney.
1: Yeah,
0: are you a defendant in the case? Are you being sued personally?
1: No.
0: All right, you're fine then. You're fine. Yeah, you're fine. I wouldn't worry about that. What a mess that is. Boy, do you need a trust and estate lawyer on that one for sure. Andy. Hello, Andy. Welcome to Handle on the Law.
2: Hi, Bill.
0: Yes.
2: Thank you for taking my call.
0: Yes, go ahead.
2: I have a question.
0: All right, where are you from? Hold on a minute. I always love to talk about accents. Where are you from originally?
2: Vietnam.
0: Oh, you're Vietnamese. Okay. When did you come to the United States? When did you come to the United States?
2: 1984.
0: Oh, 84. Okay. Was that before?

0: Were you one of those boat people?
1: Yes.
0: Ooh, and that's a lot of thousands of miles. Oh, wow. Yeah. Oh, that's Andy, you've got some guts. I mean, you really have balls, unless a shark ate him while you were in the water. I have no idea. But
1: yeah, a lot of people got killed.
0: Yeah, I know. A lot of people. Did people die on the boat that you were on?
1: No, our boat did not get the pirate.
0: Good for you. I mean, you were very lucky.
1: Yeah.
0: Wow. I mean, these are people that come over and, you know, you talk about Cubans that go, and they're going 90 miles. Andy went thousands of miles on those little boats.
1: Yes.
0: All right. What can I do for you, Andy?
1: I have a question. Yesterday I got arrested for a petty theft.
0: You were arrested for petty theft?
1: Yes.
0: Okay. And don't admit it or not admit it at this point, because you don't want to admit it, because you don't want that to be used against you if you go to trial. Mm-hmm. What were you arrested for?
1: I don't know. It's like being stupid and go to Home Depot and steal a switch, like $20 worth.
0: Oh, okay. Well, okay. So you got committed or you were, all right, arrested for stealing $20 worth of goods and small. Okay, fair enough. So what happened and what's your question?
1: So they gave me the court day is November 11th. And do I need a lawyer with me?
0: That's a good question. You know, unless you are saying no and defending it and saying you didn't do it, I don't think so. You can get a lawyer. Mm-hmm. How poor are you, Andy?
1: Not too poor.
0: Yeah, that's because you're Vietnamese and you came over as a boat person and you work your ass off. And and that's the typical story of the Vietnamese immigrants. And let me tell you, this is what makes America great, is people like Andy coming here and taking that kind of risk. And then you go ahead and steal some stuff from Home Depot. So not only are you brave, you're also an idiot. But you've already admitted that.
1: Yeah.
0: Probably not. And I'll tell you why. You're going to get a slap on the wrist. You're not going to go to prison. You're probably going to have to do some community service. You're going to pay some kind of a fine. And you're probably going to get the same whether you have a lawyer or not. Yeah, I would talk. Well, no, you don't want to talk to a criminal attorney, because a criminal attorney is going to say, oh, yeah, you need a lawyer. Need a lawyer. I can do a lot for you.
1: So,
0: you know what I would do is I would. Can you contact the? I would contact a criminal lawyer, but through an organization, not directly. I mean, there are pro bono organizations where you say, I just need a lawyer. I just need advice. Do I need a lawyer or not? And there are all kinds of pro bono, low cost organizations out there that help. Matter of fact, there's probably the National Associations of Lawyers who help boat people out of Vietnam who steal stuff from Home Depot. I'm sure that there's someone out there. And ask the question, because I don't think in this, and with criminal law, I jump in and say, you know, you need advice more than I can give you, because I don't know if I'm wrong. I mean, there you are, go to prison, and you become sodomized by, 14 guys who want you to be their girlfriend. So you don't want to really follow my advice too carefully. But I definitely would see a criminal lawyer, but through that organization, as I said, not directly. And just ask that question, and they'll tell you, no, you really don't, because you're going to get the same penalty whether you have one or you don't. That's what I would do. Yeah. It's a hell of a story, by the way. I mean, if you know anything about these boat people that come over, some die on the boats coming over there. I mean, thousands of dollars, and there's 40, 50, 80 people on a boat that should carry only 20. All right, let me give you a scenario, and this actually happened. There's a man who had insurance, of course, car insurance, and it jumped 20%. And he said, wait a minute, I don't have any accidents. I don't have any tickets. What's going on here? So he started digging in and he found out the car was reporting him and his driving record. And that's why the insurance company charged him extra money. They didn't

0: like the way he drove. Not tickets. 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

0: And welcome back. More Handle on the Law, Marginal Legal Advice. Jim. Hello, Jim.
1: Yes, hello, Bill. Good to hear from you.
0: Yes, it is.
1: Okay. I got a DUI 2 days ago. I was at my house. I came home. I was home for 30 minutes. Apparently, I got a call from an anonymous call or whatever, a call, and they said that I was drinking and driving. They knocked on the door, said it was a wellness check. I opened up the door. I came out. They interviewed, talked to me, and I said, well, yeah, I've been here, and yes, have I been drinking? Yeah, I've been home for 30 minutes, and yes, I've been drinking. They gave a breathalyzer test. It came up above 0.08, and I got drinking and driving arrest and spent 12 hours in jail.
0: Okay, and then they, did you make bail?
1: I didn't need bail, no.
0: They just let you out?
1: They told me.
0: Okay, they let you out. And did they give you...
1: They held me for 12 hours.
0: I understand, but did they give you a citation of any kind, or they just let you out?
1: No, I was charged with drinking and driving. So yes.
0: You were, and so you're still looking at a drinking and driving charge?
1: Yes.
0: Okay, well, they're not going to get you for that. Because if you were home for half an hour and they show up and said you were drinking and driving, were you drinking? And go, yeah, we said, yeah, I've been drinking at home. And so someone calls up anonymously and says, you're drunk driving, or what did they say? You're weaving all over the road. You're not driving appropriately. How do they know? How did that person know you were drinking?
1: Right.
0: That's the entire point. That's the entire point. That is it. I mean, think about this. I see you changing lanes and just weaving through traffic. So I immediately call the cops. You go, here's a guy who is weaving through traffic. And by the way, a cop can't nail you for that because a cop has to see it. Just because someone says it? I mean, that's crazy. Can you imagine? Can you imagine if I didn't like you? I called the police and I said, no, here he is. Jim has been driving erratically and he is drunk. So the cop shows up and half an hour later, you're at home and now you have alcohol in your system. I mean, that's a zero case. So you're going to get that.
1: They told me it wouldn't matter if I was drinking at home. They need to see what I blow. And I go,
0: that's not true.
1: Really?
0: That's not true. Because that means you can't. So here it is. You can't drive erratically and then go home and drink without getting arrested. I mean, come on. That is crazy. So I'll tell you the part that I'm shocked is not the 12. All of it. They shouldn't have picked you up. They certainly.
1: Let's just start with a wellness check.
0: I understand. Someone called and all right. They're allowed to make a wellness check if someone calls and makes any kind of a reasonable accusation. They're for the safety of who's ever there. All right. So that's legitimate. At least the argument is they're acting good faith. But the point of them arresting you for drinking and driving. I mean, think about that. That is.
1: I called and said I was drinking and driving.
0: How did that person know you were drinking?
1: They didn't know.
0: That's correct.
1: They hate me.
0: That is correct.
1: My neighbors hate me because in my car and I look like
0: it doesn't matter. It doesn't matter. It doesn't matter that your neighbors hate you. I can understand why your neighbors hate you just talking to you. There's no case there. I don't understand how the cops could ever arrest you. That's actually a civil rights violation. That may even be worth calling a civil rights attorney, although you were in jail only for 12 hours. And, you haven't been fired.
1: Because I don't go to jail.
0: I understand, but I don't see anything there. I
1: All right, so you're saying.

0: an ACLU? Or
1: yeah,
0: something?
1: Maybe, but they're not going to take it because your damage is you've been in jail for 12 hours, and I can't imagine they're going to do anything and not drop the case. I mean, that's insane. They would have to argue that the person who called knew that he was drunk. How? I don't know. Because he was weaving in and out of traffic. Well, I've weaved in and out of traffic, and I don't drink. And so half an hour, they come home and go, yeah, okay, I've been drinking at home, which is perfectly legal. So that's completely nuts. I mean, that is completely crazy nuts. Hello, Doug. Welcome to Handle on the Law.
2: Yes, I've got some oil property, and it's not that much, but I want to transfer it from my name into my trust. And the company's telling me I need a deed. How do I go about that?
3: Well, yeah, I mean, there is a deed to that property. So you say you have some oil property. How are you holding that oil property?
2: It was my mother's, and I inherited it from her. She's
3: okay,
2: passed.
3: So I'm assuming there's a document there someplace that says your mom owns it, or you own it, right? There's a deed there.
2: Probably in the record somewhere.
3: Okay,
2: yes.
3: It is. It'll be recorded in the county. And you, if it's still in your mom's name, you don't own it. And there's no way you can transfer it because you don't own it. You can't transfer what you don't own. Now, I'm assuming your mom is no longer with us, right?
2: Correct.
3: Okay. So now, and when did she die?
2: Eight years ago.
3: All right. So you still have a piece of property that is owned by your mom and has to be transferred to you. I'm assuming you're the sole beneficiary. Do you have brothers or sisters, any of that?
2: It was split three ways. It was divested, and we're each getting a check for royalties.
3: Okay, but not the ownership of the property.
2: Probably not. I need to investigate.
3: So here's what the three of you have to do is, first of all, and this is probably going to take, I would guess, a trust and estate lawyer. How much is, what are we talking about? Value of the property, how much are you getting a month?
2: About $140 a year.
3: $140,000 a year?
2: No, $140.
3: Oh, why are you bothering? Doug!
2: I know, so just...
3: Why are you bothering? Just, you know what? Just take the money. I mean, here's what you have to do. You basically have to file something called you have to show that there is a death, obviously, with a death certificate. Then you have to show that the only people that are living are the three of you, and by law, the three of you would get a third of the property each. You all own the property. And then all three of you have to sign a deed once you get the ownership of the property, transferring it over to the trust. So we have to go through all of those steps. Now, I'm sure your mom just wrote the people that write the checks, the royalty checks, saying, instead of paying me, just pay my three kids. Right? That's easy. The rest of it is, it's not that easy. I mean, you can do it. And what if you had to sell the property, what is it worth? What's a property that spins off $140 a year worth?
2: It's nothing because it's a percentage of a well.
3: Yeah, I understand. If the well, you know, I mean, oil could go back up to $800 a barrel, but I just leave it alone. Forget the trust.
2: Thanks for your help.
3: Yeah, yeah.
2: Thanks
3: just
2: for your help.
3: It's, okay, you got it. 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
3: It's going to be a gloomier day today with rain likely, especially midday through early afternoon. It moves out quickly, though, during the early evening. There may be a half inch or more of rain in spots. Highs in the 50s, so a little raw today. Tonight, it becomes partly cloudy with lows in the 40s. Partly sunny and fall-like on Monday. Highs only in the 50s. Maybe a few lucky ones hitting 60. And some frost likely Monday night. From the Channel 3 Weather Center, I'm First Alert Meteorologist Dave Bush.

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The following is a pre-recorded program. This is Handle on the Law, marginal legal advice where I tell you, you have absolutely no case. Now, earlier I had talked about the administration going after schools and stopping funding for the argument is DEI programs, diversity, equity, that of equality. I mean, I always get confused what DEI stands for. But bottom line is minority programs where, if you're African-American or you're a woman or you're gay, whatever, discrimination is going to be held if there's anything in the school that helps you out, any kind of program, even a club, that really doesn't matter. And administration would have a hard time with that because they are stretching DEI programs and including any kind of even a mention that there is a gay community out there. And here's what the state has done to help them. I mean, that's as far as they're concerned, DEI. Their strongest case is racism used in admissions. And the administration is saying, this is specifically UC Berkeley Law School, which is a phenomenally good law school, by the way. It's one of the best in California, one of the best in the country. And the administration is saying, the Justice Department is saying that UC Berkeley Law School illegally weighed race in admissions. Now, we start with that it is illegal to weigh race in admissions. That's been held by the courts. Matter of fact, it has gone all the way from you can use race to race can be a factor. I mean, it used to be where only race was considered. Automatically, X percentage of African-Americans, for example, had to be admitted into school. Well, that's clearly using race. And then it moved to the courts made all kinds of decisions. Then it moved to race can be a factor. You have to consider these other issues and race can be considered. And then the law now says race cannot be considered under any circumstances in determining admissions. Well, the discrimination that's being argued is that the school is discriminating against white and Asian applicants by illegally using race in admissions. In other words, it's straight out discrimination using race and can't do it.

0: of course, the school's saying, oh, that's not true, we didn't do it. And then they talk about, here are the stats. The feds say after they analyzed school data showing black applicants in 2025 had 5.8 times higher odds of admission than white applicants with the similar qualifications. In other words, exactly the same, and black applicants had 6 times higher odds. And the only way they had higher odds is because they are African American. Every other metric was the same. Well, that's an argument. And how is it that the school cannot use race and still does? Well, it does the end around. Asks where you live, for example. And if you come out of an African or neighborhood, they can't say, oh, you're coming out of an African American neighborhood, therefore. No, they just sort of know and put the pieces together and, you know, hints here, hints there. You go, okay, this person is probably black. Can't ask that question, but this person probably black. Therefore, we're going to let this person in and take the place of a white or an Asian who had the same qualifications or better qualifications. So anyways, that's the lawsuit. And that's the strongest argument, incidentally, against the schools that the administration has. Okay, let's go ahead and take some phone calls. Why not? Here we go. Jake. Hi, Jake. Hello, Jake, you're up.
1: Hey, good morning.
0: Yes, sir. What can I do for you, Jake?
1: I heard the Fork Reporter commercial during the break. Can I do a really quick Neil Saavedra impression?
0: Sure. You want to do a Neil Saavedra? He's a guy who has a show. He works with me and has a food show on the weekends here on my home station, KFI, in Los Angeles. And you want to do an impression of him, right?
1: Yes, yes.
0: Oh, please do. Yes, go ahead.
1: Hey, buddy. I was in Koreatown this Friday evening, and I discovered a wonderful place. It's what they do is they marry Japanese and Korean cuisine. And when they bring this food to your table, it's like a pillowy, mushy sort of
0: Jake, so all right, I'm going to answer your legal question in a moment, but I have to tell you, I'm a big fan of impressions. I love hearing impression, and that could be the worst one I have ever heard in my entire life. Keep your day job, okay? Now, what's your legal question?
1: Okay, so I was at DMV yesterday. I paid $37. That's how much it costs now to renew your driver's license. By the way, Friday before 5 o'clock, if you can sneak in there 10 minutes before 5, it's the best time. It's completely empty.
0: Okay, that's a good piece of advice. All right, I'll buy that. Yeah. Okay, so you paid $37.50 for a renewal of your driver's license, correct?
1: Yes, sir. And,
0: okay.
1: So
0: now what?
1: My question is, I'm a little bit worried because no one ever mailed it, and I waited 2 weeks before I applied for a new one, in the hopes that somebody would put it in the mail, but no one did. So can anybody that falls into the wrong hands do anything nefarious?
0: Yeah.
1: With my
0: absolutely sure, sure. They can try to use it as identity. And try to somehow online, probably, because I'm sure your picture doesn't look anything like your picture. And driver's license that are used for identity for financial purposes, they will match signatures. And if you forge or someone forges your signature, but the answer is yes, it can be used for nefarious purposes. And so what do you do? Well, you go back to the DMV and you say, it's been 2 weeks. Now, the reality is it takes longer than 2 weeks. So chances are, Jake, is you're probably going to get in the mail. All right. And what do you do for a living? Can I ask?
1: I work at a law office.
0: You work at a law office?
1: Yes.
0: Okay, good. And I'll tell you what. Why don't you keep that job and not do impressions for a living? Does that make sense? Yeah. Now, talking to Jake, if someone grabs your driver's license, can they use it for...

0: nefarious purposes. I'll tell you something. They can use anything online for nefarious purposes. And there's plenty about you online. 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

0: And welcome back. More Handle on the Law, marginal legal advice. Noel or Noel, welcome to Handle on the Law.
1: How you doing, Bill? Quick question. Living trust. Father-in-law passes away. They have a revocable living trust. My mother-in-law, can she change it?
0: Yeah. Is your mother-in-law the only trustee that's left? Is she? Let me ask you. Your mother is a trustee. And does she now own the property? Does it go to trustees? Can't change it. It's whatever the living trust says. That, but I'm assuming that here's what happens with husbands and wife. They're both trustees usually, and if one dies, the other one becomes trustee, and the property usually goes to that spouse. And if that's what happens, it's hers. She can do whatever she wants. It's her money.
1: Okay.
0: Yeah, it's her money. Yeah, she can change it. Yeah, she can dissolve the trust. Okay. It's hers. She can do whatever she wants. She owns the property now.
1: Oh, okay.
0: Sure. Yeah, you're fine. No problem. Hello, Christy.
2: Hello,
0: yes, ma'am. Yes.
2: Yeah, I have a question for you. So, apparently, last year, I got car swiped. And apparently, the owner of the vehicle is suing me.
0: Okay.
2: Apparently, I went through my insurance company. And apparently, I don't know what happened to my insurance company. My adjuster told me that they tried to contact his attorney to get all the information. The attorney never followed up. So then a year later, they decided to close the claim. So then of August, I got, July, I got summoned to appear in court in, I guess, in 2 years for a lawsuit. I don't know what to do. I don't know.
0: Turn it back to your insurance company. They have to defend. Yeah, they have to defend. Okay. That's it. And then you sit back and they deal with it. So just because the other side closed the case and then the guy decides to sue you, you know, it's the insurance company that decided to close the case, not that guy.
2: Right.
0: So he didn't dismiss. So just turn it back to your insurance company. That's they have to defend you. That's why you have insurance. See, people think it's only they pay the other side if you're at fault. They also have to defend you when you get sued in a car accident. And people don't quite often realize that. Michael. Hi, Michael. Yeah, Michael, you're listening to the phone and the radio, and you can't do that. All right, Michael. Okay, you're going to hear me in just a moment because there's a 1 minute delay and you're listening on the radio and you were told not to listen on the radio because this is what happens when you listen on the radio. You listen to the radio while we're talking to me. So it's almost been a minute and you should be getting on the phone pretty soon. If not, I'll just hang up. Michael, are you there yet? All right. I'm going to put Michael on hold. And if he comes back, he gets to figure out what's... Oh, geez, that drives me completely crazy when that's done. Drives me nuts. Trish. Hello, Trish. Yes, ma'am. What can I do for you?
3: Well, I went to a dentist, and she gave me eight teeth that were a bridge, and it was supposed to be permanent.
0: Eight teeth? Hold on. A bridge of eight teeth?
3: Yes.
0: Oh, man, your mouth was falling apart, that's for sure.
3: Yes.
0: And yeah, okay. So she gives you, an eight tooth bridge. Now what?
3: Right. Well, it was supposed to be a permanent bridge, but it fell out in my mouth. And then went to the new dentist and found out that the crown that she put it over two infected teeth that are cavities that should not have been put on there. So basically what I'm going to have to do eventually is have all my teeth removed and get a denture.

0: Yeah.
1: And she also made a partial for me, and that she connected it to my tooth, and now that tooth became loose. So the partial is useless. I can't wear it.
0: Okay.
1: So all the work she did, was in vain.
0: Yeah, no, I understand. It sounds like dental malpractice, and there are a couple of issues involved. First of all, I don't know what you were doing going to a woman dentist. Women shouldn't be dentists. You know, the worst thing that ever happened to the United States is when women were given the right to vote. And then all of a sudden they could go to college and then they could be professionals. You know, the first time I was on an airplane and there was a woman pilot, I turned to the guy next to us and said, you know, we're going to die. We're going to crash. So that's for starters. Big mistake. Now let's talk about your case for a moment. The easy part of the case is getting your money back and getting what you're spending for the next dentist. That's easy because those are figures.
1: Exactly.
0: Here are the dollars. Here's what I spent. Here's what I had to pay to fix it or get dentures. Now the point is, what kind of compensation do you get for losing all of your teeth because of her malpractice? What is that
1: exactly?
0: Worth? And I don't know what that's worth. And this way, that's where you get a dental or medical malpractice attorney, because that's not easy. That is a tough one. Now, getting one, frankly, the attorney would rather have someone hit you with a baseball bat on your face and blow out all your teeth and shatter your skull. That's a good case. Just losing your teeth, so you need dentures, I don't know. I don't know what that's worth.
1: Well, I can't eat.
0: Well, that's good. Okay. And not eating is good. Are you overweight?
1: No, I'm actually underweight.
0: Yeah, I'll bet, because you can't eat. How much weight have you lost weight because of inability to eat?
1: Yes.
0: Okay.
1: Yes.
0: Were you heavy at all?
1: No, I've always been more.
0: Oh, okay. That's too bad, because if you were huge, what a defense there would be. Hey, she looks better. Matter of fact, maybe the argument is you look better with no teeth. So there are some damages there. There are. And
1: I've tried to reach out to attorneys and no one is interested.
0: Yeah, because there's not enough. Here's the problem. What is it worth from where you were to having dentures? Because the argument is going to be you were that close to having dentures anyway. How old are you, Trish?
1: I'm just turned 73.
0: Oh, that's not old. You sound older, but no, it sounds, you know, I'm older than that, but then I brush my teeth, so I take care of my teeth a lot, and I have good teeth. All right, so you need an attorney, and, you know, do this. Go to my website, handleonthelaw.com.
1: Okay.
0: They won't take the case, because they don't do medical mal, but they may refer you. 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
2: I'm Paul Stevens. Iran-backed Houthi rebels launching a major weekend attack targeting Saudi Arabia's capital, escalating tensions and raising more concerns in D.C. as well.
3: The president's instinct always is for diplomacy. But if you're going to shoot at our

0: ships. If you're going to shoot at our men and women in uniform, we're going to shoot back.
1: Missouri Republican Senator Eric Schmidt on Fox's Sunday Morning Futures. China's leader Xi Jinping said to visit the U.S. this week for his first state visit in more than a decade. Business and Iran likely two of the big topics.
2: Of course, no country buys more oil from Iran than China. Could they use their leverage for diplomacy to try to end that seven-month conflict? Could there be some major business deals signed? President Xi is traveling with several CEOs. That's rare for China.
1: Fox's Steve Harris in Beijing, America, is listening to Fox News.
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9: It is going to be a gloomier day today with rain likely, especially midday through early afternoon. It moves out quickly, though, during the early evening. There may be a half inch or more of rain in spots. Highs in the 50s, so a little raw today. Tonight, it becomes partly cloudy with lows in the 40s. Partly sunny and fall-like on Monday. Highs only in the 50s, maybe a few lucky ones hitting 60, and some frost likely Monday night. From the Channel 3 Weather Center, I'm First Alert Meteorologist Dave Bush.

0: This is Handle on the Law, Marginal Legal Advice. Okay. Mark. Hello, Mark.
1: Hello, Bill. How are you?
0: Yes, sir.
1: So I'm calling on behalf of and regarding my girlfriend. It's a question. So about a year ago, she had a silicone breast implant rupture, and the surgeon that, you know, kind of like pressed her to get this operation done to have it removed because of the stuff, the part that...
0: Oh, yeah, she has to have it removed. I mean, it's, you can press what you want. Yeah, of course.
1: Right, but so the surgeon only removed the implants and left the part that was had escaped the, you know, implant, left that behind, and so subsequently, here a year later, she's had to have a secondary surgery with a different surgeon to get that remaining silicone removed.
0: Yeah.
1: So my question is, would she have a malpractice case against the original surgeon?
0: Yeah, absolutely. I think so. And yes, absolutely, she would have one. And even based on the silicone, the implant rupturing, there's a case there, and that's usually against the manufacturer. And there's certainly a case against the surgeon who did not remove that portion of the breast implant that was still there, the silicone part. So yeah, it sounds like all kinds of malpractice. And let me ask something. First of all, did you pay for it?
1: No, she has the state insurance.
0: So. Oh, state insurance paid for a breast implant?
1: Removal, yes.
0: Oh, the removal. Okay, so, got it. All right, fair enough. So there's a lawsuit.
1: Oh, originally she paid for the implant.
0: Yeah, no, I know, because that's elective surgery. They're not going to do it. I had a girlfriend once who, and she asked for a breast implant and asked me to pay for it. And I said, okay, let's try one breast. And if that works out, we can do two. And she, it's not the way she went. But you have a pretty good case, or she has a pretty good case. You can tell I work out at a gym, and there is a gal who works out at the same time and uses the same machinery at about the same time who has, it's so obvious that she's had breast implants that I refer to her as the store-bought breast implant lady. And it was, sometimes it's so obvious, do you really want to do it? David, hi, David.
2: Hi,
0: hello,
2: Bill.
0: David, you're up.
2: My brother and I, we own a house, and we rent it out, and we've owned it for years. It's free and clear, so we just get a check every month. But we never did anything formally. If something happens to one of us, what would happen to the house? We only did like a handshake, like, well, if you pass.
0: Well, hold on. Let's see. Okay, let's talk about who owns the house. Who's on title at this point? If you were to put your brother and I, and do you know how it's held? For example, is there joint tenancy? Is it tenants in common? Do you happen to know?
2: I have no idea.
0: Okay, you've got a pull title, which you can get. It's a public record, and you can go. Right. It's online, public record, and you find out who owns the property, you and your brother. You find out how the title is held, because that's pretty important stuff. So let's start with joint tenancy. If you first of all, how much is the house is worth? Let's start with that.
2: $800,000.
0: All right, $800,000. All right. So now, if you're holding it in joint tenancy, then if one of you dies, the other one automatically owns the house. I mean, the moment the death happens, the ownership transfers all of it to the survivor, and so it may even be worth killing him. $800,000 is $800,000.
2: I'm sorry. I just got to ask you this. I forgot to ask you. Suppose it becomes brain damage, but we're still alive.
0: Then it doesn't matter. Then he owns the property with you until he is completely dead. He still owns the property. He's incapacitated, but he still owns the property. So, you know, if he becomes brain dead, pull the plug, for God's sake. You know, it's not hard. It's plugged into the wall. All you do is pull out the socket thing. Okay. So if it's joint tenancy, survivor gets it. All right. Automatically. And then there's just a couple steps. You have to file a affidavit of the death of a joint tenant, et cetera, et cetera. But you own the property if he dies. Now, if it is a tenant in common, then you own half the property and he owns half the property. And if he dies, it goes to whoever his heirs are. And if he has kids, they get it. Or if he has a will, it goes pursuant to a will. And are you the only beneficiary? Let me ask that question. Who does he have kids? Do you have other siblings?
2: Yeah, we both have kids and wives and everything.
0: So it goes down. Now, so

0: All right, so it goes down to the kids. So one of two things. If title changes, if you look at the title and you find out who owns the property and how it's held, and if it's joint tenant, it doesn't matter. You can shake hands all you want. It doesn't matter anyway because the other party gets it. Now, if it's tenants in common, then you want to write a will, because if there is no will, then you've got his kids owning his half of the property. The inheritance goes down. So do a joint tenancy. Just transfer it. Do a joint tenancy. By the way, is there a situation where he is about to be brain dead?
1: No, nobody's going to be brain dead. Which it's just that we've had a lot of our family members pass away in the last couple of years, and all the bitching and moaning and complaining that happens when he said, she said, oh yeah, remember they said this, but they're
0: okay.
1: Dead
0: that
1: now.
0: Doesn't matter. None of that matters. None of that matters. All of the arguments that people have and whatever people say in terms of ownership. First of all, it's real simple. Verbal contracts don't exist when it comes to property. Property, by law, property, by law, you cannot have a verbal contract. You can with everything else. You and I can have a verbal contract where I say you were going to give me $10,000, period. And you go, no, I wasn't. And if the court believes me, then I prevail. Verbal contract. You can win a verbal contract. On a property dispute or any agreement with property, it has to be in writing. And that's historical. It goes back to common law. And one of the first things the law recognized is ownership of property. That was really important. Ownership of property was critical going all the way back. So that's why property is at a different level in terms of contracts. So you're okay. So make sure that if you want to get the property,
1: my shoes. Yeah. What would you do if you're in my shoes?
0: I would transfer the property to joint tenancy if you want the other party to own the property upon your death, or he decides upon his death that you get the property. That's the easiest way. Okay. Transfer it to joint tenancy, and if it already is doing joint tenancy, you do nothing. It's that simple. Oh. Now, what do you do if your privacy has been invaded? What do I mean by your privacy? Online, I can find out everything about you, where you work, where you buy, how much you buy, what your driving record is. I mean, all of it. And so what do you do to protect yourself? Oh, by the way, let me tell you about your privacy. Is data brokers grab your information? All the information that's on the online, data brokers grab and then sell it to insurance companies or bad guys who are stealing your identity. I mean, it doesn't matter. If people are willing to pay for it, they're willing to sell it. So Incogni is a company that undoes that. 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

0: This is Handle on the Law. Hello, Christy. Christy, you there?
1: Yes, hi. Yes
0: ma'am. Okay, your turn. Let me tell you how to go. You call me. I say hello. You ask a question. Very complicated, this okay. Show. Okay.
1: Okay, so question is this. Hello. But so I am in a situation, and I appreciate the fact that you are in real estate knowledge. So I actually faced eviction. But I faced eviction under a very odd circumstance, as to where I found out that I was getting very sick from my apartment. I contacted the management company and I asked them to do a mold test, and they said no. I said, well, if I do it, will you pay for it if it comes out negative and fix things? And they said no. And I started to get really, really sick, and I was like, I got to get out of this. And the thing here is I'm on Section 8 housing. So I called the Housing Authority of Los Angeles and I said, listen, I need to transfer my housing certificate. I have to get out of this property, sadly, because I loved it. And they said, oh, well, okay, we're going to have to transfer you to somebody else. Classic California. And I found out that I couldn't get out of my housing certificate, and I was stuck. So I contacted the management company. I said, I'm going to have to get this air test done. And I got it done, and it came up positive. And they said, we'll let you out of your contract. You can just leave. But we're not going to fix the problem.
0: Okay.
1: So this is really...
0: Yeah, you've got a problem on your hands. So I don't know about the housing authority and whether you can appeal that decision. That would be the easiest thing. They've decided they are not going to give you another certificate and you have to stay put. So someone made that decision and that can be appealed because you're talking about an administrative agency. So that's, make sure you appeal that one. The other issue is you did a test and there is, all kinds of medical issues with mold or spores or whatever the hell. And you're getting ill. Now, what would be a great idea, which you may have to, is have a doctor pull that together. If you can have a doctor connect the dots, you have a very strong case.
1: Okay, that's what I'm trying to do, that's what I thought. Okay.
0: Yeah, if not, you know, you're claiming, they're going to say you just want out.
1: Recorded.
0: And you're sick and there's no proof you're sick. Well, here's a doctor. Here's the diagnosis. Yes, it's connected. So that puts you on a whole different level. But I'd go with the housing authority. That's where you want to go. You really do. Because the rest of it.
1: You don't think going to, because what happens with the federal funding for this housing situation in LA is that it comes federally to different organizations.
0: Yeah, that's how it works.
1: With specific.
0: Yeah, that's how it works. So you go back. If there was an organization other than you simply applying for Section 8 housing, that's who you go to. That's important. And so you just have to find those organizations, and there are, because you're poor. If you're Section 8 housing, you're poor, and there are some pro bono programs you can have. All right, Miranda. Hi, Miranda. Welcome.
2: Hi, thank you. So I'm a police officer. I have a friend who's a police officer. She retired, moved to Texas. She died. She had four dogs. They took the dogs to animal control. They were going to put them down. So I posted on my Facebook page that I was going to drive to Texas and rescue the dogs. I had three friends agree to join me. Another person who was on Facebook set up a GoFundMe, and the person that was running the Facebook said she would post the GoFundMe on the Facebook. So we went out there, we got the dogs, we came back. We got $5,600 from GoFundMe. We drove out to Texas, four of us. We got the dogs, we brought them back. We adopted them out. Everything's fine. Now, the person that posted the Facebook, or posted the GoFundMe on the webpage, is saying that we stole the money, telling everybody that

0: we stole the money.
1: Okay, did you get, by the way, did you get the money, Miranda?
0: We did get the money.
1: Okay, and so she's saying you stole the money. All right, fine.
0: And she's telling people, like, on my department that we stole the money, the four of us, and she's having people call my boss and question.
1: Okay, so
0: they're calling
1: at
0: me.
1: At this point, you have harassment, you have defamation, and how has it affected your work? Are you being ostracized? Have you not gotten a promotion? Has anything happened at work as a result of that?
0: My boss, my chief of police had to call me and ask me what was going on.
1: Okay, and you told him. Does the chief of police believe you?
0: Of course, yes.
1: Okay, then where are your damages? So you have someone that's bad-mouthing you, and no one believes that person. And you go, okay, now what? I mean, it's a defamation case, but where are you going to go with that? You know, are you willing?
0: I want her to stop.
1: Of course you do. You're a detective, right? You're a cop?
0: Yes.
1: Yeah, go ahead, take out her gun, and you're going to threaten to blow her brains out. Oh, no, that doesn't work, does it?
0: I thought of
1: yeah, okay.
0: I don't want to go to jail. I just want her to shut up.
1: Yeah, I got that one. If I were a cop, I would do all kinds of things. I would have, I would have all my cop friends, stop her every 2 minutes, give her tickets, harass her for taillight violations. I mean, just constantly. You know, because who doesn't violate the law? You know, for example, the law says you have to put on your left turn blinker when you make a left turn or go into the lane next to you, and you have to do it 50 feet or 100 feet in advance. If not, you violated the law. You can give her a lot of grief. But the bottom line, assuming you're not willing to kill her, kneecap her. So, you know, she doesn't deserve dying, but a bullet through the knee works. Just threaten her with a lawsuit, maybe even a lawyer letter, and say, hey, you know what? You're defaming her and threatening to saying that you stole the money. That is liable per se. I mean, that in and of itself is one of the big four that and it's called liable per se. That is considered straight out liable. You don't even have to prove damages. And that is, a woman's propriety, right? For example, saying you're not a virgin, when you are. How old are you?
0: Almost as old as you.
1: really? Okay. How old are you?
0: 56.
1: Okay, you're 56, so saying you're not a virgin, and if that happens to be true, you are one and you can prove you are, you've got a lot more problems than just defamation. Okay, the other one is talking about you being honest in business, or you being honest, that's one where you're being accused of stealing. That's a big one. My favorite one is accusing someone of having a loathsome disease. When it's not true. I'm serious. This is legal stuff going back to common law. And that's like leprosy or an STD or something, mainly STDs. So in order to just stop her, I don't know if you have access to her, you know, someone who does have access, just to let her know, hey, you're looking at a lawsuit and a big one. And if it's worth it to you, and we're talking tens of thousands of dollars that she's going to have to pay. Now, I'm assuming she hasn't thought that through.
0: No, she's the worst thing she's done. She's telling people. So people have been asking.
1: Yeah, people,
0: but
1: it's, you know what? And they ask you and no one believes it. And you say, that's crazy. I haven't seen it. Come on.
0: But she's having people call the...
1: That's harassment. That is...
0: Police.
1: Let me tell you something. That's harassment, and you're a cop.
0: Yes.
1: If I called you and said someone is harassing me, don't you have to go out there and investigate it?
0: Yes, I would go out there.
1: Or stalking you, or just... I mean, yeah, that's where I would go. You sure you don't want to kill her?
0: Okay. I do, but...
1: Of course you do. 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

0: Following protests outside the venue, Ed Sheeran addressing the decision to drop Macklemore from his tour after the firestorm over the rapper's pro-Palestinian comments.
1: I am deeply worried about the idea that venues should pre-approve content of performers. This happens in so many places that I perform around the world, but it should never happen in the free world.
0: Sheeran condemning both the Hamas attack on Israel and Israel's attacks on Gaza. Pumpkin season is here. A pumpkin patch in Somerville, South Carolina, welcoming visitors this weekend and through Halloween, owned by Rob Zednik. Expecting a strong season despite rising transportation costs.
2: It's looking good. I've already had over 100 phone calls in the last 2 weeks of people wanting to buy within a week ago.
0: He says he is not passing along higher fuel costs to customers this year to keep prices where they were last year. Chuck Sievertson, ABC News.
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6: It's going to be a gloomier day today with rain likely, especially midday through early afternoon. It moves out quickly, though, during the early evening. There may be a half inch or more of rain in spots. Highs in the 50s, so a little raw today. Tonight, it becomes partly cloudy with lows in the 40s. Partly sunny and fall-like on Monday. Highs only in the 50s. Maybe a few lucky ones hitting 60. And some frost likely Monday night. From the Channel 3 Weather Center, I'm First Alert Meteorologist Dave Bush.

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1: It's going to be a gloomier day today with rain likely, especially midday through early afternoon. It moves out quickly, though, during the early evening. There may be a half inch or more of rain in spots. Highs in the 50s, so a little raw today. Tonight, it becomes partly cloudy with lows in the 40s. Partly sunny and fall-like on Monday. Highs only in the 50s. Maybe a few lucky ones hitting 60. And some frost likely Monday night. From the Channel 3 Weather Center, I'm First Alert Meteorologist Dave Bush.
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1: Thursday's White House meeting between President Trump and China's President Xi puts a new spotlight on fentanyl and Washington's demands Beijing do more to stop it. ABC's Britt Clennett.
2: In an exclusive interview with a deputy head of China's drug control agency, Shan Yehua says progress has been made to stem the supply chain. But
3: we had done a lot and we need to do more. Yeah, more should be done. I mean, both China and the U.S.
2: Shan Yehua says more cooperation and trust is required from both sides.
1: President Trump banning some news organizations from the White House, citing negative coverage. Connor Fitzpatrick, a lawyer for FIRE, the Foundation for Individual Rights and Expression.
4: In 1977, in a case called Cheryl versus Knight, the courts held that the White House cannot exclude reporters simply because they don't like their reporting. That has been the law for Democratic presidents. It has been the law for Republican presidents.
1: Fitzpatrick says the news media isn't there to make the government happy. At Lincoln Financial Field in Philadelphia last night, following protests outside the venue, Ed Sheeran addressing the decision to drop Macklemore from his tour after the firestorm over the rapper's pro-Palestinian comments.
5: My concerts have always been a safe space for everyone, and that matters hugely to me.
1: Sheeran condemning the Hamas attack on Israel and also calling Israel's attacks on Gaza unjustifiable and disproportionate. Chuck Sievertson, ABC News.
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10: It's going to be a gloomier day today with rain likely, especially midday through early afternoon. It moves out quickly, though, during the early evening. There may be a half inch or more of rain in spots. Highs in the 50s, so a little raw today. Tonight, it becomes partly cloudy with lows in the 40s. Partly sunny and fall-like on Monday. Highs only in the 50s. Maybe a few lucky ones hitting 60. And some frost likely Monday night. From the Channel 3 Weather Center, I'm First Alert Meteorologist Dave Bush.

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4: It's going to be a gloomier day today with rain likely, especially midday through early afternoon. It moves out quickly, though, during the early evening. There may be a half inch or more of rain in spots. Highs in the 50s, so a little raw today. Tonight, it becomes partly cloudy with lows in the 40s. Partly sunny and fall-like on Monday. Highs only in the 50s, maybe a few lucky ones hitting 60, and some frost likely Monday night. From the Channel 3 Weather Center, I'm First Alert Meteorologist Dave Bush.
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0: Oh, police say the man in her backyard had never even met her. 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
3: It's going to be a gloomier day today with rain likely, especially midday through early afternoon. It moves out quickly, though, during the early evening. There may be a half inch or more of rain in spots. Highs in the 50s, so a little raw today. Tonight, it becomes partly cloudy with lows in the 40s. Partly sunny and fall-like on Monday. Highs only in the 50s. Maybe a few lucky ones hitting 60. And some frost likely Monday night. From the Channel 3 Weather Center, I'm First Alert Meteorologist Dave Bush.

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3: This afternoon is rather raw with rain and temperatures mainly in the 50s. An umbrella and jacket a good idea if you head outdoors. The rain ends this evening, then tonight will be partly cloudy with lows in the 40s. Monday, partly sunny, remaining cool, highs only in the 50s to around 60. Frost is likely Monday night except for the Champlain Valley, and there may even be a freeze in spots, so we'll keep an eye on that. From the Channel 3 Weather Center, I'm First Alert Meteorologist Dave Bush.
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0: That's Roblox CEO David Baszucki. 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
2: This afternoon is rather raw with rain and temperatures mainly in the 50s. An umbrella and jacket a good idea if you head outdoors. The rain ends this evening, then tonight will be partly cloudy with lows in the 40s. Monday, partly sunny, remaining cool, highs only in the 50s to around 60. Frost is likely Monday night except for the Champlain Valley, and there may even be a freeze in spots, so we'll keep an eye on that. From the Channel 3 Weather Center, I'm First Alert Meteorologist Dave Bush.
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4: 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Jerry's partner is Todd Chambliss, great voiceover guy and six-time winner of the Darts Championship at the Golden Spur Bar and Grill. 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
5: All right, it is time to talk cars. I'm Jerry Reynolds, the CarPro. Todd Chambliss is with me here.
6: Yep.
5: And we're going to be talking cars. And so if I can help you with anything automotive, as far as what you should buy, how you should buy it, should you lease, should you not, should you go new, should you go used? And that's a tricky subject right now because with the used car market the way it is, sometimes a new car is cheaper than a used car. And I'm deadly serious there.
6: You it's kind of nuts to think about, isn't it?
5: It is. And, you know, all the years that I owned car dealerships, I always noticed the same thing. People got into habits of buying, especially, you know, those people who like to get a new car every few years, you know, every 3, 4, 5 years. And they probably taught by their parents, they got in the habit of just strictly going used. And so they never looked at new cars. And in times where the used car market is up like it is right now, and we've got new car rebates that are extremely high right now, sometimes you have got to look and compare and say, which is the better deal right now? If you can get a brand new car within a few thousand dollars of a used car and pick your color and pick your options and that sort of thing, it may be better for you to go on and get new. Some people are adverse to buying new cars. They say, I'll never buy a brand new car. Well, if that's been your strategy your whole life, let me just tell you the times are different right now. And you might want to rethink that.
6: Mm-hmm.
5: So, Todd Chambliss, how's you?
6: I'm good. I'm good. And just kind of tacking on to what you said there a second ago, my dad was that way. I think in my adult life, I think I remember one time he bought a brand new Silverado and basically would find deals from either neighbors or in the Penny Saver, whatever. I mean, but these days, it's a whole new thing. And I was going to actually comment, you mentioned about the trade-in prices, used cars are the value so high right now. What if they aren't at the end of the year? What if things change and then you lose an opportunity to right now when you know the prices are good? If you're even thinking, well, I'm thinking about maybe trading this in, but I'm not sure. You might not have that opportunity in just a short amount of time. So why not take advantage of that right now?
5: Well, if you've got a fairly late model car that you want to trade, the difference when the market is up and when it's down can be thousands of dollars.
6: Yeah, it can lose out on that money on the table right there in front of you.
5: It can be, if the market shifts, it can be $3,000 to $5,000 that you'll lose by waiting. So consider that. At least that the dealers at carpro.com looking at numbers is a very simple proposition.
6: Mm-hmm.
5: All you got to do is pick out a car, let them look at your trade, and then look at the numbers, because it's easy, it's fast, you know, you can get in and out of there in a hurry, and you can make a good decision. If numbers don't work,

0: today, then try it again in December.
1: That's exactly what we were doing that with my father-in-law's car before he passed away. It wasn't time to do anything, and we contacted Trey Russell at Five Star Ford. He ran the numbers. He said, it's not going to help you to do it right now. He said, this is not the time. So they're in this to help you. If they're part of Jerry's network, you know, why not go ahead and see what the numbers look like? If they do work out, you take advantage of a great time in your timeline, your situation. If they don't, they'll let you know.
0: And I'm here to help you as well. All you got to do is call 800-926-7777. 800-926-7777. This is the segment of the show that you can actually get through. Once we get rolling here, getting a phone line is very difficult. 800-926-7777. 35 minutes after the hour.
1: Yep.
0: 35 minutes after the hour, I'll play you my brand new song, which was dedicated to the 25th anniversary of 9/11 yesterday. And it's called We Promised We'd Never Forget. We played it in Dallas this morning on the local show. And just had a huge response to it.
1: Right.
0: So don't miss that. 35 minutes after the hour. Connie in Tyler, Texas. Welcome to the show and thank you for holding, Connie. What can I help you with?
2: Yes. Good morning, Todd and Jerry.
0: Thank you.
1: Wow.
2: Yeah. All right. So you're in the business to help somebody that doesn't know whether she should sell the car or trade it in. I purchased a 2022 BMW during COVID time when there wasn't anything in any of the lots in my area, and I was all bruised up because I had totaled my car. But I was going to have to go back to work in a month, so I needed to get something. And even though I am a teacher, not a banker, doctor, lawyer, whatever, there was a beautiful BMW. I didn't want to have to think twice. I didn't want to have to go to reach out as far as Dallas, because I wasn't in any condition. And so I purchased it. I've loved it. It's not given me any trouble. But now I've extended, the warranties are up, and I did not buy an extended warranty because I was told a lot of the stuff that could happen isn't even covered, and then you're paying for that for, you know, it's just money down the drain.
0: Yeah.
2: So I am in the position now. I don't have any warranties left on it. It's in pristine condition with only 31,000 miles. What would you do?
0: I would buy an extended warranty and keep it if you like it. I mean, if you were going to trade it, what would you hope to gain?
2: Well, my brother, who's always given advice, says if you have to have any maintenance done on it, it's going to cost you through the nose, and you're stupid to keep something that's going to constantly be costing you way more than a Toyota or a Honda or something like that.
0: He's right. He's absolutely right. You're going to spend more on maintenance down the road with this car than you would with a Toyota or Lexus. But you were in a bad wreck, right?
2: Horrific, yeah.
0: So
2: lucky to be alive.
0: Life is short. And enjoying a car is worth a lot, at least in my mind. So if it's if you love the car and you enjoy driving it, and it's gonna cost you more money to drive that car than it would a Toyota, but you're getting the enjoyment out of it, it's very difficult to put a price tag on that. Listen, Connie, I'm going to put you on hold, and I'm going to come back to you in just a couple of minutes. That's not something I typically do, but there's more that we need to discuss here. You mind holding?
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0: a program note coming in, like within 10 minutes, actually, in the next break that we have, coming up very quickly. Don't go away, because a song that Jerry wrote and produced is going to be make its premiere on the National Car Pro Show. It was on the local show earlier today. We promised we never forget. It's all about 9/11 and the 25th anniversary and what has happened between then and now. This song kind of highlights that. We'll actually play the song in its entirety, like I said, in the next 10 minutes. So please stay around. Don't go away. You will definitely want to hear it. We've already gotten great response from it, and we don't want you to miss it.
1: Let's go back to Connie in Tyler, Texas. Connie, before we get back into your car situation, you're a school teacher. Are y'all teaching about 9/11?
2: Well, I actually retired 3 years ago, and no, at that time we weren't, and I was there my first year of teaching in 2000. I was a late bloomer being a teacher and in a high school, and when the kids saw it up on the monitor, they thought it was a show like Superman, a superhero, and they were going to get to watch a movie for the afternoon at school.
1: That's my fear. And,
2: Very sad. They were all saying, hey, we're going to get to watch this. They're letting us watch. They didn't even think it was real. They didn't even know what Twin Towers was, much less New York City. But that was way back when it actually happened.
1: Wow. You know, we've got a generation now of kids that weren't alive when 9/11 happened. And that was, frankly, that was the reason I wrote this song, was because we've got to teach these kids what 9/11 was actually about.
2: Absolutely.
1: If you weren't alive then, you know, you don't know the anxiety that this entire country felt. And more importantly to me, these kids don't know what happened on September the 12th and the 13th and the 14th, when this country, for the last time in my lifetime, was unified and together on, you know, the fact that we were all Americans, we were tough, and you tried to knock us down and it didn't work. They came here to kill 50,000 to 100,000 people, and so, you know, I appreciate you telling me that, because I don't know what kids learn in school today, but they got to learn about this.
2: It wasn't me and Todd. I stopped working in the public school system in 2017 and then went down to the prison to teach prisoners.

0: really know much about it. So it does need to be an part of it, the academic environment to teach it.
1: Yeah. All right, let's get back to your BMW. You've got a 22 Model X3 that you just love, but you're concerned about future maintenance costs, and that's a legitimate concern. Tell me what you like about the BMW.
0: Well, you know, it felt heavy enough to me. I rolled my car three times. I had an Avalon Toyota, and I rolled over three times in it. So, I felt like it was heavier, sturdier, and it was beautiful on the inside. I felt really pampered after going through all that. And so I've grown to love it. And I've gone into several other SUVs that I thought would be able to maintain better. And they don't make me feel the same way, but I realize I'm an older woman now, and I need to be looking after my pocketbook and all that. So
1: if you're going to trade, I would tell you, you don't want to give up the luxury experience that you've had with the BMW. And they are super nice. I've got one myself. So I would tell you to probably, if you decide to do something, look at a Lexus. Look at the RX 350. It's a little bigger than what you've got right now, but you're going to feel real secure in that. And their safety systems are great. I mean, every year cars get safer and safer and safer. The Lexus will not cost you a fortune down the road. I would not recommend you go from a BMW down to a Toyota. It's a different world. There's a different level of ride. There's a different level of materials inside. There's a different level of quietness between.
0: And I did feel all that when I test drove.
1: Yeah.
0: Some recently.
1: So you don't need to do anything in a hurry. That thing is probably not going to cost you anything but oil changes until, you know, 50 or 60,000 miles. So you've got some time. But when you do get ready, I would tell you to look real hard at a Lexus. And if you're comfortable coming to Dallas, I've got amazing connections for those. It was great talking to you, Connie.
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1: Hello.
0: Hi there. What can I help you with?
1: You helped me years ago when I was looking for my son's car out here in California. And now my daughter, she's getting stationed out in San Antonio.
0: Yeah.
1: And I'm looking, she wants to get a Toyota Cross. And I'm looking for a dealership, one of your dealers in that area. I figured I'd give you a call.
0: Yeah, I got two of them. I got two great ones. Been with me a long, long, long time. Probably more than a decade. Both of them are top-notch and excellent, just going to kind of depend on which one is closer to her when she gets relocated. But I've got Universal Toyota, and they're right on I-35, which is the main drag that runs from the south end of Texas to the north end of Texas. General manager there is Adam Soto. These are both at my website, by the way, if you want to send her to carpro.com. And then I've got Red McCombs Toyota. Red McCombs was a legend in the automobile business. He used to own the Minnesota Vikings, and he owned a lot of dealerships. He's passed away now, unfortunately, but his family still runs them. So I've got a gentleman at Red McCombs named Mike Buffenbarger, who is everybody loves. He's been with me for all this time with them. So I got two great places for her. She just needs to figure out, if she'll go to carpro.com, she can put in her zip code under Find a CarPro Certified Dealer Near You and put her zip code in. 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Them. Stress to her, assuming she doesn't listen to the show, stress to her to be sure and talk to my contact. 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
3: Fox News, I'm Kathleen Maloney. As the Iran war continues for a seventh month, a Fox News poll shows American disapproval is growing.
4: 7 in 10 voters say they believe the Trump administration lacks a clear strategy for ending the conflict. That includes 95% of Democrats, 83% of independents, and 43% of Republicans.
3: Fox's Alex Hogan. AI CEOs are recommending slower development of the technology, but Republican Congressman Daryl Issa tells Fox's Sunday Morning Futures,
5: you don't, in fact, try to make a slower car. You try to make better brakes that match that performance of that car. And that's what security will be in an AI world.
3: Some CEOs have expressed concerns about AI potentially taking over the internet and causing public safety issues. America is listening to Fox News.
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5: This afternoon is rather raw with rain and temperatures mainly in the 50s. An umbrella and jacket a good idea if you head outdoors. The rain ends this evening, then tonight will be partly cloudy with lows in the 40s. Monday, partly sunny, remaining cool, highs only in the 50s to around 60. Frost is likely Monday night except for the Champlain Valley, and there may even be a freeze in spots, so we'll keep an eye on that. From the Channel 3 Weather Center, I'm First Alert Meteorologist Dave Bush.

And as promised, here is my tribute to the heroes and the victims of 9/11 as we look back on the 25th anniversary of the darkest day in America.

0: And yet, sadly, I think we have.
1: Seems that way, doesn't it?
0: It does.
1: Yeah, unfortunately.
0: If you'd like a copy of that, all you have to do is subscribe to the free weekly newsletter. You'll get it back in your inbox quickly. That link will be there. It's on YouTube. You can see the words as they're sung. And it really, I mean, for me, it makes it very special to be able to read the words as the music sings. Mm-hmm. And
1: yeah.
0: I tell you what, tough time if you were alive and you remember that day on how everything changed and that panic that we all felt for the very first time.
1: There's no doubt. I mean, living in especially in a big city like Dallas, Fort Worth, where we are, and thinking that, well, they've already hit New York. I mean, they were obviously intending to harm much more of D.C. than they did. What else? I mean, we certainly have landmarks and targets in where we live in Dallas, Fort Worth, and I could say the same for Los Angeles or Chicago or any major city. So everybody was, and you weren't just relegated to those cities either. At some point, you say they could hit anywhere in the world. We just don't know what they're planning to do. So it was a scary day for a lot of people.
0: It was. What's next? You know, we just kept waiting for what's next, and it was a tense time mm-hmm. in America. That song also spurred my Vice column that was in the newsletter yesterday.

0: and it was titled When Someone You Love Leaves a Car Behind.
1: Mm-hmm.
0: And I talk to a lot of people that find themselves in that position. And so I gave you some tips there on kind of what to do and how to separate, emotions tied to a car because of who drove it and they're no longer with us.
2: Like you said in the article that you wrote that you just referenced, just because you have a key to the car doesn't mean you can legally go and make arrangements and get that car out of their name or whatever you plan to do with it. So it's good to go and kind of read that and see what things to remember before you start.
0: Well, and those, so many of the people that died on 9/11, I mean, they hadn't taken care of wills and trust and, you know, all the things that you do
2: right
0: when you're anticipating, because who knew? I mean,
2: you didn't think you would pass away before you were older, and you get to that stage in your life and you start thinking about that later.
0: 2,977 people went to work that day,
2: yeah,
0: and, you know, planned on coming home that afternoon and didn't.
2: There was a video that made the rounds of somebody who had taken video of a parking lot that was right there by the Trade Center of all the cars left over that yeah survived all that. It's pretty chilling to think about that and think of all the families represented. They have to go and figure out what do they do next.
0: Yeah,
2: so
0: that's a good point. Well, I tell you, one of the things that I learned in the 25 years I've been on the air here is I've talked to so many people that had a bad experience shipping a car. And
2: yeah,
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2: The number to call, 800-926-7777, the Shays.com CarPro hotline. And with that, we want to hear from all the folks who own Tacomas. Number 9 on the list of the most popular vehicles out there. The question is, what's the one thing you love most about your Tacoma, and would you buy another one?
3: Yeah, that's pretty telling right there.
2: It kind of is.
3: Especially for people in the market. So we can help each other here. Just tell us if you're thinking about a Tacoma, and we'll hear from people who have Tacomas and what they like and what they don't. And, you know, one of the best compliments you can pay a car is, yeah, I'd buy another one.
2: And just like my Telluride, I just got the second one in a row, so I like it.
3: Well, there you go.
2: So there's that.
3: Let's talk to Mike in Houston. Mike, welcome to the Car Pro Show. Hey, Mike.
4: Hey, sir, how are you?
3: I'm good.
4: Go ahead.
3: No, it's all right. I just appreciate the call.
4: No worries, man. I was trying to get off the speakerphone to a regular phone so I wouldn't have any feedback. So I've got a 2021 GV80.
3: Yeah.
4: We bought it in 2020. Been a great car. My wife loves it. It's paid for. It's got 44,000 miles on it.
3: Oh, wow.
4: On our way from Houston to Dallas last week, the AC went out. I was like, okay, not a big deal. So we decided to go back to the dealer and said, hey, dealer, take a look at it. They're like, well, you have the extended warranty. It'll be covered. And I was like, okay, great. But they said, you know, it's funny. If it weren't covered, it was going to cost you $5,000 or $6,000. And I'm like, huh, should I really stay in this thing? Or should I trade it in, get the GV70 that my wife wants, because the kids are all gone now. It's just the two of us. And get something a little bit more sporty and then just lease it, because I don't want to deal with working on cars or having cars fixed or anything like that at this stage in my life.
3: Yeah, no, that's the reason to lease right there, where you've always got a vehicle in warranty. You don't have to worry about anything but some oil changes. Probably don't even have to put a set of tires on it before the 3 years is up. So, you know, if she doesn't need something as big as the GV80, yeah, I certainly think looking at a GV70 is a good idea. It handles great. I love the interior, and you know how nice the interior is on a Genesis. I don't know. I really don't know that there's anything any better out there, to be honest with you. It's fantastic.
4: From that perspective, I think it's the highest end car out there interior wise. So yeah, I was just worried about the maintenance and doing that, and I was like, but I don't want to give up $44,000 or $45,000 of equity in that car as a trade-in on lease. So how does that work? Do they write me a check for the difference?
3: Yeah. What I recommend is putting a minimal down, tax title and license, for instance, because you don't want to pay interest even in a lease. You don't want to pay interest on a tax. So I would put the TT&L down, let them cut you a check for the difference, and put that money away, let it make money for you, and then do a 3-year lease. You sound like you're probably okay with a 10,000-mile a year lease, which will make the payment lower.
4: I'm not worried about putting 10 or 12 grand down. That's not a big deal, right? I just don't want to give away $40,000 worth of cash.
3: No, absolutely no. And whatever you put down on a lease is gone at the end of the lease. So, you know, that's just throwing money away. You'll have a super low payment, but it's artificial. All you're doing is buying the payment down. The other thing you could look at is a prepaid lease, and that's something that I do personally. You put all the money up front, you get a lower interest rate. Sometimes there's tax credits where you don't pay sales tax on a prepaid lease. And you'll probably still have some money left over, but you're paid up for the next 3 years. So you might want to look at that as well. Brian Amaya is my guy at Genesis of Spring. It doesn't sound like you need to be in a hurry here. So if I were you, I would target December.

0: 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That's when the best lease deals happen.
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1: So I can tell that we are gonna be friends.
2: Today,

0: It's happy listener time. Good reports, great stories from people that use the way Jerry recommends you buy a car through one of his car pro dealers. For example, Jeff just had a chance to go and meet up with Andrea Ballard at Five Star Ford Louisville. Has a great story. Reached out to her at 9 o'clock in the morning. She had a dually delivered to his house in 5 hours.
1: Wow.
0: And he's not just in town either. He is in Millsap, which is 12 miles west of Weatherford. That is west, of course, of the Dallas-Fort Worth Metroplex. He says, I'll never buy another truck anywhere else. I can text Andrea, and I know she'll make it happen. And he replaces trucks every year, he says, which
2: wow.
0: He must really drive those trucks if he's getting dualies every year.
2: Yeah, well, that's his lifeline. Yeah. He's working out of them.
0: I guess he is. So another great report. I mean, she gets all kinds of accolades and five stars, I mean, for all the work she does with your listeners, your listeners. I was about to say a word that you don't like. Customers. Yeah, it's listeners, of course.
2: I don't have customers.
0: You don't have customers.
2: I used to have customers.
0: Well, back in the day.
2: Yeah, way back in the day. But,
0: that's right.
2: Yeah, I'm ashamed to admit how long I've known Andrea, and she's young. She's, I don't know, if I had to guess, I'd say she's 35 or so.
0: Is she really?
2: But I've known her. Her dad was Mike Ward, the general manager at Classic Chevrolet.
0: Absolutely.
2: That's how far we go back.
0: Wow.
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1: From ABC News, I'm Wayne Cabot. An ICE agent shot a man today in Texas, firing five times after ramming the man's car. The word from a city official in North Austin, where Greg Kassar is congressman.
2: It is awful that this horror has come to our doorstep.
1: The wounded man now in a hospital, a blue Toyota Corolla with bullet holes in the passenger door. Moscow was hit with what the mayor there calls its largest ever drone attack. More than 1,000 Ukraine drones, one hitting a high-rise, one damaging an oil refinery. Ukraine President Zelensky saying momentum is on his nation's side. He'll meet this week with President Trump at the UN in New York. Russia's Putin will also be at the UN General Assembly. ABC Stephen Portnoy says Trump takes the podium on Tuesday.
3: Aides say Trump will talk about the ways that his administration has confronted complex problems all around the world, from Venezuela to Iran to Ukraine to Gaza. The speech will largely focus on how Trump has inserted himself and the U.S. into trying to solve global challenges. Of course, many of those challenges remain unresolved.
1: Trump will meet tomorrow with New York Mayor Zoran Mamdani, not at the U.N., but at the mayor's residence. We're told they'll be talking about New York. Trust in our country's institutions is declining, says German Chancellor Friedrich Merz. His party suffering big losses today in two state elections. Merz saying he can't sugarcoat the results, which he says show Germany is being actively undermined by radical parties on both the left and the right. Germany's economic struggles giving lift to the far-right AfD party. Dusk was settling in Friday night when a woman walking in an open field was fatally shot by a hunter in Delaware. 74-year-old Walter Moorhead of Maryland charged with manslaughter. Delaware State Police say that he shot her from a blind on the ground as she walked with a man and two children in that open field. Her name is being withheld until her family is notified. You're listening to a

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4: This afternoon is rather raw with rain and temperatures mainly in the 50s. An umbrella and jacket a good idea if you head outdoors. The rain ends this evening, then tonight will be partly cloudy with lows in the 40s. Monday, partly sunny, remaining cool, highs only in the 50s to around 60. Frost is likely Monday night except for the Champlain Valley, and there may even be a freeze in spots, so we'll keep an eye on that. From the Channel 3 Weather Center, I'm First Alert Meteorologist Dave Bush.
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6: Welcome to the CarPro Show. Jerry Reynolds, the CarPro, was in the auto industry for over 35 years. And in addition to getting his sixth win from the Texas Auto Writers Association for Best Radio Show in Texas, he's a member of the Texas Radio Hall of Fame, along with fellow members Dan Rather and George Carlin. His co-host, Todd Chambliss, just became a member of Applebee's Hall of Fame for finishing off 84 chicken nuggets without using a dipping sauce. Now let's get to straight talk and honest answers about everything automotive on the CarPro Show.
7: Well, here we go. A new week. A bunch of new people wanting to get themselves some new wheels. Let's talk. It's the CarPro Show. I'm Jerry Reynolds, the CarPro. Todd Chambliss, the old Roadmaster, is with me as always today.
8: Yes, sir.
7: And we are here right after the 25th anniversary of 9/11, which if you're not a newsletter subscriber, subscribe now and you'll get yesterday's immediately, because pretty much our entire newsletter yesterday was dedicated to 9/11. New song that I wrote and produced that was there, it was called We Promised We'd Never Forget. Everybody seemed to love it. We played it this morning on the Dallas Fort Worth show, and everybody seemed to really enjoy it, and I hope that you would too. So if you want to talk about your car situation, here's the phone number, 800-926-7777, 800-926-7777. Tell me what you're thinking about doing. I don't want you to make a mistake, because when you make a mistake buying a car, it's very expensive to get out of it, and it's miserable. And then in many cases, you find out you can't get out of it. Now you're really stuck. So let's not do that. I drive and review at least 100 cars a year. Our executive producer, Amy Plemons, does another 50 or so, and they're all up at carpro.com on the car review page. Use the search box. Think about what you're considering as far as your next, and see if we've had the car. And if we have, we tell you straight up all the good, all the bad, whatever you need. Not an overly technical review, but it's everything that you need to know. And we give you all the dimensions of the cars. 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Years ago, how big is it? How tall is it? How long is it? Will it fit in my garage? We got it all for you right there at carpro.com. 800-926-7777. Mr. Todd, how are you, sir?
8: I'm doing well. Just excited about the fact that now we're downtown Dallas, where they just had the Republican National Convention midterm rally, and it caused a little bit of a change for us this week, because we normally come down here on Thursdays and we record for all the dealers and other things you need. Well, there was no way you're getting into this downtown area when that was going on, unless you had credentials, you were checked out by the government. It was a whole thing, so
7: yeah, I wasn't going.

0: going through that.
1: We went to another place, and they were accommodating, and we were able to do our thing. But driving in this morning, there were a couple of roadblocks still up they hadn't cleared yet that I had to go and maneuver and get around. I was, for a couple of minutes, I thought, well, I'm going to have to park in a lot somewhere and hoof it in. But we got in here fine, and everything's good to go. And, of course, it's still a great time to figure out your car situation, like you just said a bit ago, with the fact that trade-ins, they are looking for the trade-ins just about everywhere.
0: Oh, my goodness. The auction this week, 2 weeks in a row now, the prices have leaped up.
1: It's been a weird year for that.
0: It has. It's been up and down, and every time I think I got it figured out, okay, the used car market's finally coming down some.
1: Mm-hmm.
0: Next thing you know, it pops back up like it did 2 weeks ago and again this week.
1: Wow.
0: So I tell you one thing that works in your favor. If you're worried about affordability, and who's not, then the difference you can make up on your trade value can make a huge dent in the prices that we've seen cars, new cars, go up, because they're up. I mean, it's a $50,000 purchase today is the average.
1: Mm-hmm.
0: But if you're picking up several thousand dollars more on your trade-in, then that's something to look at. So affordability, it gets easier, and the incentives are good. I mean, we're almost to the fourth quarter. And that's when we typically see the best incentives of the year. And I think they're starting early this year. It looks that way to me.
1: Yeah.
0: A lot of low interest rates out there. A lot of big rebates. A lot of lease specials. So there you go. 800-926-7777. That's the phone number. And let's talk cars. We'll kick it off with Joe in San Francisco, California. Hello, Joe. Welcome to the show.
2: Hi, Jerry and Todd. Can you hear me?
0: Yes, sir.
1: Yep.
2: Yeah. Thanks for taking my call.
0: You bet.
2: I want to tell you about my Tacoma.
0: Yes, please.
2: I'm a big Toyota fan, so when you talk about my newest car is a 2007 Tacoma TRD.
0: Yep.
2: It's got 250,000 miles on it, and it's been pretty much trouble-free.
0: Wow.
2: So my wife had a 99 RAV4. That had 320,000 miles on it, original clutch, and until it got squished between two trucks. And my daily driver is still my 1986 Toyota 4Runner with 430,000 miles on it.
0: Oh my goodness!
2: So yeah,
0: not hard to see why you love Toyota.
2: Right, I buy cars like every maybe 20 years, so the Tacoma is, it's 19 years old, has 250,000 miles on it. And I said it's been almost trouble-free. Last year, I had to do the front wheel bearings, which was surprisingly easy. And then this year, I had to do an alternator coming back from a trip. So that's been it. And the girls, my wife and daughter, ride in the back seat usually, and they say the ride is rough.
0: Yeah, it is.
2: I'm up front in first class, so I don't worry about that. And but I heard a caller on your Texas show said that the air conditioner is a little weak, and yeah, you got to really blow it to get some cool air. But it's been a great truck. It's original clutch still. It's a stick.
0: Yeah.
2: So I was looking.
0: Yeah, it's
2: for a stick, and I noticed when I first started with it, it took me a while to get used to that clutch because it was really heavy. So it's shifting, you're on a heavy clutch, but you put a trailer on the back of it and it smooths that right out. It's just been great.
0: How about that? Well, it's been fun for me through the years to watch how Toyota and Honda and Mazda and, you know, all the Japanese makers have changed their styling and the size of their seats, and now air conditioning, you know, works better now because they knew they had to do that. They've really built they've adapted their cars to the American buyer, and that's why Toyota's so popular here. But the reliability, I've got a listener in Austin that documented a million miles on a Tacoma without ever putting a wrench on the engine, just normal maintenance things, you know, stuff like that. I appreciate the call, Joe. Thanks for sharing your story. Tacoma owners, we want to hear from you today.
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14: 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Beautiful convertible. Boy, this is a big giant monster, too. And if you want to make a guess as to the correct year, make, and model, do so on the Facebook page. Comments already there. You can add to them. We'll pick all the correct answers. And on Monday or early next week, there will be a random drawing for your very own auto heat shield that's perfect for your car. You can get the link off of carpro.com. That Facebook link's at the bottom. And don't forget, if you're not getting our newsletter, you certainly want to make sure you're in the know there. And you can view a great memorial to 9/11 that Jerry

0: we spent weeks and weeks on with the new song and all the other entries on there. It is worth all the trouble to go and just click a little link and put your name there and get your email in. You'll get that delivered to you immediately.
1: Yeah, and there's a lot more there on a weekly basis. This one was a little unusual because of the 25th anniversary of 9/11, but my advice column this week was when someone you love leaves a car behind. And that was spurred by the 9/11, because I got to thinking, you know, on that morning a lot of people drove to work, and I know a lot of people in New York took the trains, but there were a lot of cars that were left over.
0: Yeah.
1: From people. And sometimes when you get in a situation where somebody leaves you a car and it was somebody you were close to, there's an emotional attachment. And that's kind of what I talked about in this article, is that you've got to figure out, you know, am I emotionally attached to this car? Do I want to get rid of it, to get rid of, you know, some memories? That want to hang on to it? You know, it's just, there's a lot of things that go on. You just went through this with your father-in-law.
0: I did, and it took us a while to do it, and thanks to the folks over at Five Star Ford and North Richland Hills and Trey over there, they're helping us get that squared away. But yeah, it's difficult because, yeah, not only the emotional attachment, but if they're in the middle of a lease, say that we were with my father-in-law, you've got some other decisions to make, and so you've got to figure all that out. And this article kind of points out a lot of these things.
1: Yeah, there's things you can do and things that'll make it easier and that sort of thing. So, you know, it was a good newsletter yesterday. It was a little bit different than what we typically put out, less car news than usual. I did have the August 2026 auto sales recap for you. And next Friday, if you're self-employed or a business owner, we've got the tax code 179 rules all set, all the changes for 2026, plus information on depreciation and

0: I have got a line open. 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If you're a Toyota Tacoma owner, that's our car of the day. And if you're an owner, I want you to let me know how you like it. If there's anything you would change about it, and most importantly, would you buy another one? We're counting down the top 10 best-selling cars in America today. We're at number 9, which is the Toyota Tacoma, which is kind of an odd place for Tacoma to be. Usually,
1: as it sells?
0: Yeah.
1: Yeah.
0: Usually it's higher up on the list than that, but they had some production issues earlier, just like Ford did with the F-150. So this year, looking at the numbers, things have been just a little bit skewed, if you would. My review of the Lincoln Aviator Black Label. You guys loved that yesterday in the newsletter.
1: Mm-hmm.
0: That was a big hit. And I also had the 2027 QX65, a new entry from Infiniti. And I tell you what, that was a neat... I mean, all they really did, it's kind of simple. They took the QX60, which was a three-row SUV.
1: Mm-hmm.
0: They removed the third row completely, added more room to the first and second row, and then more cargo area in the back.
1: And so, if you don't need a third row, that's a great deal.
0: Oh,
1: right,
0: I'm telling you, if you don't need a third row and you just your cargo area is kind of your hot button, this thing was nice, and doggone was it pretty.
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0: And we go to Scott calling from Montana. Hello, Scott. 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
1: Well, thank you for taking my call.
0: You betcha.
1: I'm in need of a pickup, and I don't want a new one because I'm 80 years old and I'm cheap. I'm a farmer. I'm actively farming yet.
0: Oh, good.
1: But I want a pickup I want one that's got a bed on it enough that maybe not 8 foot, but I don't want a short box either.
0: Right.
1: And I want one that's the most comfortable, reliable pickup made, and I don't care if it's, it doesn't matter whether it's 5 years old or 15.

0: years old.
1: So
0: what do I want?
1: Well, you know, there's plenty of good choices out there. Are you towing or hauling anything at all when you're farming?
0: No, I don't. No, I've got one ton dually for that.
1: Okay, good.
0: So it's just a pickup. You know, I start a pickup every morning and you know, run around the place numerous times a day, and a 3/4 ton 4-wheel drive with 315,000 miles on it, diesel Ford.
1: Yeah.
0: You know, it's rough riding, and it's you know, I want something that's smooth, and I don't need to be pulling any treaders. I don't need to be hauling any weight. Oh yeah, I might haul a barrel of oil home from town, or that kind of thing. So,
1: well, let me tell you,
0: what I'm looking for.
1: Let me tell you, Scott, the best ride out there, in my opinion, is the Ram.
0: Yeah.
1: The Ram 1500. It's amazing how it rides. They've got. And what you're going to want to look for, especially if you're looking for used, I wouldn't go back more than 5 years and try to stay well under 100,000 miles. And the fewer the miles, the better, obviously, because that's, you know, they're pickups. They're going to eventually wear out. But with a Ram and either the Hemi engine or the six-cylinder Pentastar, the ride... If it's got the independent air suspension, the air suspension's on all four corners of the truck, and they work independently, and it creates a fantastic ride. I think that is your best bet based on what you're telling me. If you're hauling, I'd tell you something different, but that'll work.
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3: Fox News, I'm Angelo Bavaro. President Trump will welcome Chinese leader Xi Jinping to the U.S. this week. Among the issues on the table, Iran.
4: No country buys more oil from Iran than China. Could they use their leverage for diplomacy to try to end that 7-month conflict? Could there be some major business deals signed? President Xi is traveling with several CEOs. That's rare for China.
3: Fox's Steve Harrigan. Also this week, President Trump will meet with world leaders in New York City for the UN General Assembly.
5: On the sidelines of that event, he's expected to meet with Gulf leaders amid the continued unrest with Iran. There's also new pressure on the administration over Iran. In a new Fox News poll, 7 in 10 voters say they believe the Trump administration lacks a clear strategy for ending the conflict.
3: Fox's Alex Hogan. 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
5: This afternoon is rather raw with rain and temperatures mainly in the 50s. An umbrella and jacket a good idea if you head outdoors. The rain ends this evening, then tonight will be partly cloudy with lows in the 40s. Monday, partly sunny, remaining cool, highs only in the 50s to around 60. Frost is likely Monday night except for the Champlain Valley, and there may even be a freeze in spots, so we'll keep an eye on that. From the Channel 3 Weather Center, I'm First Alert Meteorologist Dave Bush.

0: Welcome back to the Car Pro Show. Jerry Reynolds is that Car Pro. I'm Todd Chambliss. Newsletter came out yesterday. All kinds of good stuff in there. I would highly recommend you go and take a look at that. Like Jerry mentioned earlier in the show, not your usual newsletter, but all kinds of remembrances of 9/11. And then, of course, a lot of good car news, including the news about the Trump administration eventually will lower fuel economy standards. And that could give automakers a bit more freedom to produce the vehicles that is going to be able to maybe lower prices eventually if all things go that way.
1: It could. I think more than anything, it'll give people more choices.
0: Yeah.
1: Look, all this could change in 2028, okay?
0: Yes.
1: Where we went from, you know, pushing electric vehicles in the last administration to this one that kind of is the opposite of that, and, you know, more about choice and people making choices, and if you want a V8, get yourself a V8.
0: Mm-hmm.
1: So I think more than anything, there will be more choices with not as stringent EPA standards, fuel economy, corporate average fuel economy standards as, you know, what we've had in recent times.
0: Yeah.
1: So, yeah, it could change things. It could change the landscape. And then in 2028, it could all go back the other way. Who knows?
0: I know.
1: Who knows? Crazy. That's why automakers now are so leery to make huge billion-dollar investments into anything.
0: Sure.
1: Because it could change. I mean, the last time I counted, and it's been a while, the losses on electric cars from manufacturers, just Ford, General Motors, and Stellantis, those losses were over $125 billion because everybody scrambled to make electric cars because that administration wanted to push electric cars. And then, you know, America pushed back and said, hey, you know what? Some of us want electric cars. I mean, I've got one myself. So, but not everybody wanted an electric car. It didn't work with their lifestyle. Or

0: They just didn't want to be pushed.
1: That's the thing, yeah. When you are feeling like you're forced into a, you know, a square peg in a round hole situation, some folks will buck back, and I think that happened with a lot of people.
0: Yeah, I think it did too. And now I think we'll see a steady rise in electric cars. More and more people buying them. I mean, Tesla owners are some of the happiest owners on the planet.
1: Oh, there's no doubt about that.
0: Kathy in Angleton, Texas, in the Houston area. Kathy, how can I help you?
2: Well, I have a 2015 Subaru Outback. I've had three Outbacks, and I've been real happy with them. But I'm not sure if I like the newer 2026 model, the styling of it and all. And so I was looking at alternatives, and one of the things I looked at was a Mazda CX-50, and there were a couple other things, but I want something reliable, safe, easy to get around, good gas mileage, and I was wondering if you had any suggestions.
0: Oh, Kathy, it's hard to leave the Subaru family. I don't mind telling you.
2: It is.
0: I know, and you know, this new body style Outback, when it came out, everybody sort of pushed back on it a little bit. Sales dropped, which, you know, Outback and Forester have just been steady sellers for Subaru. Their biggest problem was they couldn't produce enough of them. And so they changed the body styles, which car companies have to do to stay competitive. And they got off to a slow start. Now people, after they've seen them on the road for a while, they're starting to warm up to them. But they're just so unique in the way they drive. When you get used to the EyeSight system, there's just nothing safer out there. The all-wheel drive system, which you're not going to use a lot in Houston, but it could come in handy when, you know, we have the floods there. It's a good thing to have, but it gives the car a really nice ride and drive. And you're 100% right that the reliability of a Subaru is as good as a Toyota or a Honda. Now, you ask about the Mazda, and I love Mazdas. I'm a big Mazda fan. CX-50 is great. The interior of the CX-50 is much nicer than what you're going to get in the Subaru. You're going to notice the drive characteristics are different. The Mazda's got a sporty ride and drive. I think it will actually ride better. It'll have a smoother ride. You're not going to feel every pothole like you do with the Subaru, and they're built for that. They're built for off-road. That goes back in their roots. That's what Subaru got famous for many, many years in the United States. You'd only see Subarus in mountainous terrains. And about 20 years ago, the rest of America woke up and said, hey, this is a great car. So if I were you, I would certainly drive a Mazda.
2: Okay.
0: Look at the CX-50. Oh. If you need more room, look at the CX-70. Mazda's getting into their hybrids now. They were a little late to the dance, but now we're able to. We've got hybrids on the way coming from Mazda. Same with Subaru. And I've reviewed the new Outback. I will tell you, you know, if you can get past the looks, you'll probably go back with it. They're just so utilitarian, much more so than the Mazda. But maybe you're at that point in your life after, you know, three Subarus, you want a little softer ride. You want a little quieter interior. You know, you want a little nicer interior. And if that's the case, the CX-50 will do a good job for you.
2: You know, I primarily drive this car. My husband drives the truck, he's kind of tall. And the Subaru works for him to get in and ride with me. How about the Mazda?
0: That's a hard question for me. He and I were the exact same size, it'd be hard to say. I notice headroom when I'm doing a review. I notice it if it's particularly short, and I notice it if it's particularly good. I don't remember the model.

0: the CX-50 headroom being drastically, you know, one way or the other, to be honest with you. He needs, if he's going to be riding in the car, then he needs to, y'all need to go test drive one. Candace May is my gal at Jeff Has Mazda, and she is a sweetheart. Y'all would love her. Go drive one with her. See if he'll fit. See what you think. This, when you're changing pretty drastically here, Kathy. So I want you to talk to Candace about taking a good long test drive. I'd like to see you guys go out and spend at least an hour with the Mazda and make a decision after that, because you're going in a very different direction here, and you're going to know, you'll know within an hour whether it's the right choice for you. Candace May, Jeff Has Mazda. You'll love her. She's a great gal.
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2: Every single week, Jerry records these features called Jerry's Q&A. These are questions he's asked pretty often. Sometimes they reflect what people are asking him technically, or sometimes things that pop up that he knows there's an issue of importance. For example, one of the most clicked items in the newsletter that came out yesterday is Jerry's advice on how do I negotiate a car price. And, of course, it has to do with, first of all, using one of his dealers. If you go with his Car Pro certified dealer and any make that you have, then you know you're going to be a good hand. You don't have to walk in being defensive. And the other thing is doing your research and knowing what you're looking for, having the chance to kind of explore trim levels. You walk in with that, number one, you don't have to worry about the car price because it's going to be fair and better than just about any other place you can get it. But the other situations that you're not going to spend all day in a dealership either.
3: Yeah, that's the big thing. Nobody wants to spend 6 hours.
2: Oh, buying done that a car. Before. Yeah, it's
3: good
2: the worst.
3: Yeah. Good. Follow my system. It's worked for 25 years in 2 weeks, actually.
2: That's right.
3: Two weeks from
2: it's
3: today.
2: Coming up, yeah.
3: Let's talk to Bix in Houston. Bix, welcome. Thanks for holding, pal.
4: Hi, Jerry.
3: Hi.
4: How you doing, Jerry? I'm going to move to Oslo, Norway. And one of the cars for about a year. And one of the cars I was going to lease is a Niro, but it's spelled N-I rather than N-E.
3: Oh, really?
4: Are you familiar with that brand?
3: Yeah.
4: It's a Chinese. It's a battery. They take the battery out. You don't plug it in like you do.
3: Okay. I know what you're talking about. I thought we were discussing the Kias. Kia makes the Niro.
4: That's right. But I'm not too sure with the brand. It's supposed to be like, what's smart about it is like, where I'm going to move to, it doesn't have a house. I have no plug, you know. So it's an apartment, and you take the battery out. You go on your smartphone, and you see a place that takes your battery out and replaces the battery.
3: Yeah.
4: It's called Neo. And I was just wondering if you're not familiar with that brand, are you?
3: I'm not. I've read about it, and I'm intrigued about it because supposedly they can change the battery out in about 5 minutes.
4: And, yeah, exactly.
3: And if that's the case, now we're talking about the same time as it costs to fill up a car with gas.
4: That's right.
3: So that's a game changer.
4: Yeah. And I've noticed, I go to Norway quite often on business. They're an oil country.
3: Yeah.
4: One thing I noticed, they don't see many Japanese cars there. You see a lot of European cars, and they're not over-engineered like they are here, like BMWs and those kind of Mercedes. They're over-engineered. They don't all the fancy schmancy electronics.
3: Yeah, my brother spent some time in Oslo, and he told me that the cars were fairly basic. You don't see a lot of luxury cars. You don't see a lot of loaded cars. They're mostly pretty small. What, Bix? Have you seen any stats on how far the range is on one of those batteries?
4: I'm in the process now of looking it up. But I was going to look at the old traditional, you know, like Pixar. They have I think it's Pixar. I think it's some Volvo Pixar. I think Pixar. I think. I forgot how it's pronounced, but they seem to be going further about the same. It's a small little country, so it's not too far, and they have everything in kilometers. So I've got to figure out what kilometers versus miles are.
3: Yeah, for sure.
4: But, I thought you might know. You see a lot of BMWs like leatherette. You don't see like leather interior and stuff like that, and basic windows.
3: Well, brother, we're going to miss you, but with the advent of the internet, you can still stay with us.
4: That's right. I think they're 7 hours ahead.
3: Yeah.
4: So I won't be able to hear you live.
3: No, our podcast goes up every Saturday by 2:30 Central Time.
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3: So you can grab the podcast anytime during the week. 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

0: Happy listener time on the Car Pro Show. Just have a really great story from Bill. Recently went in to see Rachel Wood at Elk Grove Ford in Sacramento. Had his own Ram truck he wanted to trade in. And a short story, a long story made short if I can do this because it's quite a bit here. He contacted Rachel there. He now has a brand new F-150 King Ranch Hybrid in the driveway, like the one you reviewed, by the way.
1: Yeah, exactly like.
0: And he said she gave the best money off she could, $3,000 in rebates, and brought them up to $6,000 off. What she really made things up with was the trade-in. $40,000, top dollar on the Ram. And he said, no problem selling that. Now, Rachel had comments, too, about that particular exchange. And said that one of your loyal followers came in today with got the F-150. They were concerned about making sure that they had their vehicle file complete for the next owner. All the maintenance they'd done had it right there organized. And that seems to be a running thing with all the folks that typically are buying cars with your system.
1: He listens to the show.
0: He does. And he took your advice. And she went further and said, your audience, some of the best humans on the planet, don't know where they come from, where you got them. But she said they're transparent. They accurately represent the trade-ins. They have impeccable credit just about always. And they typically become friends with these people, too. And that means that they come back and they do repeat business with the dealership.
1: Well, I'll tell you what. I've said for 25 years almost, this is the best audience in America. Yeah. The best people, the nicest people. They pay attention. It just takes them using my process one time. And then even if they're not in the market for a car, they're listening to the show. Yeah. And I appreciate that. Of course, dealing with Rachel was super, super easy.
0: Absolutely.
1: How Cale Wood got Rachel to marry him is beyond me. He so far outkicked his coverage. Oh, my gosh.
0: Yes, he did.
1: He's a lucky man.
2: Knowing the right time to trade is a huge thing right now. Ask the Car Pro, Jerry Reynolds, on the Chase.com Car Pro Listener Line. 1-800-

0: causing harm, but it's also the chilling effect on any other journalist or any other press outlet.
1: House Majority Leader Steve Scalise on ABC's This Week saying, "We have never had a president that's been more open to the press." German Chancellor Merz blaming a distrust of institutions on even more gains for the far right in state elections they are held today. Europe's biggest economy, Germany, not doing well. In these tough times for Germany, maybe this will lift spirits for a while. The clinking of mugs at Oktoberfest underway this weekend in Munich. Continuing a tradition that officially dates back to the 1800s, millions are expected from all over the world. I'm Wayne Cabot, ABC News.
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5: This afternoon is rather raw with rain and temperatures mainly in the 50s. An umbrella and jacket a good idea if you head outdoors. The rain ends this evening, then tonight will be partly cloudy with lows in the 40s. Monday, partly sunny, remaining cool, highs only in the 50s to around 60. Frost is likely Monday night except for the Champlain Valley, and there may even be a freeze in spots, so we'll keep an eye on that. From the Channel 3 Weather Center, I'm First Alert Meteorologist Dave Bush.
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8: I'm Greg Bell, and we open with Mr. Radio starring in an offering of the Whistler. And that's our weekly visit with insurance investigator Johnny Dollar as we present the penultimate episode of the 5-part storyline, The Laughing Matter. Elliot Lewis was once dubbed Mr. Radio for good reason. He was a prolific actor, writer, director, producer, and series creator. He starred in the dramas The Casebook of Gregory Hood, Voyage of the Scarlet Queen, and Hawk Larrabee, and had great comedy chops as well, led by the role of Phil's buddy Frankie Rimley on the Phil Harris and Alice Faye program. Listen for him now as Clint Garvey, with Bill Forman as the Whistler, in a broadcast from October 8th, 1945.

0: I am the Whistler, and I know many things, for I walk by night. I know many strange tales hidden in the hearts of men and women who have stepped into the shadows. Yes, I know the nameless terrors of which they dare not speak. Clint Garvey had never been the same after the death of Eddie Lamar. Eddie was his closest friend. They'd gone to school together, come up from the streets into the big time side by side. Their partnership had been a profitable one. Eddie had plenty of money. There were no domestic troubles. His health was good. And Clint had always seemed puzzled as to why a man like Eddie would commit suicide. It just wasn't in the cards. Still, no matter how much pressure Clint put on the police department, their answer was always the same.
1: You forget it, Garvey. It was suicide. The coroner says so, the police surgeon says so, and I say so.
2: You could still be wrong.
1: Now, look. It's been a year now. 1 year this month since we went on the case. We've gone into every angle. We know Lamar's past like a book. The records fill two file drawers down at the bureau. And everything we've got says it's suicide. I want you to forget it.
2: Because I knew Eddie Lamar better than all of you, and I know he wasn't the kind of a guy who bumped himself off. That's why.
1: What do you know about the inside of his mind?

0: We get a million cases just like it. Guy comes home happy, kisses his wife, not a care in the world, bingo. Puts himself away.
1: Not Eddie. You're off the beam, Sergeant.
0: I'm sorry, Clint. We're closing the case for keeps this time. There's nothing more we can do.
1: Ever made a mistake, Sergeant?
0: Not very many. Check the record. This department is a pretty high batting average, Clint. There hasn't been a single unsolved murder on the books for the past 18 months.
1: Oh, come on, Sergeant. You're not trying to tell me that...
0: Just check the record. It's all there in black and white. Well, I better get going. You at the desk in 20 minutes. I'm sorry, Garvey. You're a smart boy in your own line. But you better let us make the decision when it comes to murder. It's our business. So long.
1: So long. Yeah, the boobs. The poor, dumb boobs. Oh, what I'd give to tell them off.
2: Yes, Clint. If there were only a way you could tell them off, show them what blundering saps they are. It was a perfect crime, wasn't it? So perfect that for the past year you've had a wonderful time playing with them, watching them stumble, goading them on, almost daring them to discover how Eddie Lamar really died. Yes, Clint, it was a new kind of sport, full of thrills and danger. But you knew you were safe. Because it was so perfect. No loopholes, no loose ends. You thought of that when you killed him. How you'd love to tell the public the real story of Eddie Lamar and then lean back and laugh with the rest of them while Chief Bradshaw and his clowns crawled into their holes. But that's the trouble with a perfect crime, isn't it? You can't tell anybody. You've just got to sit back and smile and boil a little inside. And then, one Saturday night on the highway north of San Diego, your lights pick up a hitchhiker at the edge of the road.
1: Where to, buddy?
3: Stick him up.
1: Hey, wait a minute, pal. You don't know...
3: You heard what I said. Stick him up.
1: Okay.
3: Now, get out of the car.
2: He took everything, your watch, your ring, all your money, except that $100 bill you always carry in your right shoe. Left you on foot 10 miles from Chalmers Cove, the nearest town. Nothing to do but wait for morning in a haystack near the highway. You were boiling mad, weren't you, Clint? Didn't feel much like talking when that breezy truck driver picked you up the next morning.
4: I'm always glad to give a guy a lift. Against company rules, of course, but, well, you know, it gets darn lonesome pushing one of these six-wheelers all day. Always manage to find a ride at nights, too. That's when you need a guy to talk to. Yeah, it keeps you from dropping off like that guy did last night.
1: Huh? What guy?
4: I just heard about it back at the station. Guy must have fell asleep at the wheel. Drove off a graded curve. Yeah, killed him dead. Car burned to cinders. Some guy from Frisco.
1: Mention his name?
4: Yeah, Garvey. Made a note in my mind without thinking. Garvey. That's gravy spelled backwards, see?
1: Wait a minute, hold it. I think I'll go on to San Diego, change my mind. You can let me off here at Chalmers Cove.
5: Yes, sir?
1: Got a room for me?
5: Yeah, I think so. I can give you 29. That'll be $4 with that.
1: That'll do. My name's Lawrence.
5: Sign the register, please.
1: Yeah. Okay. Now, give me one of those newspapers, will you?
5: Here you are. The maid will be in to make up the room right away.
1: Tell her to skip it for a couple hours. I want to be alone. The body was burned beyond recognition, but police confirmed identification of Garvey. Two articles of jewelry discovered in the wreckage. The car, a 39 Buick coupe, was purchased by the victim in San Francisco. I'm dead. What do you know? I'm dead. Say, clerk.
5: Yes, sir.
1: How does the mail run around here? I mean, tomorrow being a holiday.

0: It'll be picked up Tuesday morning at 9.
1: When was the last pickup on Saturday?
0: Let me see. Was it 5? Yeah, that's right. 5 o'clock Saturday afternoon.
1: I see.
2: Your mind's going a mile a minute, isn't it, Clint? A whole year of talking to yourself, of chuckling in private at the stupidity of Bradshaw and his homicide detail. And now it's laid right in your lap. You think it through carefully alone in your room. They can't execute a dead man. And as far as their records go, you were killed Saturday night. A confession letter would knock the props out from under Bradshaw, wouldn't it? A letter from a dead man telling the citizens what a bunch of clowns they've got in the police department. A letter mailed to Jerry Slade of the San Francisco Times-Star, Bradshaw's number one enemy.
1: Beg your pardon, clerk.
0: Oh, yes, sir.
1: Where'd you say the mailbox is?
0: There's one down the road at the next corner. Right by the Signal Oil Station.
1: Thanks.
0: You can leave it here at the desk if you like.
1: No, I want to put this one in the box myself. Kind of important.
3: And Jonathan Skinny Wainwright, the general who saw the Stars and Stripes haul down...
0: My name is Lawrence. Checking out.
1: Checking out?
0: Excuse me, you said...
1: Oh, yeah, and I changed my mind. Think I'll hang around a while longer.
0: Changed your mind, huh?
3: Yes.
0: Any idea how long?
1: Can't tell. It all depends.
0: I see.
3: Years you spent as a prisoner of the
0: jail.
3: It's the greatest day of all in the life of Skinny Wainwright.
0: Well,
3: now here's a late item from San Diego.
0: Better turn it off.
3: Police reveal a new development in the case of the automobile which crashed on the highway north of San Diego late Saturday night. When they announced examination of the death of the charred victim, proved him to be not Clinton Garvey, but one Joseph Castro, an itinerant wanted in Salinas for robbery. It is believed that the car, registered to Garvey, had been stolen. Police are puzzled by the fact that Garvey has not yet appeared to report the theft and are checking on his whereabouts. And that's the news to this
0: what's
3: moment.
0: What's the matter, Mr. Lawrence?
3: Your reporter
1: what
3: is
1: time
3: a mile
1: is it?
3: Crazy.
0: 9 o'clock.
3: They come to the station for later.
1: The mailbox mail's picked up at 9.
0: Mailbox? Hey, what's the matter, Mr. Lawrence? Where are you going? There's something wrong with that guy. I bet he's changed his mind again.
4: Stay tuned. We'll be back to wrap up this episode of The Whistler right after this break.
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6: They have the fundraising advantage. And in politics, it's the only thing that matters. 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

0: Well, Clint, the shoe's on the other foot now, isn't it? The laugh won't be as loud or as long as you'd hoped if that letter ever reaches San Francisco. Yes, if it gets there, you're a dead duck, and you know it as you race pell-mell down the side street in Chalmers Cove toward the mailbox you dropped it in last night. 9:05, the pickup scheduled for 9:00. Maybe the truck will be late, you keep telling yourself. Yes, it's pulled up at the box as you turn the corner.
1: Hey, wait a minute.
2: Huh? What's wrong?
1: Listen, there's a letter I mailed last night.
2: Yeah?
1: I don't want to mail it. I changed my mind. I got to get it back.
2: Where'd you mail it?
1: This box right here, last night.
2: Well, can't get it back against department regulations. Once she's in the box, she's our baby till we make delivery. Better take it up with the postmaster.
1: Well, listen, nobody'll know about it. All you gotta do
2: is... Sorry, bud.
1: I tell you, I gotta get it.
2: I can't.
1: Okay. Sorry, pal. I'm under the bushes waiting. What do you keep your keys? Oh, here. Okay, check the box first. Empty. Oh, he's already got it in the truck. Three mail bags. Okay. Canceled. It's all incoming. Oh, maybe the others. Canceled. Incoming. Better be in this one. Well, this is incoming, too. It's been picked up by another truck. Wait a minute. The post office. Yeah. The Los Angeles post office. I still got a chance.
3: Just a minute now. What was that again, ma'am? You say you left a request at home?
4: Pardon me. He's writing me each week for 6 weeks, wanting always one can mixed nuts.
3: Yeah, but you gotta have the letter with you on all overseas packages.
1: Pardon me, Chief. There's something I want to ask.
3: Yeah, wait your turn, will you, pal? What was that, lady?
1: Well, it'll only take a second. I just want to...
3: I said wait your turn. Now, lady?
4: One package mixed nuts I'm sending in secret to Okinawa.
3: Yeah, I know. But you can't send a package that size without a written request.
4: It's home, I'm telling you. Today, my husband
1: look,
4: is...
1: Look, Chief, you gotta tell me...
3: Say, what's eating you? Take your time, will you? Now, look, lady. Who'd you give the nuts

0: you here at the counter last time?
1: Over there. Him.
0: Oh. Hey, Kelly. Hey. No, he's on the phone. Wait a minute. He'll be through.
2: Yeah? What do you know? Well, just a minute. What's the matter, Ed?
0: This woman here wants to send a package overseas. Says you took one from her every week. You left a request at home, she said.
2: Oh, yeah, she's okay. Go ahead, Tom.
0: Oh, okay. Okay, lady. It'll be 27 cents.
1: Thank you. Next time I bring the letter.
0: Right. Now, what can I do for you, pal?
3: Listen, I sent an airmail letter this morning from Charmer's Cove to San Francisco. What plane will be on?
0: What time did you mail it?
3: It was picked up at 9. Maybe a little before.
0: I'll be on flight 6 out of Burbank. Leaves at noon.
3: Thanks. Thanks a lot.

0: Unless, yes, you walk into a phone booth in a drugstore.
1: There's a chance it might work. I gotta take it. Hello, Pacific Airlines. This is the Army Priority Board. A civilian passenger for San Francisco will arrive at the airport in a half hour. J.G. Eastlake. Yeah. Give him a 2 priority on flight 6 at noon. Right. Thank you.
2: Passengers Noble, Gray, and Hackett on flight 10 to Las Vegas. Please report to reservation desk. Flight 8 to Phoenix,
3: all right,
2: El Paso,
3: Mr. Star. Baggage
2: Point.
3: Checked at 42 pounds. Priority 3.
1: Pardon me, clerk.
3: Just a moment, sir. Be right with you. That's flight 10 to San Francisco. Change for the Reno plane at midnight tonight. There you are. What can I do for you?
1: I want to leave on flight 6 to San Francisco.
3: I see. Your name?
1: My name
4: Excuse
1: is...
4: Excuse me just a minute. You're Miss Gregg.
3: Yes.
4: I'm Reynolds.
3: Oh, yes. How do you do, Mr. Reynolds?
4: Has he checked in yet?
3: No, he called here about a half hour ago. Naturally, we confirm all calls from the priority board by calling back. They've never heard of him.
4: I see. Well, I'll be in the lobby here. All you have to do is give me the eye.
3: Right. Thanks, Mr. Reynolds. What was that name again?
1: Name is Vickers. Howard Vickers.
3: You say you're on flight 6?
1: I'm trying to make it. I don't have a priority.
3: Oh, I see. Well, there may be a cancellation, of course. Will you wait here in the lobby? Take off in 15 minutes.
1: Yes, I'll wait.
3: You'll have a pretty fair chance. As it happens, we're running 2 sections on flight 6.
1: 2 sections?
3: Yes. That's a break for you, isn't it?
1: Yeah. Quite a break.
0: Two sections, Clint. Both of them carrying mail. You can see the trucks out there on the strip now, loading it on both planes. Even if you make it now, you've only got a 50-50 chance. The first plane takes off at noon. Finally, at 12:09.
2: Mr. Howard Vickers, please report to reservation desk. We have your reservation on flight 6, second section. Mr. Vickers, please.
0: If you knew how to pray, Clint, you'd be praying now. Praying that the letter that means life or death to you is in one of the sacks you saw them load into the tail compartment of the plane you're riding on. Yes, and that you can follow it from the airport in San Francisco, tail the postman who takes it to the office of the Times Star. But if it's on the first plane, Clint, if it's delivered before you arrive, you're just as dead as if you'd stayed in Chalmers Cove and waited for them to come and get you. You need a break, Clint, a good, healthy break. Then at 1:30.
5: Fasten safety belts, please. There's nothing to worry about. Fasten safety belts. Fasten safety belts, please. We're going to land. There's absolutely no danger. We've simply run into a storm, and we're landing until it blows over.
6: But where are we?
5: We just passed over the Salinas. It may be necessary to spend the night here. A company limousine will pick you up and take you to a hotel. Just relax. We're landing now.
6: Stewardess.
5: Yes, sir?
6: What about the first section up ahead?
5: Well, I couldn't say, sir. They may be through the storm.
6: They'll arrive in San Francisco before we do.
5: Well, maybe. I don't know. I'll try to find out for you later.
7: There's a shelter down to your right. This way, please.
3: What's the matter, sir?
6: Why, I don't know.
3: You'd better come along, sir.
6: I don't feel well, Stuart.
3: It was a pretty bumpy landing. You'll feel better when you get your feet on the ground.
6: Everybody gone?
3: Yes.
6: Good.
3: Well, what are you...
6: Never mind. Just do what I tell you and you'll be okay. Get out the keys.
3: But I
6: don't... tell me you haven't got them. They're in your shoulder bag.
3: All right.
6: That's it. All right, now open up that tail compartment.
3: But I have no right
6: to... Sister, I'd hate to drill you. I don't want to play games. See, now get back there and open it up.
3: All right, all right. There you are.
6: Packages.
3: Well, what did you expect?
6: Where's the mail? Letters.
3: There isn't any. It's all express.
6: Don't hand me that. There's got to be letters.
3: There are. On the other plane.
6: Give me those keys. Now get in that compartment. Hurry up.
0: You're pretty panicky, aren't you, Clint? There's no way out of it now. For once, you don't know what to do. And just as you're about ready to give up...
6: A train. If I can make that train...

0: It's a quarter mile along the edge of the field of the tracks. A car is pulled up on the highway at the grade crossing.
1: That's a better idea, isn't it, Cliff? A car.
2: Hey! Hey, you! Hey!
3: Yeah? What's that?
2: Wait a minute, will you? Wait a minute.
3: Sure. What's the matter, mister? Had a wet, ain't you?
2: Never mind that. Get out.
3: What you talking about?
2: Get out or I'll blow your head off. Hurry up.
3: Oh, yeah, sure. I didn't see
2: all
3: that.
2: Right, beat it.
3: Yeah, mister, sure. I'm going. I'm pulling.
0: You've still got a chance, Clint. The other plane's delayed. Must have been. It's a big storm. Covers all the central California coast. You hit Watsonville at dusk. Take a chance on the shortcut to Los Gatos. You're almost there when...
2: Bridge washed out. I gotta turn back.
0: Back to the junction. Aptos, Soquel, Santa Cruz, Ben Lomond.
4: Sorry, bud. There's a slide on the pass up ahead. There'll be a 2-hour wait at least.
0: 2 hours. 10 o'clock now. It'll be midnight before you get across the mountains. You can't think of anything but that other plane. If it were delayed long enough, the delivery would be held over until morning. That's the one you're counting on, isn't it, Clint? Then finally, at 4 in the morning, you're there. You leave the car on 3rd Street and take a taxi the rest of the way to the Time Star building on Mission Street. There's a one-armed coffee joint across the way where you can telephone.
5: Airlines.
2: Listen, I want some information.
5: Yes, sir.
2: About Flight 6.
5: What's your destination, please?
2: Incoming Flight 6, yesterday from Los Angeles.
5: What did you want to know, sir?
2: Did it arrive here?
5: Well, Flight 6 from Los Angeles yesterday was in 2 sections.
2: Yes, I know it was in 2 sections. One was grounded north of Salinas. I want to know about the other one, the first one.
5: Just a moment, please. What is the reason for your call, sir?
2: Does there have to be a reason?
5: I'm sorry, sir. Is there someone aboard the plane?
2: I'm calling from the San Francisco Times Star. There's a very important airmail letter aboard the first section of Flight 6 addressed to my office, and I want to know whether it'll arrive this morning. Does that satisfy you?
5: Just a moment, sir. The first section of Flight 6 arrived an hour ago. Your letter should be in the 8 o'clock delivery.
2: Thanks.
0: Three hours to go. 3 miles of pacing up and down Montgomery Street, over to Kearney, up Market to 7th, and back again. 5 cups of coffee. You're going on your nerve, Clint. Your hands are shaking so you can hardly light a cigarette. Then at 8:05, a mail truck drives up to the rear entrance of the Time Star building. And you're ready for it, waiting on the platform.
6: Hello there. Is that our mail?
7: Well, this is for the Time Star, if that's what you mean.
6: Great. Everything here?
7: Yeah, it's all in that sack.
6: Well, I'll take it up. Save your trip.
7: Well, thanks a lot.
6: Hey, better take her by the cord here.
7: Okay. It's heavier than it looks.
6: Yeah.
7: I'll see you later.
6: So long. Now, we're gonna phone with you.
8: Well.
7: What?
8: What would you be taking that mailbag into a phone booth for, Mr. Garvey?
6: Away from me, I'll
8: give me it. Thanks. 38 caliber, professional model. You know how to use it, too. I'm Reynolds, FBI. Saw you yesterday at the Los Angeles airport, right?
6: What's the gimmick?
8: Charges? Well, let me see. There are 2 assault charges, 2 mail robbery counts, a car theft, and defrauding an innkeeper. You didn't pay your bill at the Chalmers Cove Hotel, you know. Of course, I'm mainly interested in this mail business, just like you are. You gotta tell me why.
6: You seem to know a lot of answers. Suppose you tell me.
8: You knew one answer you weren't supposed to know, Garvey. You were the only citizen in San Francisco outside the Pacific Airlines organization who knew the second flight of Flight 6 was grounded at Salinas yesterday. You know it doesn't take much fooling with mailbags to get a lot of publicity. We checked you from that affair you pulled yesterday at Chalmers Cove right through to the call you made to the airline a little while ago. I was down there when it came in. Now, suppose you just walk along far enough in front of me to keep things friendly, hmm? We'll take care of the mail.

0: Well, Clint, you have a lot of time to think it over in your cell at the city jail during the next week. It was bad enough to be picked up just as you got to the payoff with a letter practically in your hand. But worse than that is the fact that you were outsmarted, that you're going to be on the receiving end of that horse laugh, as you call it. That's why you're puzzled as the days go by and there's no mention of the letter, nothing of Eddie Lamar and the murder that used to be perfect. Then, 10 days afterwards, Reynolds walks into your cell block.
1: Hello, Clint.
2: Hello.
1: We got it.
2: What?
1: The letter.
2: Took you long enough.
1: Yeah. Slow service.
2: Why you been holding it?
1: We haven't.
2: Oh, wait a minute.
1: It wasn't in the sack, Clint.
2: Where was it?
1: Back at Chalmers Cove, the hotel.
2: What?
1: You're a little behind the times, Clint. The airmail rate is 8 cents, not 6.

0: The Whistler and Death Laughs Last, starring Elliot Lewis as Clint Garvey. It played back on October 8th of 1945. I'm Greg Bell, and up next on Wind Radio was, as promised, part four of the five-part Yours Truly Johnny Dollar storyline, The Laughing Matter, right after this break.
1: Magic.
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2: 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It's time for part four of The Laughing Matter, Johnny Dollar storyline from June of 1956. 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
4: Johnny Dollar.
5: This is Charlie Burton speaking.
4: Oh, morning, Burton. So you're still alive, huh?
5: If that was an attempt at humor, it was entirely out of place.
4: Well, it's early yet.
5: I'm the comedian, and I'll make the jokes. 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
4: Don't tell me you've been shot at again, this time of morning? 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
5: Dollar, so help me...
4: So help you nothing. You may be good old lovable Charlie to 40 million television viewers, but to me you're just a pain in the neck.
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5: My life has been threatened.
4: Sure, and that's why I'm here. But yesterday, when I tried to get you to cooperate, you called it a practical joke.
5: Well, I'm not calling it that now.
4: No, because somebody tossed a bullet at you last night and scared the living pants off of you. Well, call Captain Peral of the Ensenada Police.
5: Mr. Dollar...
4: Look, I need another hour's sleep, so don't phone my room again before 9 o'clock. Goodbye.
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0: 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Item 10, 50 cents, room service on a glass of orange juice. Another hour's sleep was out of the question. Just hearing his voice on the phone left me too mad to relax. One of America's most popular comedians, a living legend. And yet his whole cast, the people down here with him on location, hated the ground he walked on. Personally, I was on their side. But my job was to protect his life from some unknown enemy who'd sent him a threatening note. And last night, the threat had become action in the form of a shot fired from the darkness. It was my job to see that the killer didn't get a second chance. And that's what I was being paid for, and the fact that Charlie Burton was a Class A stinker was irrelevant. Frank Maltz, executive producer of the Charlie Burton Show, and practically the only early patron of the hotel breakfast room, was sitting at a table alone.
1: Good morning, Johnny.
0: I left him sitting in almost the same position at 2 o'clock in the morning. Only the table then was in a backstreet cantina in town. He was apparently remembering it, and he avoided my eyes until the waiter had brought my coffee and gone away.
1: I guess I made quite a fool of myself last night, huh?
0: Oh, when was that?
1: Nice of you to ask, Johnny.
0: This is good coffee. Oh, you'd been making the rounds last night, for whatever reasons, and you felt like talking. But I wouldn't call that making a fool of yourself.
1: All right. Thanks.
0: You were sober enough when I left you.
1: Oh, sure. You just sat there and let me talk it out. Where'd you go, anyway? I came out of the cantina a few minutes later, you disappeared.
0: Captain Peral, Ensenada Police, picked me up in a prowl car. He'd located that maid from the hotel here. We went to her home and talked to her.
1: So?
0: Well, for the moment at least, you and Al and Gloria Dale are apparently off the hook.
1: Oh?
0: The maid says Burton was always annoying her whenever she was on duty here.
1: He was. I told him to lay off.
0: Well, her husband found out and came out here to the hotel yesterday evening. I saw him and his wife arguing out there on the terrace just after dusk. But I didn't know what it was all about at that time. Anyway, that's the last she saw him. He didn't come home last night, and he's still missing. I just talked to Peral on the phone. They've got half the police force looking for him.
1: And you figure he's the one who took a shot at Charlie last night.
0: Kind of adds up, doesn't it?
1: Well, I guess so. I hope they find him, Johnny, before he finds Charlie again. I'd hate to see a poor devil take a rap for killing a louse who isn't worth it.
0: Yeah, I know what you mean. Well, the chances are they will.
2: Didn't either one of you fellas ever get to bed last night?
0: Not for long.
3: Morning, Al.
2: Oh, my goodness, Frank. You look awful, man. You must have slept on your face.
3: I look the same as I look every morning. You want some breakfast, Al?
2: No, thanks. I'm skipping it. I'm going to try to get in a dip in that pool before old Blubber Tummy oozes out of his feather bed.
1: Oh, I don't think he'll be using the pool this morning. Not if he remembers what we're shooting today.
2: It's that castaway sequence, isn't it?
1: Yeah, we'll get that first. But later this afternoon, if the light on the water is okay, I want to get those shots of him.

0: swimming ashore.
1: Good. Keep him on retakes till he gets waterlogged.
0: It's kind of a slapstick desert island thing, Johnny.
2: Oh?
1: Yeah. You see, Charlie and I are supposed to have been on this yacht, and it sank. And I just disappear. But there's some stock shots of Charlie swimming like crazy and a stock shot of a deserted South Sea island. And finally, Charlie comes crawling up onto the beach.
0: That's the sequence we're going to shoot this morning.
2: I see.
1: He's pooped. He's dying, you know. Then I step out from behind a bush, and I'm wearing a full dress suit, white tie and tails. He thinks he's crazy or something.
0: It starts building from there, then, Johnny.
2: Yeah, I get the idea.
1: He's thirsty, see? So I reach under my coat and bring out a soft drink, an ice-cold bottle. And I open it and give it to him.
0: It says Cott Quality Beverages on the bottle, C-O-T-T.
1: Yeah. So Charlie asks, is it any good? And I say, it's Cott, man. And he says, so what? And I say, so it's Cott to be good.
0: See, Johnny, it's out-and-out slapstick, but it works pretty well on camera.
1: Yeah, it keeps building, you see. I keep producing things out of the bushes. A table and chair, tablecloth, dishes and silver, caviar, bottle of wine, roast turkey, then a string quartet, and finally a line of dancing girls. And the payoff's a shaggy dog. He says, look, we were shipwrecked together. How you doing all of this? And I say, it's easy. I got a cousin in Congress.
0: It's a lot better on film, Johnny. A lot better than it sounds, you know.
3: You're listening to yours truly, Johnny Dollar. We'll be back with more right after this.
4: I'm Kathleen Maloney. A federal immigration agent shot and wounded a man during an operation in Austin, Texas this morning.
5: The patient was stable, vital signs were stable, but in serious condition. They were transported off the scene within 9 minutes of arrival of EMS resources.
4: EMS chief Rob Lucretz, Democratic Congressman Greg Kassar calling for an investigation and saying ICE should leave Austin. Chinese President Xi Jinping set to visit Washington this week for his first state visit in more than a decade. Trade and Iran, the likely hot topics.
6: No country buys more oil from Iran than China. Could they use their leverage for diplomacy to try to end that 7-month conflict? Could there be some major business deals signed? President Xi is traveling with several CEOs.
4: Fox's Steve Harrigan in Beijing. 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

0: This afternoon is rather raw with rain and temperatures mainly in the 50s. An umbrella and jacket a good idea if you head outdoors. The rain ends this evening, then tonight will be partly cloudy with lows in the 40s. Monday, partly sunny, remaining cool, highs only in the 50s to around 60. Frost is likely Monday night except for the Champlain Valley, and there may even be a freeze in spots, so we'll keep an eye on that. From the Channel 3 Weather Center, I'm First Alert Meteorologist Dave Bush.
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3: It's a lot better on film, Johnny. A lot better than it sounds, you know, stripped down this way.
4: Well, I'm not exactly a fan of Burton's.
5: Oh, he's got some good stuff in this one, Mr. Dollar. In fact, he's got all the good stuff. Only thing I'm in there for is to feed him the lines. As usual, of course. If I ever get a decent role in his show, I'll drop dead.
4: Oh, really?
5: Attention!
4: That's not funny, Al.
5: At ease.
4: I said it's not funny.
5: You thought it was when you did it on the show last month.
4: May I remind you that your services can be easily dispensed with?
5: Good. Fire me.
3: Al.
5: If I could get out of this lousy contract with you, I could start on the PCT tomorrow. And at five times what you're paying
3: Take
5: me.
3: Take it easy, Al.
4: No, by all means.
5: They'll set me up in my own show, and they'll put it in a time slot right opposite yours. In 3 months, Charlie, I could bump you clear off the screen.
4: You don't say so.
3: Al, beat it, will you?
5: Okay, Frank. Sorry you had to get caught in the crossfire, Mr. Dollar. Nothing personal.
4: Forget it.
5: See you later, gentlemen.
4: You'll be on that set in a half hour, not a minute later.
5: Yes, sir.
4: You certainly are one big happy family, aren't you? Dollar, that kid was a nobody when I picked him up.
3: You're wrong, Charlie. That kid is a real talent, and you know it.
4: You see what I have to deal with?
3: He's done as much for this show in the past year as you have.
4: You see, Dollar, I'm forced to live in the very presence of my enemies.
6: Who made them your enemies, Burton?
4: Look, my only concern has always been the welfare of those less fortunate than myself. Those who depend on me for their professional careers and their livelihood.
6: I understand there's some difference of opinion about that.
4: Well, it's envy. Nothing but envy.
3: Would you like some more coffee, Johnny?
6: No, thanks. I've had about all I can stand.
3: Yeah, so have I.
4: May I ask what you're doing to protect my life, Mr. Dollar, if anything at all?
6: Oh, I've taken the usual routine precautions.
4: Routine? I demand more than routine.
6: Not from me. You don't demand anything. I'm working for the insurance company.
4: Then I'll complain to them.
6: Good, good. Why don't you cancel your policy at the same time? Then I can get off this assignment.
4: Couldn't cancel it if I wanted to. My sponsors wouldn't allow it. It's for their protection, not mine.
6: I know that.
4: I think you'd like to see me murdered.
6: Oh, no. No, you're wrong there. That would mean I'd loused up an assignment, and I take pride in my work.
4: But you wouldn't care, personally.
6: No comments.
4: I'll demand protection from the local police.
6: You've already got it. Captain Perral had two men on duty there last night after that shot was fired, watching your room.
4: I didn't see them.
6: They didn't intend for you to see them. Relax, Burton. If the worst does happen, ballistics can probably identify the killer after we get the slug out of your body.
4: Dollar, this is no laughing matter.
6: Then why did you treat it like one? Why did you tear up that threatening letter? Why didn't you call the police in right then? Why didn't you cooperate with me yesterday when I got here? And why the devil did you make a pass at an 18-year-old girl in the first place and get her husband out gunning for you?
4: You mean you know who's trying to kill me?
6: If it's any satisfaction to you, Burton, just in case he gets past us, you probably have been killed by a man named Nacho Morales. His wife is a maid here at the hotel, as you no doubt know.
4: Little native girl?
6: Yeah. That little native girl.
4: Oh, now, look, both of you. No, I was wrong. I admit it. I just lost my head, I guess. When a man's under pressure all this time, as I am, he doesn't always think straight. Now, I didn't mean any harm toward her.
6: Maybe you'll be able to convince Nacho of that if he waits long enough to listen.
4: No, don't, please. I know you hate me, all of you do, but I'm not as bad as you think. You just don't know the load a star has to carry.
6: Then why don't you tell us about it?
4: You, Frank. You don't think I'm being fair with Al. You think I'm holding him back, not giving him a chance. Well, you're wrong. I'm actually carrying him, teaching him things I've learned over the years.
3: Oh, he knows quite a bit now, Charlie.
4: So you don't believe me? You don't think I know what I'm talking about?
3: Well, let's...
4: All right, I'll show you. Al said he was written down in today's sequence. He said that I had the great role. You heard him say
3: it. Well, yes,
4: Then Charlie. Let him have it. I'll trade with him.
3: You mean that?
4: Yes, I mean it. Let him change any line he wants. To fit his style, he can play it any way he likes. I'll take that role he says is so bad, and I'll still come out the star.
3: All right, all right.

0: Right, all right, Charlie, we'll have a go at it.
1: Fine. I'll see you on the set unless somebody manages to kill me first. Good morning, gentlemen.
2: Oh, I never thought I'd live to see the day.
3: Yeah, that shot last night must have really shaken him up.
2: Oh, that kid will make him look sick, Johnny. He doesn't know what he's in for.
3: Well, there's one way to find out.
2: Oh, wait a minute, Johnny. I've been thinking about something you said.
3: Oh?
2: That maid, Morales' wife, does she speak English?
3: Nope, just Spanish.
2: Well, what about her husband?
3: Same deal, only Spanish.
2: Well, but the note, Johnny, the murder threat Charlie got, that was written in English.
3: Yeah, I know. The South Sea Island set was built on the beach at the far end of the bay. The technicians and the rest of the cast were already there when Maltz and I arrived, and they started shooting 15 minutes later. Gloria Dale wasn't in the sequence, so she slept in at the hotel. Some of Captain Peral's men were on hand, on the lookout for Nacho Morales, but he didn't show. By 3 in the afternoon, they were nearly finished. They'd shot the last scene once, but Maltz decided on a retake. So Hal sat down again at the fully laid table on the beach, and they started to roll. He poured himself another glass of colored water from the prop wine bottle and began to carve the roast turkey while he exchanged lines with Burton. Then suddenly Al missed a cue, faltered on a line, and Maltz cut the cameras. Al pushed back from the table, stood up slowly, then staggered and fell. I rushed toward him, pushed through the crowd that was gathering, and kneeled down beside him. But he was already dead.

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1: Tomorrow, a frantic game of musical chairs with every player desperate. 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

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Roy Rowan speaking.

0: indeed was part four of The Laughing Matter from June 1956. We'll present the final installment of that Yours Truly Johnny Dollar storyline at the same time and day on your local radio station next week. I'm Greg Bell, and the role of Charlie Burton was handled by Gil Stratton Jr. My question about him. He played prisoner of war Cookie, serving as the film's narrator, in a 1953 Billy Wilder-directed multiple Oscar-nominated war picture, which starred William Holden. Can you name it? I'll have the answer and wrap up when radio was right after this break.
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